0: The 1-1 pitch outside, two balls, one strike. But got to the hotel yesterday, couldn't help but notice that Mitch Spence wearing a Carolina Hurricanes hat. A big night for Mitch Spence, who grew up in Cary, North Carolina. That's in the Raleigh area. The pitch hit on the ground toward the right side. It gets past Lofton into right field, a hit. Ruiz rounds second. He sprints toward third. Caglione unleashes a throw. Witt cuts it off middle of the diamond. Back-to-back singles for the Nationals. Runners on the corners with nobody out. Back to the top of the lineup in James Wood. Well, the Royals do not currently have anybody throwing in the bullpen just behind the left center field fence. And so Mitch Spence begins his third trip through the Nationals lineup, a lineup that has produced more runs per game in baseball than any other team. James Wood is 1-for-2 with a double tonight. As dangerous as they get. The pitch. That's just low, ball one. Royals up 3-2, bottom of the fifth inning. The Royals just took the lead with two runs in the top of the fifth. Spin and a throw to first, and Nunez dives back to the bag safely. So Spence was born in Kirkland, Washington, but grew up in North Carolina, grew up in the Raleigh area. Big Hurricanes fan. They won the Stanley Cup last night. Here's the pitch. Outside, two balls, no strikes. First one in two decades for the Canes. Last time they won the Stanley Cup, Mitch Spence was 8 years old. Can imagine, he was captivated by the Canes of two decades ago. Spence steps off the back of the rubber and resets. He still lives in the Raleigh area. And his wife, Courtney, they just welcomed their first child, a baby boy. Dakota was born opening weekend this year. The pitch stays outside. Three balls, no strikes on James Wood. You can't blame Mitch Spence for being careful with a hitter like this. He has been, quite literally, the best hitter in the National League this year. The 3-0 pitch. Low and inside, ball four. James Wood takes the four-pitch walk. Spence wanted nothing to do with him. So that brings up left-handed hitting Luis Garcia Jr. And the Royals do have action in the bullpen. Right-hander Mason Black is warming up. Carter Jensen goes out of the mound with the rest of the Royals infield. And now Brian Sweeney runs out of the third base dugout for a mound visit. It was quite the start of the season for Mitch Spence. He was off to Omaha to begin the year with the Storm Chasers, only to depart from the team to go welcome his new son, and got back to Omaha, basically threw one bullpen to get back into the swing of things, and then the Royals brought him up back in early April. It was right after that day in Cleveland when Cole Reagans got hit on the hand. The Royals had that bullpen game and had to option Luinder Avila. After the game, Mitch Spence came up, but then he didn't pitch for a week and a half. He came up on April 9th, didn't pitch until the 18th at Yankee Stadium. Sent back to Omaha right after that. Mound visit over. Luis Garcia at the plate, the pitch. And it's a fastball in for a strike, and it's 0-1. Bases loaded, nobody out in the bottom of the fifth inning. The Royals cling to a one-run lead. It's 3-2. Here's the pitch. Down and in. Good block from Jensen on a curveball. And it's 1-1. Going to channel my inner Steve Stewart here. Let you know that Luis Garcia is 6-for-11 with the bases loaded this year. Not too shabby. He's 0-for-2 tonight. The pitch. Clipped into Jensen's mid a strike, and it's 1-2.
1: Like with any of these stats, past performance does not guarantee future results, but it's all we got.
0: It's all we got. Infield pull to the right side against Garcia. Spence shakes off a signal, now has what he likes. The 1-2 pitch. Line toward left center field. Collins sprints in, plays it on a bounce, and kicks off his glove into the gap. Ruiz scores from third. Nunez rounds third. He's in to score easily. And now the Nationals have the lead. A two-run single for Luis Garcia Jr. The Royals trail 4-3 in the bottom of the fifth inning. Collins sprinted in like he was going to try and make a diving catch. And then at the last second realized he couldn't. And made his best effort to play the ball in a short hop, but it kicked off his glove. Even if he had fielded it cleanly, Nunez with his speed might have been able to score. And so the Nationals take the lead. That's it for Mitch Spence. He's done after four-plus innings tonight at Nationals Park. Mason Black eschews the bullpen cart offered to him and jogs in from the left center field bullpen to face Curtis Meade. Runners on first and second. Nobody out. Bottom of the fifth. Royals down 4-3.
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0: 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We continue the bottom of the fifth inning. There are still zero outs in the bottom of the fifth inning. The Nationals have two runs on three hits in the bottom of the fifth inning. And the Royals trail 4-3. Mason Black takes over. He delivers. First pitch to Curtis Meade is over the inner edge, a called strike. And it's 0-1. So Mitch Spence goes four-plus innings, completes four innings, and then faces four batters here in the fifth. The 0-1 over the outer half, a called strike. Quickly 0-2 on Curtis Meade. Mason Black is pitching for the 11th time this season. 2 1/3 innings of one-run ball. His last time out, his only appearance this past weekend against the Astros. The pitch, and that's over the outer half. Just missed 1-2, though. Now Black's lone blemish was giving up a grand slam to Yordan Alvarez. Well, who among us hasn't? The pitch up and in, 2-2. That allowed inherited runners to score. Charged to Lewinder Avila, and then Black was charged with, well, you know, the Yordan Alvarez run that scored. The pitch. Meade hits it in the air, straight away center field. Lane Thomas shuffles back a few paces, has it lined up, makes the catch. James Wood stays put at second base. And there's the first out of the inning. Brings up C.J. Abrams with runners on first and second and one out. Royals down 4-3, bottom of the fifth. I'm going to go out on a limb, Stu. And since I've already channeled my inner Stu, I'm going to channel my inner Denny.
1: Okay.
0: The inner Nostra Denny.
1: Yeah.
0: The final score of this game will not be 4-3.
1: I don't see any rain in the area.
0: Here's the pitch. Over the inner edge, a called strike, and it's 0-1. C.J. Abrams disagreed, but the Nationals don't have any challenges left. K-Bear Ruiz burned both challenges in the top of the first inning tonight. Here's the pitch. Abrams flicks it in the air, down the left field line, twisting toward the corner. Isaac Collins angles over right next to the sidewall in foul ground. He makes the catch. And Abrams is out. Now two away. That brings up Dylan Cruz.
1: When you're out of challenges, when you're out of ABS challenges, we could refer to that as a pre-2026 game. You know, the old school, and managers have certainly, plenty of managers over the years have been ejected for arguing balls and strikes. With the ABS challenge system, it's not quite as frequent for obvious reasons now.
0: First pitch to Cruz. He swings and misses at a sinker, strike one. I wonder how many games there have been where both teams have burned both of their challenges in the first half of the game. And it's free reign for the home plate umpire. The pitch. Down and away. One ball, one strike on Cruz.
1: Didn't Atlanta burn both of theirs? Was it the first inning of opening day? Or was it the second game?
0: It was very early on, and it was Ronald Acuña Jr.
1: He was in Atlanta.
0: Here's the pitch. Outside again. 2-1. And that was interesting because teams were still sort of figuring out the strategy to it after playing around with it during spring training. It was, okay, now what are we really going to do? And we very quickly learned what they really shouldn't do.
1: Right.
0: The pitch. Just low. Three balls and a strike on Dylan Cruz. Royals down 4-3, bottom of the fifth inning. The Nationals have scored twice in this inning. And a two-run single from Luis Garcia Jr. Here's the pitch. Check swing foul. First base side into the seats. The count's full on Dylan Cruz. Carter Jensen signals the infield. With a full count and two outs. Both runners get a head start. Wood from second, Garcia from first. Here's the pitch. Wood rips it down the left field line, hooking toward the corner. It's gone. A line drive shot down the left field line, just over the 336 mark. It's a three-run homer for Dylan Cruz. And the Royals, who'd entered this inning with a one-run lead, now trail by four. It is 7-3. Fourth home run of the season for Dylan Cruz. First pitch to Dalen Lyle. Down and in. That's ball one. Stu, I'm going to make another bold prediction. The final score of this game will not be 7-3.
1: It's a pretty good bet.
0: The 1-0 pitch, swung out and missed, and the count's now 1-1.
1: You know, it's pretty remarkable. Not only has Washington scored more than their average number of runs per game, but the fact that they lead Major League Baseball in runs per game. They average almost 5.5 runs a game.
0: The 1-1, flick foul, third base side out of play, 1-2. And they've eclipsed that average tonight with 7 runs on 8 hits through the first 5 innings, including a 5 spot in the bottom of the fifth. And the Nationals now have 95 home runs as a team this year, 6th most in the big leagues. The pitch. Hit in the air, deep to left field. Collins sprints back just shy of the track. He pulls up and makes the catch. And Lyle's out. That ends the inning. Well, the Nationals' offense emerges. They score 5 runs on 4 hits. A 2-run single from Luis Garcia and a 3-run homer from Dylan Cruz do the damage. No errors in the inning. Nobody left on base. We go to the 6th. Nationals 7, Royals 3.
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1: Mark in this inning, Angeloon $600. Now the 1-0, and a fastball misses in. If the Royals hit a grand slam out of the park in this inning, Angeloon's $25,000 from Sonic and the Kansas City Royals. 2-0 on Salvi, leading off the Sonic slam inning. Now the pitch from Brad Lord, swing. A little pop foul out of play off to the right here at Nationals Park. In our nation's capital, the first of a three-game series, just a three-game road trip. Royals are right back home Thursday night to play the Cardinals to open that three-game series. 7-3 Washington here in the sixth. Now the pitch to Salvi. And that misses in on him. It's 3-0. 75 degrees as we speak. Very nice weather this week for our series. That's the anticipation the rest of the series as well. We'll see, but it's back here every other year in the new scheduling configuration in recent years. Now the pitch, swing, and a liner pulled hard but foul up the left side. 3-2 on the captain. Brad Lord looks in. Now kicks in his 3-2 pitch, swing, and a bounder off the glove of the pitcher, deflects over to Nunez, throws to first for the out. So there's a 1-4-3 put out to retire Salvi. That's the second batted ball that's gotten to a pitcher. That one hit him in the glove, and he just couldn't secure it, but it deflected right to Nunez, the second baseman. So Salvi's 0-3, and the batter will be Nick Lofton, who's been on base both times he's been up there tonight. He has singled and he's drawn a walk. First pitch, fastball is a called strike. Royals, through the end of May, they were 29th in Major League Baseball in runs per game. Here's the pitch. It's fouled off by Lofton this time, 0-2 the count. They were 29th. They're averaging about 3.75 runs per game over the first couple of months. In this month of June, that has really ticked up. They're 12th in the majors in runs per game at 5.15. Obviously, they're going to need more than five and change tonight. They're down 7-3. But the point is, in this month of June, the offense has definitely ticked up. And we'll see if the Royals have a couple of big jolts in them tonight. 0-2 on Lofton. Now the pitch. And he takes strike three. So Brad Lord has his first strikeout on the evening. Two up, two down. Royals have gone in order just once tonight. That was actually they haven't gone in order tonight. As I double check through the score sheet, they have not gone 1-2-3 tonight. Let's see if Jensen can prevent it from happening for the first time. Carter has singled, driven in a run, and struck out. One out of two. He's extended his hit streak to 8 games, and he fouls the first pitch out of play off to the left. So an 8-game hit streak for Carter Jensen, batting in our Sonic Slam inning. And that pitch missed low. No scoring in the first couple of innings, but a couple of crooked numbers for Washington. 2 in the third and then 5 in the fifth inning. Here's the 1-1. And here's a called strike. The Royals put up 1 in the fourth and then 2 more in the fifth an inning ago. And for a little while, the Royals had a 3-2 lead in this game until Washington put up that 5 spot in the last inning. And the 1-2. Swing and a foul back and out of play by the Royals catcher, who went 4 out of 13 in the Houston series with a couple of doubles, 4 RBIs. Singled and scored in yesterday's 4-0 win. Here's the 1-2. Breaking ball grounded on a hop sharply to first. Played on the backhand by Garcia. He'll flip to the pitcher covering for the out. So a 1-2-3 inning. First time the Royals have gone in order. We go to the home sixth. It's 7-3 Washington.
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1: For being our Sonic Slam contestant, Angela Slaboff from Tonganoxie receives 2 tickets to a future Royals home game and a $10 reloadable My Sonic card. So the Royals go 1-2-3. Mason Black, the Royals' second pitcher on the night, comes out for his second inning of work. He came on in relief for the starter, Mitch Spence. And Spence's line tonight is 4-plus innings, 6 runs on 7 hits, 1 strikeout, 1 walk, and 63 pitches. And Mason will go out and try to be on the attack here. Mason let a couple of inherited runners come in to score. And he's ready to go to work on Jacob Young. Right-handed hitter, first pitch is inside for a ball. Young is their center fielder. It's the bottom third of their order. Jacob Young, Hebert Ruiz, and Nassim Nunez. 1-0 on right-handed hitting. Jacob Young 0-for-2 tonight. The pitch. And a breaking ball misses outside. And it's a 2-0 count. Young has flied to left and grounded to third base tonight. 2-0. Mason Black from the high set delivers. And there's a called strike. Another night game tomorrow at 5:45. We'll be on at 5 tomorrow. Michael Wacha pitching for the Royals. And Foster Griffin will be the Nationals starting pitcher tomorrow night. A left-hander who the Royals organization certainly is very familiar with. 2-1 pitch misses high. And it's 3-1. Jake Foster's had a fascinating baseball life. as the Royals drafted him so many years ago with such high hopes, and he did so many great things in the Royals farm system. 3-1 pitch, swing, and a pop-up behind the plate. Jensen giving it a look. Does he have a play? He does, and he'll make the catch in front of the netting behind the plate, and the first out is recorded. And he even pitched a little bit for the Royals, but he's been great for Washington overall this year. His overall numbers are good. 3 years in Japan, and they seem to have done a lot of good for this young man who's now 30 years old. The Royals drafted him at 18.
0: Yeah, if you can believe it. And we've seen this a good amount now over the last couple of years in baseball. Pitchers coming back from pitching in Japan to have a lot of success in the big leagues. We've seen it already this year a couple of times with the White Sox and Anthony Kay.
1: So it'll be left-handed, actually switch hitting. Ruiz, their catcher, batting left-handed. And first pitch to him from Black is a strike. A ground out, a single, a run scored. Royals picked Foster Griffin in the first round back in 2014 in the draft. There's a swing and a liner pulled foul down the right field line. Well, foul. And it's quickly 0-2. He battled all kinds of arm trouble. Finally got to the big leagues with the Royals 6 years after he was drafted in 2020.
0: It was his birthday, his big league debut.
1: And the next pitch, swing and a pop foul out of play off to the left. And it was after a brief stint with the Royals, some time with the Jays in 2022, but then 23, 24, 25 in Japan. It's really turned him around in so many ways. Gave him great perspective, learned a lot about the game, about himself. Here's the 0-2. Swing and a ball well hit down the right field line. It's hooking and it's a foul ball. So a little out in front, and he is unable to keep it fair. And then this year, all he's done is go 7-2 with a 3.46 ERA for Washington.
0: He's been their best starter.
1: He'll be pitching here tomorrow night against Waka. Here's the 0-2. And he misses down and in. 1-2 the count.
0: The Nationals also have Richard Lovelady in their bullpen.
1: They do.
0: Another former Royal.
1: Boy, he's a survivor. There's a lot about Richard. He's still hanging around in the major leagues. 1-2. And the pitch. And the swing and a pop-up. Left side, Garcia. Right on the third base line. Now on the foul side of it. Makes the catch. And after Ruiz flirted with a home run, but everything went foul, winds up popping out foul for the second out. So Mason Black has retired the first two batters of the inning. Now the number nine hitter, their speedster, their second baseman, Nassim Nunez. And by the way, they did change that error call earlier on the ball that Jensen hit, and the error was charged to Nunez. It came off the bat at almost 105, and he tried playing it on the back end, got by him, drove in a run. Originally called it an error. They've changed it to a hit as strike one now on Nunez. He is 2-for-2 with two runs scored tonight from that nine hole in the batting order. And there's a called strike, and it's 0-2.
0: Yeah, go figure. Nunez entered tonight with the lowest OPS among qualified hitters. Lo and behold, he's 2-for-2.
1: And it's 0-2 on him now. Let's see if Royals can make him 2 out of 3 at least right now. Nobody on, two down. Right-hander Mason Black, uniform number 47, delivers. And check swing, and it's just outside. 1-2 the count.
0: We had a ball game or a World Cup match.
1: I know. It's got a very vocal contingent of young folks chanting tonight. There's a breaking ball that misses low. 2-2 is the count.
0: And shirtless.
1: Yes.
0: Tarps off crew.
1: Tarps off. It all started in St. Louis.
0: We were there. We
1: two
0: can say
1: two.
0: We saw it.
1: That's
0: win.
1: Right. And the 2-2. And it's a little bit high. 3-2. Stephen F. Austin. Baseball team was in St. Louis for a tournament, and they were at Busch Stadium, and they said, why not? And the Cardinals were doing well. In fact, doing so well, the Cardinals invited the college team into their clubhouse for a visit. There's ball four outside. So how about Nunez? Three times at the plate. He has reached base three times. There's a walk. The first issued by Mason Black.
0: Oh, it really is incredible to see how that quote-unquote tarps off movement has spread throughout all of baseball from that club baseball team. And the Cardinals did have that walk-off win that night. And that certainly help spread that that fire.
1: Tarps off here. We've seen it at Kauffman Stadium. Seen it all over baseball. There's a pitch outside. It's funny how, maybe I'm wrong, but anecdotally, it feels like a lot of fads start in the summertime. Everybody has too much time.
0: Oh, I wonder why.
1: Yeah. Want to know what's the count? I guess we're all too busy during the, certainly young people during the school year, maybe. Ground ball to second, right to Lofton. He'll flip to Salvi for the final out of the inning. So a two-out walk does not hurt Mason Black. And we go to the seventh here in D.C. The Washington Nationals lead it 7-3.
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1: Isaac. Brad Lord is on for his third inning of relief. He came on after Alvarez, their starter, went four innings. One run on five hits charged to him. 0-1 on Isaac Collins. Now the pitch from the righty, and a breaking ball misses outside. Their second pitcher, Brad Lord, has allowed two runs on two hits in two innings. Next pitch. Swing and a foul out of play off to the left. The Royals have one crooked number tonight. They put up one in the fourth, two in the fifth. Washington has two crooked numbers. They put up two in the third and five in the fifth. So they lead it 7-3. And the 1-2. Collins tried to check, did he? He did. And it was low. Two balls and two strikes. Washington took two out of three from the Mariners over the weekend. They've won six of their last nine. Here's the pitch. Breaking ball. Fly ball. Center field. Jacob Young waiting under it. He'll make the catch for the out. So one out, back to the top of the order, and Lane Thomas. And Jake, boy, have the Royals been streaky. They, this roller coaster season, which we had pointed out to us today, they had the 8-game losing streak, then a 12-5 stretch, then a 3-16 stretch, then they had a period where they went 6-2, and now they've lost 4 out of 5. And the batter's Lane Thomas, and the first pitch to him is ball one.
0: So what you're saying, it's time to go back up.
1: Yes, time for a major.
0: That's what I mean.
1: The roller coaster is down at the low level. Time to go way up now. 1-0. Swinging a foul back, and it's a ball and a strike on Thomas, the former National, who's the leadoff man in the Royals' batting order tonight as they were facing a lefty when the game started, Andrew Alvarez. Lane tonight is 1 out of 3 with a single, a ground out, and a line out to second. Here's the 1-1, and it misses inside.
0: Well, the Royals do have Cameron Meisner and John Rave on the bench left-handed hitters, but Thomas has stayed in there to face a righty in Lord, who has held righty hitters to an average under 150 this year.
1: 2-1, now the pitch, and it's a fastball and a called strike. Well, Lane Thomas, of course, he's always been known as a right-handed batter that can hit lefties with great success and great frequency. Here comes the 2-2 swing, and he fouls it off. But Matt Quatero has said in recent weeks, even before the injury bug has started to bite the Royals, that he planned on letting Lane face more right-handed pitching than maybe he was allowed to the first several weeks of the season. Lane doesn't like to think of himself as a platoon player. Here's the 2-2. And a fastball is a called strike three in the outside corner. That's the second strikeout for this second pitch of the night for Washington, Brad Lord. But now with the Vinny injury and with Caglione not tonight, but a lot of nights they expect to see him at first base, that'll probably open up some more playing time for Thomas, you would think. John Rabe is here, as you mentioned. We could see him play soon, perhaps later tonight. The batter is Bobby Witt Jr., and he looks at a strike. Bobby has drawn a walk and scored one of the Royals' three runs, otherwise 0 for 2 with a strikeout and a flyout. 0-1 on Bobby. Now the pitch and a swing and a miss. 0-2 on Bobby Witt Jr. Two down, nobody on here in the top of the seventh inning. Game one of what is a three-game road trip to D.C. That's not nice, guys, and it's not true either. 0-2 pitch is fouled off.
0: You know, there's a lot of players you could chant overrated. Yeah, Bobby Witt Jr. is last on that list. If anything, he's underrated.
1: Right.
0: Despite the fact that he leads all of baseball in wins above replacement.
1: 0-2 the count on the at least properly rated Bobby Witt Jr. There's a pitch up and then 1-2 the count. Well, I mean, it says a lot about how maybe what it takes to get on the national radar, the fact that Bobby has yet to start an All-Star game, and maybe this will finally be the first year he does so. Here's the 1-2, and he takes it up and in. Did that hit him? It did not. It was awfully close, but he was able to spin out of the way, and it's 2-2.
0: I was outvoted for Gunnar Henderson a couple of years ago, and then Jacob Wilson last year. Jacob Wilson was having a tremendous rookie season, and Henderson was having a great year too, but wasn't better than Bobby Witt Jr.
1: 2-2 the count. And the pitch. And a breaking ball grounded to the right side to his left. It's the second baseman Nunez. He throws him out from the outfield grass. And three up, three down for the Royals for a second straight inning. Time to stretch here in D.C. The Nationals lead at 7-3.
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2: And we go to the bottom of the seventh inning here in Washington, where the Nationals have a 7-3 lead over the Royals. Royals bring on their third pitcher on the night. This is right-hander Beck Way. And he is on to face the 2-3 and 4 hitters for Washington, Garcia, Meade, and C.J. Abrams. Mitch Spence went 4, and then Mason Black came in and pitched 2 out of the Royals' pen. And here's Beck Way, number 44, dealing a pitch inside for a ball. Beck Way did a very nice job in his last outing, which was Thursday afternoon at Kauffman Stadium. The left-handed hitting Garcia drove in 2 with a base hit in the fifth inning, and he waves and misses at an off-speed pitch down low. Overall, Garcia's 1 out of 3 tonight, 2 RBIs and a run scored. But you remember Wednesday night was the night when Seth Lugo was struck in the head by the line drive, and the Royals had to burn their bullpen, used 7 relievers that night. There's a pitch low, 2-1. The only reliever that didn't work Wednesday night was a guy on the mound right now, Beck Way. So he was available Thursday. The next day was a day game, and that was a game where Waka worked 7, and then Beck Way finished it out, getting the final 6 outs as that pitch is down and in, and it's 3-1. And Beck Way, in that outing in which he got the final 6 outs, did not give up a run. He gave up a couple of hits, but no runs scored. He struck out 4. 4 of his 6 outs of Texas Rangers batters were via the strikeout. And he pitched 32 pitches over those 2 innings, this rookie. And there's a called strike. And it's 3-2 now. So Beck Way making his way, so to speak, as a major leaguer these last couple of weeks. 3-2. Now the pitch. And a swing and a chopper up the first baseline. Salvi has it behind the bag. He'll take it to first. And out number 1 recorded by Beck Way. He has recorded at least 4 outs in Omaha in 12 of his 22 ball games. But he has been up for a couple of weeks now. His first action was in Minnesota. He got into a couple of games in Minnesota a couple of weeks ago, a week and a half ago. There's a called strike. First outing was a scoreless outing on 1 hit on the 5th of June. And then 2 days later, he gave up 4 runs on 3 hits in a third of an inning. And then Thursday, 2 scoreless frames. So his 4th big league outing. There's a fastball that misses down and away. And it's 1-1 on this hitter, Curtis Meade. Right-handed batter facing Beck Way. Beck is 6'4", 200, and he's from Harrisburg, Pennsylvania, which is only a couple hours north of here. Next pitch is a breaking ball down and away. 26-year-old right-hander. The Royals got him several years ago in a trade with the Yankees. Remember when the Royals sent Andrew Benintendi to the Yankees 4 years ago when Way was a young minor leaguer? And Beck has been making his way up the ladder in the Royals farm system. He's having a great year at Omaha, and here he is. And the pitch is a fastball, and it's a called strike.
3: He told us that he grew up a Phillies fan, idolizing Roy Halladay, among others, but he probably saw a good amount of Nats come through Harrisburg.
2: 2-2 pitch, and it's called strike 3. Got him looking. So Beck Way, 2 up, 2 down so far.
3: The Harrisburg Senators, the Nationals' AA affiliate.
2: Right in his backyard there, and yeah, that's where the Nationals have had their AA for a long time.
3: They adopted the name of the first franchise here.
2: So now C.J. Abrams, left-handed batter, 0 for 3. And the pitch is outside for a ball.
3: Oh, I guess up there, maybe they should be the Harrisburg State Senators.
2: That's right. Actually, they were the Senators before the Nationals were there. Were their parent club. They were the Senators when they were Montreal Expos AA several years back. There's a swing and a miss, so they inherited that affiliation, I guess you'd say, but it's a close affiliate.

0: quickly. 1-1 the count on C.J. Abrams. Now the pitch, and a swing and a miss as Beckway gets ahead. 1-2 on it. Another National having a great year. 290 the batting average, 303 his last eight games, 14 home runs, 10 steals for C.J. Abrams. 1-2, and the pitch, and a swing and a miss, and he struck him out. What a job by Beckway. A 1-2-3 inning with a pair of K's. We go to the eighth. Washington leads it 7-3.
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0: The eighth inning in Nationals Park. The Royals still trail the Nationals 7-3. New pitcher on the mound for the Nationals, right-hander Clayton Beter, is into the game. Broke in with the Yankees in 2024, despite the fact that he was originally a first-round pick by the Dodgers back in 2020 out of Texas Tech. He's now been with the Nationals each of the last couple of years. He's making his 20th appearance this season. In 20 and a third innings, Clayton Beter has struck out 21. He's walked 13. Also has four saves in six tries. Oh, this is not a save situation. Jack Caglione leads off for the Royals with Michael Garcia and Starling Marte to follow. Now the Royals down by four in the top of the eighth inning. Beter stands on the first base side of the rubber. The pitch. That's clipped into K-Bear Ruiz's glove, a strike, and it's 0-1 on Jack Caglione. He's got two more hits tonight, 2-for-3 with a single and a double. The 0-1, that's low, 1-1. Now the section of the fans out in the right field corner, and it's doing all the tarps off. Has been growing exponentially over the last couple innings. It started as a couple of rows. Now it's the whole section. The 1-1. Swung on and missed 1-2. They've started doing a roll call of sorts, and Nassim Nunez gives him a wave from second base, and they spin their shirts right back. And between innings, the Nationals mascot Screech was over there. Here's the pitch. Down and in, 2-2. And while the folks over there were imploring Screech to take it off, all Screech did was flap his wings and doff his cap. Here's the pitch. Swung out and missed. Strike three. Beter powers a 97-mile-an-hour fastball past Jack Caglione. One down in the top of the eighth inning. Screech, by the way, the Nationals mascot. It's a bald eagle. Apropos, we did see the Racing Presidents earlier in tonight's game. Abraham Lincoln took it home tonight. First pitch to Michael Garcia outside, and that's ball one. Royals down 7-3, top of the eighth. Dusk in D.C. Here's the pitch. In for a strike. 1-1. They tried and failed to get manager Blake Butera's attention. He's locked in on the second step of the dugout. Peter delivers up and in. 2 balls and a strike. It really is an interesting direction that the Nationals franchise has taken with the youth movement. Usually that's reserved for the players on the field, but in this case, it's the leadership front office and in the coaching staff.
4: Some of those guys doing the chanting may be older than the Nationals manager. It would not be a big surprise.
0: And Blake Butera is 33 years old. The 2-1 pitch. Garcia lofts it softly toward third. A one-hopper. Curtis Mead backhands. Throws to first a little high. Garcia pulls it down in time for the out. Two away. It goes further than that. And the Nationals last year parted ways with longtime manager and longtime GM Davey Martinez and Mike Rizzo. That was in July. And then this offseason, they hit the reset button and they hired Paul Toboni as their president of baseball operations. He'd previously been with the Red Sox as a vice president and assistant general manager, and they hired him as the youngest president of baseball operations in baseball. He is 36 years old. John Ravis pinch hitting here with the bases empty and 2 outs in the eighth. Royals down 7-3. First pitch to him, outside, ball one. And then Paul Toboni turned around and hired a general manager, Ani Colombi, who's 31 years old. Previously was with the Phillies the last couple of years. The pitch, that's low, 2 balls, no strikes. And Colombi also spent a lot of time in the Tampa Bay Rays organization. Started there as an intern, coming out of Cal, and then moved his way up in various roles in the front office. The 2-0 pitch over the inner edge of called strike, 2-1. So Toboni's 36, Colombi's 31, Blake Butera was hired as the manager at 33. These are the millennial Washington Nationals. The 2-1. A little bit high. 3-1 on Rain. And the pitching coach, Simon Matthews, who was an assistant last year with the Reds, he's 30. He's in his first year as a pitching coach. And he's familiar with this area, too. He pitched collegiately at Georgetown. Beater delivers. Fastball down and away. That's ball four. So Rave draws a walk as a pinch hitter. The Royals have a two-out base runner for Salvador Perez. The Nationals also have Michael Johns in the dugout. He's their bench coach. Also someone who'd been with the Tampa Bay Rays for a long time. Their first base coach most recently, but had come up through their system as a manager and field coordinator and the like. First pitch to Salvi. Swung on and missed, and it's 0-1. The Rays' influence is not a surprise. You see that everywhere in baseball, including with the Royals, with Matt Quatrero and Paul Hoover, who know both Blake Butera and Michael Johns really well. Butera was saying that he and Paul Hoover were especially close when Butera was a player. The 0-1, down and away, 1 ball, 1 strike. And Butera was a 35th round pick by the Rays back in 2015. You know, out of Boston College.
4: If Butera can last long enough and keep the job and his health holds up, if he can do this until he's Denny's age, he can break break Connie Mack's record for longest manager in Major League history. I don't see it happening.
0: The 1-1 swung out and missed, and now it's 1-2.
4: Connie Mack managed the Philadelphia A's from 1901 to 1950, so 50 years.
0: I'm going to admittedly need your help with a name from the 70s here.
4: Okay. There are a lot of those, but
0: yeah.
4: I'll try.
0: Here's the pitch. And it's over the inner edge, called strike three. Salvi's down looking, and the inning is over. We'll get back to that in the bottom of the eighth. No runs, no hits, no errors. One left for the Royals. We go to the bottom of the eighth. Royals down 7-3.
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0: Now to the bottom of the eighth inning at Nationals Park. The Royals trail the Nationals 7-3. And Beck Way remains on the mound. He's ready to face Dylan Cruz, Dalen Lyle, and Jacob Young. 5, 6, and 7 in Blake Butera's lineup. Now Way tossed a 1-2-3 seventh and struck out each of the last two batters that he faced. Last time around, Dylan Cruz hit a three-run homer that broke this game open. Line drive shot down the left field line. The pitch swung on and missed, and it's 0-1. And homers are Quick Trip hit of the game. Quick Trip, download the QT app for exclusive deals and offers. The 0-1. Hit on the ground towards short. Witt charges, fields, runs, throws to first in time for the out, one away. Let's pause 10 seconds for station ID. 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
0: Thanks for joining us inside the IBEW Local 124 broadcast booth with Steve Stewart and our producer engineer Eric Guthrie. I'm Jake Eisenberg. First pitch to Dalen Lyle, and that's fouled up the first base side. 0-1. Royals down 7-3, bottom of the eighth at Nationals Park. Game one of this three-game series. Sun is just about set. Dark blue skies up above, right along the horizon, gazing out toward downtown D.C. You can see a strip of darker orange right behind the Capitol Dome. The 0-1 pitch, outside, 1-1. So Blake Butera, at 33 years old, is the youngest manager in Major League history since Beckway delivers, down and away, 2-1. A gentleman named Frank Quillacy. That's the name I could use some help with. This is in 1972.
4: Okay, yeah.
0: Don't we'll call him Frank.
4: I was a little kid. I'm happy to say I wasn't any older than I was then, but I don't remember him. But, yeah, was he in his 20s? How old was he?
0: The pitch, down and in, 3-1. He was 33.
4: Oh, he was 33.
0: Like Blake
4: okay.
0: Butera.
4: Same age.
0: Frank was hired as the interim manager after a midseason change and then stayed on with the Twins for a couple of years after that. Here's the pitch outside, and that's ball four. Dalen Lyle has a one-out walk.
4: Because we know Billy Martin, we know thanks to our archives and Buddy Blattner's interview with him on the day of the first Royals game ever that Billy Martin managed the Twins in 1969, so just before that. Obviously, he wasn't around that long.
0: Beckway delivers, and Jacob Young takes a cutter out of the strike zone. One ball, no strikes. Well, Frank also played for the Twins in the 60s, before he was a coach and then a manager. Way delivers, pitches low, throw to second, tag late. Did Lyle overslide? He did not, according to Bill Miller, who says safe. But Bobby Witt Jr. points toward the Royals dugout, and he's making a motion toward Mac Cutrero and Paul Hoover like Lyle overslid, and Q wants to challenge.
10: Kansas City's challenging the safe call at second base.
4: Nick Lofton held the tag on Dalen Lyle. That's close. Even what we're seeing on a replay. Lyle made contact with the bag and then appeared to hold the bag with his thigh, shin, and then top of the cleat. Boy, I'm not sure he ever broke contact.
11: That is just so difficult to keep contact the entire time because the fielder, of course, is going to try to just keep the glove on the guy.
4: At one point, Lofton's glove was between Lyle's thigh and the base, but Lyle's knee got in there. Is there some daylight when Lyle's knee becomes disengaged and before the toe gets there? And as Denny and I were talking the other night, this is the millimeter legislation.
11: And Bobby had a great view, that's for sure, from where he was standing. But Bill Duplessis will have the best view because he's got 20 different angles to look at.
4: Maybe we can go down the street and get some yay or nays.
11: Yeah. Let's go ask the guys who are chanting, although we know what they're chanting.
4: And Beckway is already throwing some pitches to stay loose.
11: They're chanting safe, right? I think they were chanting safe, safe, safe.
4: Royals down 7-3. We're in the bottom of the eighth inning.
11: Ryan did ask Q, I think the next day, about that rule about, you know, coming off the base after you've won the race to the bag, and Q basically said it would open Pandora's box on too many other rules.
4: And he's absolutely right.
10: It was overturned. The runner came off the base when the tag was upon him. Kansas City will retain their challenge.
4: Well, there you have it. Dalen Lyle overslid. And maybe it's one of those things that they even out over the course of the year, those overslides, although you hope that when they even out, it's in leverage moments.
11: Right.
4: In any case,
11: at
4: two outs
11: for you,
4: now.
11: It's leverage moments.
4: Yeah. Two outs, bottom of the eighth. Two balls, no strikes on Jacob Young. Here's the pitch. And that's inside. Three balls, no strikes. And Beckway snaps at the ball. Here's the pitch. Fastball knee high called strike, 3-1. Now the Royals are adding a pitcher in the coming days. The expectation is that Connor Siebold will join the Royals. The Royals acquired him today from the Blue Jays. The pitch, outside ball 4, and Young has a walk. Now Siebold was designated for assignment and traded in the midst of his baseball purgatory, as it were. But he's out of options, so the Royals are expected to add Siebold to the roster. He's pitched with the Tigers and the Blue Jays this season. So we'll see what kinds of moves the Royals make, if and when that does, in fact, occur. Can never have too much pitching depth. The Royals did make room for Siebold on the 40-man roster by moving Carlos Estevez to the 60-day injured list. And, of course, he's been out since the very beginning of April. K-Bert Ruiz steps to the plate. Switch hitter batting left-handed. Toss to first. And Young is safe on a dive. Well, the Royals have certainly endured and are enduring their fair share of injuries. Now, just on the pitching side, well, the Royals currently have 3 of their first 5 starting pitchers on the injured list. Here's the pitch. Hit on the ground to the right side. Nick Lofton scoops it up. Tossed to first in time for the out. And the inning is over. The Royals are without Cole Reagans, Chris Bubich, and Seth Lugo. Not to mention Ryan Burgert, who's out for the year with Tommy John. Nick Mears is on the IL. Carlos Estevez is on the IL. Opportunities abound for others. And Beckway has delivered 2 scoreless innings. We go to the ninth. Royals down 7-3.
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0: We go to the ninth, last chance for the Royals, trailing the Nationals 7-3, and they bring on Gus Varland to try and get the final three outs. 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This is Varland's first year with the Nationals. The Royals have seen him previously with the White Sox and the Dodgers and the Brewers. He is Louis Varland's brother, formerly the Twins, now with the Blue Jays. Nick Lofton leads off. Here's the pitch. Fastball over the outer edge, a called strike, and it's 0-1. Lofton's 1-for-2 tonight, a single, a walk, and a strikeout. Here's the pitch. Over the outer edge, a called strike. And it's quickly 0-2 on Nick Lofton. Well, Lofton's challenging.
17: Pitches the ball, Kansas City has two left.
0: Successful challenge for Lofton. So it's 1-1. The pitch. And that's outside. Two balls and a strike. And the Nationals got Varland from the Diamondbacks, claimed him off waivers back in January. He's bounced around a little bit. Crossbody set on the middle of the rubber. The pitch. Lofton grounds it down the third baseline. Past Meade's outstretched glove. Down the line and toward the corner. Lofton rounds first, and he's into second standing with a leadoff double. The Royals have the leadoff man on in the top of the ninth inning, trailing by four. That brings up Carter Jensen, who's 1-for-3 tonight with the ball that he hit back in the fourth inning on what became an error initially. It was later changed to a hit, and so Carter Jensen did in fact extend his hitting streak now to 8 games. Here's the pitch. Up and in. One ball, no strikes. Varland delivers. Letter high call to strike 1-1. Ready for a number quirk, Stu? This is right up your alley.
11: Sure.
0: Carter Jensen wears number 22. He's 22 years old.
11: Correct.
0: His current batting average, 222. The pitch. Swung out and missed. 1-2.
11: That's a lot of twos.
0: How about a two spot? Cut the deficit in half. Royals down 7-3, top of the ninth. Here's the pitch. Jensen pops it up. Shallow left center field. C.J. Abrams, the shortstop, angles back and makes a one-hand catch.
11: We had a Jensen number quirk on Thursday in the fact that he was the catcher and Elias Diaz was catching for Texas, and you had a 22-year-old wearing number 22 catching for one team and a 35-year-old wearing number 35 for the other team. That was its own kind of quirk.
0: Did you notice that both starting pitchers tonight wore number 54?
11: Yes, I did.
0: First pitch to Isaac Collins. Check swing foul, third base side. It's 0-1. A couple of Minnesota natives going at it. Collins from Maple Grove. Barland from Maplewood, which carries the day. Now, Barland went to Concordia St. Paul, small school in the Twin Cities area. The 0-1. Collins clips it foul, straight back 0-2. And the Oakland A's drafted Barland 14th round pick back in 2018. He made his debut with the Brewers after he was taken in the Rule 5 draft. The 0-2. Fastball over the low outside corner, called strike three, but there's a challenge.
17: The batter is challenging the strike call. This is a strike, batter's out. Kansas City has one challenge remaining.
0: Collins is incorrect. It is a confirmed strikeout. Hey, you can't take him home with you. You might as well use him. Royals are now down to their final out. Lane Thomas steps to the plate. The pitch. Knee-high called strike, and it's 0-1. He first came to the Nationals in 2021. And the Nationals traded John Lester over to the Cardinals. That's where Lester finished his illustrious career. Five-time All-Star, three-time World Series champ. Barland delivers low. One ball, one strike on Lane Thomas. Well, the Royals did have a lead in this game. However brief, the Royals took the lead with two runs in the top of the fifth. The Nationals came back with five in the bottom of the fifth. The 1-1. Outside, 2-1. Well, the Royals did have a revolution against Brad Lord. The Nationals took the lead on a two-run single from Luis Garcia, extended it on a three-run homer by Dylan Cruz. Here's the pitch. Check swing foul, first base side, into the netting, and now it's 2-2 on Thomas, and the Royals are down to their final strike. And the Royals won 4-0 yesterday in their 29th win of the season, still in search of 30. The 2-2. And it is just high. Thomas checked his swing, and on appeal he held. So the count's full, three balls and two strikes. Barland delivers. Fastball fouled straight back up and over the netting. Still 3-2 on Lane Thomas with Bobby Witt Jr. on deck. Just after 9 o'clock local. Another payoff pitch. Bounced straight back, and Thomas stays alive. Still three balls and two strikes. Thomas is 1-for-4 tonight. He singled back in the third. The Royals had at least a hit in each of the first five innings. But only one hit since Lofton's double to start the ninth. Another payoff. Thomas pops it up, third base side, foul ground. Meade ambles over by the rolled up tarp, and it's over the side netting out of play into the first row. Still 3-2 on Lane Thomas. Barland began this sequence with three straight sliders. He has since thrown five straight four-seam fastballs. And Thomas is about to see a ninth pitch from Gus Barland. Here it comes. Thomas chops it toward third. Meade charges, backhands, plants and throws to first. It's in time, and the ball game is over. The Royals drop the opener to the Nationals in D.C. Final score, Nationals 7. Royals 3. For the Royals in the top of the ninth, no runs a hit, no errors, one left on base. With the loss, the Royals are now 29-44, and the Nationals improved to a season best 3 games above 500 at 38 and 35. Again, the final score, Nationals 7, Royals 3. We're back to Nationals Park right after this.
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6: Welcome back to Nationals Park. The Royals lose tonight, a final score of 7-3, and so the Royals are now 29-44 on the season. And of the 44 losses, 21 of them are blown lead losses. That is the third most blown lead losses in baseball, second only to both the Tigers and the Twins, who each have 22, state of the American League Central, maybe, if you will. Thanks for joining us tonight at Nats Park inside the IBEW Local 124 broadcast booth with Steve Stewart and our producer-engineer, Eric Guthrie. I'm Jake Eisenberg. As far as tonight's game goes, Stu, the Royals trailed after three innings. The Nationals scored twice in the third. And then the Royals got a run across in the fourth inning and then scored two in the top of the fifth to take the lead. The Royals had a 3-2 lead going into the bottom of the fifth. And then that's when it went awry for Mitch Spence, who did pitch well through his first four innings, but he gave up back-to-back singles in the bottom of the fifth, issued a four-pitch walk to James Wood. Then Luis Garcia promptly gave the Nationals the lead right back with an opposite field two-run single. Mason Black came in. Two batters later, a Dylan Cruz three-run homer, and nobody scored after that, and the Royals dropped the series opener by four.
7: Yeah, we knew Washington had scored the most runs in baseball coming in, and they lived up to it. And of course, Mitch Spence was in a difficult position. Seth Lugo is one of the Royals' foundational pieces, and Mitch's job was to fill the bill as well as he could. And in that fifth inning, they just started piling on the base runners, turned in to a five-run inning. And you think big picture about the Royals, and you think about just 2 years ago, Lugo was an all-star and a Cy Young candidate, and Cole Reagans was an all-star, and last year Chris Bubich was an all-star. And unfortunately, the one thing those three guys have in common at the moment is they're all on the injury list, although we certainly expect Lugo to be back pretty quickly. But they missed him tonight, and of course there's a cumulative effect because you wear on the bullpen. We've seen Lugo's short start Wednesday due to injury. We saw Avila's short start Friday because of ineffectiveness, and then tonight, Spence gave him what they could. He got into the fifth inning, but the offense wasn't able to bail out the pitching tonight.
6: And speaking of injured pitchers and former All-Stars, you can add Carlos Estevez to that mix.
7: Another
6: All-Star last year. And
7: four, that's four All-Stars on
6: missing,
7: the injured list at the
6: has
7: moment.
6: Has been missing
7: yeah.
6: all season long. But, yeah, to your point, that is four All-Star pitchers that are currently on the injured list and, of course, did not have an impact on tonight's game, at least directly. But the Royals do lose tonight despite having the same number of hits as the Nationals, each team with eight hits, but the Nationals had the big swing, the Dylan Cruz three-run homer. And the Royals swept the Nationals here at Nats Park 2 years ago. This is actually the first time the Royals have lost to the Nationals at Nationals Park since July of 2019. The winning pitcher in that game wound up being Sean Doolittle, who blew the save but got the win. Sean Doolittle is now the Nationals' assistant pitching coach. Oh, how time flies.
7: Been a while.
6: Well, the Royals try to even this series tomorrow evening. We've got a 5:45 Central Time first pitch. We're on the air at 5 o'clock with our pregame coverage. Michael Wacha is on the mound tomorrow. He makes his 15th start of the season, the 303rd of his Major League career. He enters with a 3.58 ERA, and the Royals face former first-round pick, old friend Foster Griffin, who is back stateside and really having an excellent year with the Nationals, a 7-2 record and a 3.46 ERA. Again, first pitch at 5:45. We're on the air at 5 o'clock with our pregame coverage, and the Royals will try to get their 30th win of the season. Final score tonight, it's the Nationals 7 and the Royals 3, and now Stu's got the final totals.
7: Okay, Jake, for the homestanding Nationals, 7 runs, 8 hits, no errors, they strand 4. For the Royals, 3 runs, 8 hits, no errors, they strand 7. The winning pitcher tonight was Brad Lord. He's 5-0 as he came on for 3 innings of relief and relief for their starter Alvarez. So he's 5-0. The loss goes to the Royals starter tonight, Mitch Spence, who falls to 0-1 on the major league season. There was a home run. You mentioned the Dylan Cruz three-run homer, his fourth of the year. That came in inning number five. A two-hour, 30-minute game, 14,444 here to see it. Washington was 3-for-6 runners in scoring position. The Royals 2-for-6 with runners in scoring position. But that three-run blast was a big factor in this game. And the five-run fifth certainly was as well. Before the five-run fifth, the Royals had a 3-2 lead. Washington took the lead in the bottom of the fifth, and they never allowed the Royals to score again. So, again, the final score, 7-3 Washington. We'll be back to Nationals Park in a moment on the Royals Baseball Network.
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3: How do we evaluate Spence today?
4: I thought his stuff was good. I mean, he was around the zone, throwing strikes, mixing things up. You know, the hits he gave up were ground balls. You know, I think the thing that did him in there in the fifth was the walk that loaded the bases, because that put him in a tough spot. But overall, you know, efficient as well, which was nice.
3: Can you take us through the decision letting him face Garcia third time through, coming up there, and then obviously you said loaded the bases
4: with Wood. Yeah, I mean, it's always a tough spot to bring somebody in with the bases loaded, nobody out. And in that particular case, we liked his stuff against Garcia. You know, got him to two strikes, just has to get that two-strike fastball up a little bit more.
5: What did you make of the earlier bats against Alvarez, and what kind of changed later on in that game against their bullpen?
4: You know, he had a good curveball, and we struggled with it early. You know, he got it down below the zone, and that's what he was getting his chase on. So he was tough on us in those early innings.
3: He hasn't made many starts. We kind of expected a shorter start than them going to that reliever
4: really there. Yeah, we were obviously hoping to get something going against him more than we did. But, yeah, we weren't expecting him to go three, four times through the order.
5: In that fifth inning, what did you like about Michael Garcia's approach with the two runners on, getting the two-run single?
4: Yeah, I mean, he got down in the count, wasn't trying to do too much, used the whole field, poked it through the right side. It was a big hit for us at that point.
3: I know he ended up coming home, Bobby did on Michael's double. Were you thinking that he could have gone or could have been sent there with Concags' double?
4: When the ball left the bat, yes, but the way it ricocheted off the wall and how quickly they got it in, made a good throw, I thought that was exactly the right thing to do.
3: What are you seeing with Michael recently here, just with his swing?
4: I think he's comfortable. You know, I think what he did today is an example of what he's been doing. When he's down in the count, he's not trying to do too much. You know, and the other thing about you saw the defensive plays today. We've become accustomed to that, but those were two really nice plays back to back.
5: In the bullpen with Mason Black and Beckway, what did you see just their performances and to go 2+ innings?
4: Yeah, I mean, Mason, they both threw the ball well. It was one pitch. You know, Mason comes in there and gets the first guy out. It's one pitch. Or first two guys out and gets one pitch on, I think it was a slider that he hit for the home run. And, you know, Beck was a little erratic the second inning there, but, you know, two zeros from him, really good.
3: We talked about it, pregame too today, but just how important is this? How much do you need this depth to step up when you do call on Mitch Spence and when you've got guys coming in when you're dealing with the injuries that you have been?
4: Yeah, I mean, we know we're trying to win every game. So anybody that takes the ball, any player that's in the lineup, that's their expectation is that they're going to do what they can to help us win. I mean, he got through the four innings. You know, we had some guys down in the pen still from the last few days. But for him to go out there and give us a chance, you know, it would have been nice to get through five. It didn't work out the way we wanted.
3: And what do you make of Salvi's at-bats right now?
4: I mean, I think there's some... You see some signs where he's on the fastball more. You know, I'm sure he's not happy with the overall performance of him, but we saw in the homestand some really quality at-bats as well.
5: And did everything check out with Cole Reagan's?
4: I don't know. I just came in here, did not talk to him post-game.
2: There's Matt Quatrero, the Royals manager. Washington takes the first game of this three-game series, 7-3, and we're back in a moment on the Royals Baseball Network.
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2: We're at Nationals Park here in D.C. The Nationals had a big fifth inning, and they went on to win it 7-3. But right before that, the Royals were able to take a lead. The Royals cut into a 2-0 lead with a run in the top of the fourth inning. Then in the top of the fifth inning, the Royals had Bobby Witt Jr. at third, Jack Caglione at second, who had doubled after the Bobby walk. And up came Mikel Garcia, and it was our Stako Electric play of the game.
13: The 1-2. Garcia hits it on the ground through the right side, a base hit into right field. Wins in to score. Caglione rounds third. He's in standing without a throw. A two-run single for Mikel Garcia. The Royals have taken the lead in the top of the fifth inning. It's 3-2.
2: But unfortunately, it was just a half inning later when Washington answered with five runs, and they took their 7-3 lead. But that two-run single by Garcia, counting for his 29th and 30th RBIs on the year, that was our Stako Electric Construction Company play of the game, brought to you by Stako Electric Construction Company, the official electrical contractor of the Kansas City Royals. We check out scores of other games around the division. Just a couple of other Central Division teams playing tonight. Minnesota leads at Texas 4-2 as they play in the top of the sixth inning in Arlington. Detroit is down in Houston, and the Tigers have a 5-3 lead in the top of the fourth. And here, Washington beat the Royals 7-3, and we're back in a moment on the Royals Baseball Network.
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2: 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Wednesday will be a matinee, but a night game tomorrow, game two of this three-game set. Michael Wacha will be on the hill for Kansas City. Lefty Foster Griffin, a former first-round pick by the Royals. Foster Griffin will be on the hill for Washington. It'll be a 5:45 first pitch Kansas City time. We'll be on with the Bob Allen Ford pregame show beginning at 5 o'clock. 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It's also available on the Odyssey app. And the final score tonight, Nationals 7, Royals 3. For Jake Eisenberg and our producer-engineer Eric Guthrie, Steve Stewart saying goodnight from Washington.
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23: An update on a deadly Air Force jet crash in California. I'm Lee Silicera, Fox News. The Air Force says all eight people, including civilian government workers, government contractors, and uniformed military, were on board the B-52 bomber when it crashed at about 11:20 this morning at Edwards Air Force Base in Southern California.
24: At this point, we don't have any indication as to what the cause was of this. We won't be able to release that information, and we don't have an ability to get that anytime soon.
23: Deputy Commander for the 412th Test Wing, Colonel James Hayes, Boeing says two of its employees were killed in the crash. The long-range bomber has been used in conflicts dating back to Vietnam. President Trump touting plummeting oil prices on word of a deal to end the conflict with Iran.
25: President Trump calls a memorandum of understanding with Iran a very powerful document that reopens the critical Strait of Hormuz and ends U.S. naval blockade.
26: It's not like the Obama document, which was just a terrible document.
25: Sitting alongside French President Emmanuel Macron at the G7 summit, President Trump criticized the JCPOA deal reached with Iran during the Obama administration. The president says the text of this agreement, which sets up a 60-day window for negotiations over Iran's nuclear program, should be released later this week.
23: Fox's Jared Halpern in Washington. Senate Democratic Leader Chuck Schumer says Congress needs to be told the details of the agreement.
27: We've been told dozens of times that this war is over. And dozens of times we have been disappointed.
23: Schumer said Iran has more control over the Strait of Hormuz than ever, and he says gas prices are higher now than ever and will remain that way for a long time. Order the tentative Iran deal sent stocks higher. The Dow closed up 468, ending the day at an all-time high. 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
28: Yeah.
0: Here's a tale of Becky. Didn't know what to do with new meds prescribed and no real cost clue.
1: 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That can't be right. 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
1: The number of Ebola cases in the Democratic Republic of Congo has surged, with 72 new cases reported over the weekend.
2: The outbreak is concentrated in an eastern province, which accounts for more than 90% of the cases. It's spreading fast in one of the world's most challenging regions. The number of cases is believed to be much higher since the Ebola outbreak was confirmed May 15th, weeks after it is suspected to have begun. This could turn out to be the worst flare-up of Ebola in history. Congo's Ministry of Health said the numbers showed the outbreak is spreading rapidly. It also reflects more active surveillance. Officials said the contact tracing coverage rate is 56%, a sharp drop from last week. Authorities are scrambling to find people who may have been exposed. CJ Papa, Fox News.
1: A federal immigration judge has granted asylum to a woman orphaned in Iran in the 1970s and adopted by an American war veteran who immigration officials threatened with deportation. The ruling likely ends a month-long ordeal for the woman who lives in California. She's one of thousands adopted from abroad who were never granted citizenship because of bureaucratic loopholes. A time capsule marking the 250th birthday of the U.S. has been sealed.
3: On July 4th, America will mark its semi-quincentennial with a time capsule that will be buried in Philadelphia, containing items collected from the federal government, all 50 states, the five U.S. territories, and the District of Columbia. America 250 spokesperson Rosie Rios says it fulfills a 2016 mandate from Congress that was put in place to honor the country's 250th birthday, working with the National Institute of Standards and Technology.
4: They created this 900-pound stainless steel vessel that's going to be waterproof, and then they're going to cap it off with an 1,100-pound kind of jar cap. So a ton, literally, is what this is going to be weighed when it is buried.
3: It will be opened on July 4th, 2276.
1: Fox's Tanya J. Powers. I'm Lisa LaSera. This is Fox News.
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10: From the Coco Weather Center, the Warrensburg forecast. Tonight, mostly clear. Low around 61. Tomorrow, chance of rain, showers, possibly a thunderstorm, mainly before 10 a.m., then gradually becoming sunny with a high of 81. Tomorrow night, a slight chance of showers and thunderstorms, mostly clear with a low 63. And Wednesday, slight chance of thunderstorms, sunny, a high of 89, and breezy, south-southwest wind gusting to 38 miles an hour.
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0: 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The greatest hits of all time.
1: He says the deal will be good for everyone. I'm Lisa Lucera, Fox News. Vice President J.D. Vance tells Fox's Sean Hannity the deal agreed to in principle by the U.S. and Iran is a path to peace in the Middle East.
2: The Straits of Hormuz are open immediately. You already see oil prices coming down substantially, and I think they're only going to come down even further. Number two, it ensures that Iran will never have a nuclear weapon.
1: The vice president outlined some of what President Trump told Iranian leaders.
2: What the president said to them is, we want you to be a successful country. But for you to be a successful country, you've got to give up on this threat. You've got to give up on this desire to have a nuclear weapon. And if you do that, the United States is willing to have a much better relationship.
1: Vice President Vance again said Iran was not getting any U.S. taxpayer money for signing the deal. Vance will be in Geneva for the signing. President Trump announced the framework deal earlier today at the G7 in France. An update on a deadly B-52 bomber crash at Edwards Air Force Base in Southern California.
3: Deputy Commander for the 412th Test Wing, Colonel James Hayes, telling reporters the B-52 bomber crashed after takeoff from Edwards Air Force Base and burst into flames, killing all eight people on board.
4: This crash is deemed to be unsurvivable, and right now our thoughts and prayers are with the families of those that lost their loved ones.
3: Stressing officials are in the process of notifying family members and noting the flight was part of a routine test mission.
4: It was a mixed crew of government civilians, government contractors, and uniformed military.
3: Hayes goes on to say the cause of the crash is under investigation and the site was contained within the base.
1: Fox's Kristen Goodwin. Boeing says two of its employees were killed in the crash. California Governor Gavin Newsom says his office has filed a Freedom of Information request seeking records from the Department of Justice related to its investigation of him and his wife. America is listening to Fox News.
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1: A life sentence handed down in Texas for a former deputy fire chief convicted of orchestrating a violent home invasion.
10: It took a jury in Tarrant County about 20 minutes to hand down a life sentence for former Everman deputy fire chief Joel Jones after the 54-year-old pled guilty to orchestrating a violent home invasion rape last year, recruiting another man through a dating website to carry out the assault, falsely telling him the encounter was a consensual fantasy. Investigators say Jones had instructed the man to record the sexual assault, that he attempted to arrange for the woman to be kidnapped and raped a second time. 31-year-old Tabasia Griffiths cooperated, pled guilty to aggravated assault, and was given 10 years probation. Jeff Manasso, Fox News.
1: British Prime Minister Keir Starmer says Britain will ban children under 16 from using social media apps starting early next year. Starmer acknowledges some teens might bypass the ban, but emphasizes the importance of children's safety and happiness. YouTube and Meta warn that a blanket social media restriction could push kids into unregulated online spaces. Canadian statistics show travel across the northern border into the U.S. is down due to a boycott and opposition to President Trump.
11: Data from Statistics Canada, the office that tracks national trends, shows as much as a 42% drop in cross-border trips. Canadians are even declining to take trips to popular warm weather locations, Miami, Orlando, and Myrtle Beach, South Carolina. Major business centers, New York, Boston, and San Francisco, are likewise not getting Canadian visits. Researchers believe tariffs, 51st state talk, and general opposition to President Trump led to the travel choices. Only Gainesville, Florida, Portland, Oregon, and Cleveland saw rises in Canadian visits last year.
1: Fox's Kernal Scott. I'm Lisa Lacerra. This is Fox News.
12: From the COCO Weather Center, the Warrensburg forecast, tonight mostly clear, low around 61. Tomorrow, chance of rain, showers, possibly a thunderstorm, mainly before 10 a.m., then gradually becoming sunny with a high of 81. Tomorrow night, a slight chance of showers and thunderstorms, mostly clear with a low 63. And Wednesday, slight chance of thunderstorms, sunny, a high of 89, and breezy, south-southwest wind, gusting to 38 miles an hour.
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3: From the Coco Weather Center, the Warrensburg forecast, tonight mostly clear, low around 61. Tomorrow, chance of rain, showers, possibly a thunderstorm, mainly before 10 a.m., then gradually becoming sunny with a high of 81. Tomorrow night, a slight chance of showers and thunderstorms, mostly clear with a low 63. And Wednesday, slight chance of thunderstorms, sunny, a high of 89, and breezy, south-southwest wind, gusting to 38 miles an hour.
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5: From the Coco Weather Center, the Warrensburg forecast. Tonight, mostly clear. Low around 61. Tomorrow, chance of rain. Showers, possibly a thunderstorm, mainly before 10 a.m. Then gradually becoming sunny with a high of 81. Tomorrow night, a slight chance of showers and thunderstorms, mostly clear with a low 63. And Wednesday, slight chance of thunderstorms, sunny, a high of 89, and breezy. South-southwest wind gusting to 38 miles an hour.
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1: Iran will never have a nuclear weapon. I'm Lisa LaSera, Fox News. Vice President J.D. Vance repeating that message from the administration as the U.S. and Iran agreed to a framework deal that would end the conflict. He tells Fox's Sean Hannity.
2: A lot of the technical details we're going to figure out over the next month, over the next 2 months. But the basic structure is they can get a lot if they comply with the United States demands. They don't get anything if they don't comply with anything.
1: Vance says the Strait of Hormuz is open and oil prices are already coming down. The vice president will be on hand in Geneva for the signing on Friday. Senate Democratic leader Chuck Schumer says the conflict may be winding down, but the problem for the American people remains.
3: Iran has more control over the Strait of Hormuz today than before the war began. Gasoline prices are still dramatically higher than before the war and will remain so for a long time.
1: And Schumer says Congress needs to be informed of the details of the agreement. Eight people are dead after a B-52 bomber crashed shortly after takeoff at Edwards Air Force Base in Southern California.
4: This was a mixed crew. This was a mixed crew of military, government civilians, and government contractors supporting this test mission.
1: Deputy Commander for the 412th Test Wing, Colonel James Hayes. Boeing says two of its employees are among the victims. Colonel Hayes says the cause of the crash is under investigation. California Governor Gavin Newsom has filed a Freedom of Information request seeking records from the Department of Justice related to its investigation of him and his wife. He claims President Trump is targeting him for political purposes as he considers a run for president in 2028.
5: This country does not belong to you. Does not belong to your cronies. And we're going to fight your lawlessness.
1: The Justice Department has not commented. 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
1: The Supreme Court has declined to hear the case of a former Trump campaign aide who wants to sue former FBI Director James Comey and others.
10: After Carter Page was spied on for his work as a foreign policy advisor to then-candidate Trump in 2016, the Justice Department's Inspector General found the FBI's warrants to the FISA court asking to spy on Page were filled with errors. They were also criticized for relying on a dossier compiled by ex-British spy Christopher Steele. Page settled with the Justice Department under President Trump for over $1 million, with a DOJ spokesman saying the investigation against Page had been a political sham. Much of this related to the so-called Russia collusion investigation into the president himself. But lower courts said Page waited too long to file his lawsuit against the former FBI director and other federal officials. Jessica Rosenthal, Fox News.
1: A new survey finds many people say the United States is no longer the land of opportunity for immigrants.
11: 8 in 10 Asian American and Pacific Islander adults living in this country say they value the American dream. But the survey from the AP NORC Center for Public Affairs Research shows less than half are proud or excited about the upcoming 250th anniversary of the United States. About half of AAPI adults surveyed said they or someone they know have been detained or deported within the last year. They also said they've started carrying proof of immigration status or U.S. citizenship, adding their travel plans have been abandoned or they've significantly change their routines because of immigration status. CJ Papa, Fox News.
1: Tyra Banks has filed a lawsuit against Netflix and the directors of Reality Check Inside America's Next Top Model, claiming defamation. She says they edited her interviews to create a false narrative, and the editing suggests she allowed a contestant to be assaulted and used it for ratings. Banks is seeking damages and an injunction against using her image. I'm Lee Silasera. This is Fox News.
12: From the COCO Weather Center, the Warrensburg forecast, tonight mostly clear, low around 61. Tomorrow, chance of rain, showers, possibly a thunderstorm, mainly before 10 a.m., then gradually becoming sunny with a high of 81. Tomorrow night, a slight chance of showers and thunderstorms, mostly clear with a low 63. And Wednesday, slight chance of thunderstorms, sunny, a high of 89, and breezy, south-southwest wind, gusting to 38 miles an hour.
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3: From the COCO Weather Center, the Warrensburg forecast, tonight mostly clear, low around 61. Tomorrow, chance of rain, showers, possibly a thunderstorm, mainly before 10 a.m., then gradually becoming sunny with a high of 81. Tomorrow night, a slight chance of showers and thunderstorms, mostly clear with a low 63. And Wednesday, slight chance of thunderstorms, sunny, a high of 89, and breezy, south-southwest wind, gusting to 38 miles an hour.
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3: From the Coco Weather Center, the Warrensburg forecast. Tonight, mostly clear. Low around 61. Tomorrow, chance of rain. Showers, possibly a thunderstorm, mainly before 10 a.m. Then gradually becoming sunny with a high of 81. Tomorrow night, a slight chance of showers and thunderstorms, mostly clear with a low 63. And Wednesday, slight chance of thunderstorms, sunny, a high of 89, and breezy, south-southwest wind gusting to 38 miles an hour.
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1: Giving the lowdown on the peace agreement. I'm Sue Guzman, Fox News. Vice President J.D. Vance says President Trump would not hesitate to resume military strikes against Iran if Tehran fails to uphold its commitments under an agreement with the U.S. Vance telling Fox's Hannity that the president has brokered a good deal.
2: I think what the president has done here is very effective. He has, I think, defanged the largest state sponsor of terrorism. He's ensured they're never going to get a nuclear weapon. And now he's actually saying, you know what? Now that you're in a position where you don't have leverage over us, we have leverage over you, let's make a deal.
1: Fox's Peter Ducey has more.
3: President Trump is not ready to pull any troops out of the Gulf yet. They want to start these negotiations after Friday's signing and see where they can get. The vice president admitted that this memorandum of understanding is a very general document. Senior administration officials really couldn't tell us how any of this is going to work, but both sides right now are claiming victory. The Trump side, President Trump himself, says that the Iranians have agreed to be policed in some way, not try to create a nuclear weapon.
1: Senate Minority Leader Chuck Schumer criticizing the agreement.
4: Iran has more control over the Strait of Hormuz today than before the war began. Gasoline prices are still dramatically higher than before the war and will remain so for a long time.
1: The average price for a gallon of regular unleaded about 50 cents cheaper than it was before the conflict began. California Governor Gavin Newsom says the Justice Department has launched an investigation into him and his wife. He says it is politically motivated.
5: This country does not belong to you. It does not belong to your cronies. And we're going to fight your lawlessness. And we're going to continue to remind the people of this country of your corruption.
1: And there has been no comment from the Justice Department. America's listening to Fox News.
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1: Eight people aboard a B-52 bomber that crashed shortly after takeoff from Edwards Air Force Base this morning in Southern California are believed to be dead. Boeing says two of its employees were among the eight. The NTSB investigating after 12 people on a skydiving plane were killed in a crash in Missouri Sunday. The latest from Fox's Garrett Tenney.
11: The NTSB is going to be looking at three areas in this investigation to figure out just what happened. Human error, machine error, and environmental factors. We already know the weather was good with clear skies yesterday morning and that this single-engine prop plane had already done two flights earlier in the day. But these smaller kinds of planes typically don't have a flight recorder or black box on board like commercial aircraft. So if that is indeed the case, that is going to complicate things a bit. One thing investigators are looking into is the possibility that there was a power issue of some kind. The airport manager told the Associated Press that shortly after takeoff, the plane got up to around 1,300 feet when something must have happened.
1: 11 of the victims were skydivers. President Trump wants some strings attached for Section 702 of the FISA law to be renewed, which Congress allowed to expire last week. More from Fox's Chad Pergram.
12: The Save America Act is important to the president. It mandates voter ID, but latching FISA to the Save America Act complicates approval of the anti-terrorism program. The Senate's top Republican is skeptical.
13: I think the president wants to have Save America to pretty much everything, but
12: the president writes, quote, I'm against FISA if it does not come with the Save America Act. Democratic votes are necessary to renew FISA. Democrats say the Save America Act is a poison pill. But some Republicans say the party should do what it can to pass the Save America Act.
1: Senate Majority Leader John Thune says Democrats are putting national security and American lives at risk. I'm Sue Guzman. This is Fox News.
14: From the Cocoa Weather Center, the Warrensburg forecast, tonight mostly clear, low around 61. Tomorrow, chance of rain, showers, possibly a thunderstorm, mainly before 10 a.m., then gradually becoming sunny with a high of 81. Tomorrow night, a slight chance of showers and thunderstorms, mostly clear with a low 63. And Wednesday, slight chance of thunderstorms, sunny, a high of 89, and breezy, south-southwest wind, gusting to 38 miles an hour.
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10: From the Coco Weather Center, the Warrensburg forecast, tonight mostly clear, low around 61. Tomorrow, chance of rain, showers, possibly a thunderstorm, mainly before 10 a.m., then gradually becoming sunny with a high of 81. Tomorrow night, a slight chance of showers and thunderstorms, mostly clear with a low 63. And Wednesday, slight chance of thunderstorms, sunny, a high of 89, and breezy, south-southwest wind gusting to 38 miles an hour.
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2: From the COCO Weather Center, the Warrensburg forecast, tonight mostly clear, low around 61. Tomorrow, chance of rain, showers, possibly a thunderstorm, mainly before 10 a.m., then gradually becoming sunny with a high of 81. Tomorrow night, a slight chance of showers and thunderstorms, mostly clear with a low 63. And Wednesday, slight chance of thunderstorms, sunny, a high of 89, and breezy, south-southwest wind, gusting to 38 miles an hour.
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1: The Vice President on Hannity. I'm Ted Lindner, Fox News. President Trump says the U.S. and Iran have reached a ceasefire deal. Vice President J.D. Vance on Hannity Monday night for an exclusive interview talking about some of the terms of the deal.
2: They're agreeing right now to eliminate the enriched stockpile. And if they don't get to a point where they agree to stop enriching, then they don't get the other benefits of the bargain. That's the way this is set up.
1: Fox's Jared Halpern has more.
3: President Trump calls a memorandum of understanding with Iran a very powerful document that reopens the critical Strait of Hormuz and ends U.S. naval blockade.
4: It's not like the Obama document, which was just a terrible document.
3: Sitting alongside French President Emmanuel Macron at the G7 summit, President Trump criticized the JCPOA deal reached with Iran during the Obama administration. The president says the text of this agreement, which sets up a 60-day window for negotiations over Iran's nuclear program, should be released later this week. In Washington, Jared Halpern, Fox News.
1: Two ships have reportedly passed through the Strait of Hormuz with an alleged peace deal being made. Markets reacting on Monday by rallying. Fox Business's Ashley Webster with more.
5: Reports that two ships have passed through the Strait of Hormuz. The market's rallying across the board on all of this news. What a difference a deal makes. Investors have been waiting for some positive news out of the Middle East, and all the major exchanges surging. The tech-heavy Nasdaq, by the way, up. And as the markets go up, the price of crude oil has fallen at one point below $80 a barrel for the first time in 3 months. Right now it's close to $81.
1: Gas Buddy reporting gas prices fell below the $4 national average for the first time since mid-April. Meantime, AAA still has the nationwide average at about $4.07 a gallon. 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
1: A B-52 bomber crashed shortly after takeoff Monday at Edwards Air Force Base in Southern California's Mojave Desert. All eight people on board are dead. Aerial footage showed virtually nothing left of the aircraft after the crash. Military officials say it happened during a routine test mission at the base north of Los Angeles. A Democratic governor and likely 2028 presidential contender says the Trump administration's investigating him and his family, calling it a political abuse of power.
9: In a video on X, California Governor Gavin Newsom reveals the DOJ is looking into him and his wife, not because they found a crime, but because the Democrat alleges he's being targeted by President Trump for calling out his lies and as Newsom considers his own run for president.
10: He's turned the levers of government into his own personal power ministries to reward cronies and to try to jail his opponents. His personal attorney now runs the Department of Justice, which has repeatedly gone after his political enemies.
9: Newsom vowing to fight what he calls the lawlessness.
10: You can investigate me. You can harass me. Put my name on every and any enemies list you have, but leave my wife and family out of your personal vendetta.
9: The DOJ has yet to comment. Kristen Goodwin, Fox News.
1: A statement from Jennifer Siebel Newsom. There are clearly no boundaries to what Donald Trump will do to get his way or to challenge those who get in his way. This is not presidential behavior. And the governor and I will continue to speak truth to power because the American people deserve so much more. And a woman is dead, another in critical condition. This after being swept off the beach and out to sea during dangerous ocean conditions in Santa Cruz, California. Authorities say that the two were napping on a part of the shoreline at a time when tropical storms of the Pacific Ocean are sending massive swells to beaches across the state. Both of the women were rescued and taken to the hospital, but one of the victims, sadly, passed away. I'm Ted Lindner, and this is Fox News.
7: From the Cocoa Weather Center, the Warrensburg forecast today, we have a chance of showers and thunderstorms, mainly before 10 a.m., then gradually becoming sunny. High this afternoon, 81. Then tonight, slight chance of showers and thunderstorms, mostly clear, low around 63. Wednesday, still a slight chance of thunderstorms, then becoming sunny, with a high near 89 and breezy with a south-southwesterly wind gusting to 38 miles an hour.
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3: From the Coco Weather Center, the Warrensburg forecast today, we have a chance of showers and thunderstorms, mainly before 10 a.m., then gradually becoming sunny. High this afternoon, 81. Then tonight, slight chance of showers and thunderstorms, mostly clear, low around 63. Wednesday, still a slight chance of thunderstorms, then becoming sunny, with a high near 89 and breezy with a south-southwesterly wind gusting to 38 miles an hour.
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4: From the Coco Weather Center, the Warrensburg forecast today, we have a chance of showers and thunderstorms, mainly before 10 a.m., then gradually becoming sunny. High this afternoon, 81. Then tonight, slight chance of showers and thunderstorms, mostly clear, low around 63. Wednesday, still a slight chance of thunderstorms, then becoming sunny, with a high near 89 and breezy with a south-southwesterly wind gusting to 38 miles an hour.
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On a warm San Franciscan night,

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Heavens above, he's on a street called love. When will they ever learn?

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1: About the deal. I'm Sue Guzman, Fox News. President Trump says the agreement with Iran is ready to go with a formal signing at the end of the week. Vice President J.D. Vance telling Fox's Hannity the president may decide to release details about the agreement before then.
2: What the president has said is the agreement will come out on Friday. He may decide to release the agreement sooner than that.
1: Fox's Alex Hogan has more.
3: President Trump posted online that Iran has agreed to never have a nuclear weapon and called reports that the U.S. would pay Iran $300 million fake news. The peace framework would reopen the Strait of Hormuz. Iranian state media reporting that Tehran has only agreed to 60 days of free passage for ships, and after that, they could collect transit payments. While the deal calls for an end to fighting in Lebanon, Hezbollah announced new rounds of fire on Israeli troops in the southern part of the country. The Iranian-backed group also warned Israel there would be no return to the status quo. The specifics of the agreement not yet announced. A signing ceremony will take place in Switzerland on Friday.
1: Senate Minority Leader Chuck Schumer not pleased with the agreement.
4: Iran has more control over the Strait of Hormuz today than before the war began. Gasoline prices are still dramatically higher than before the war and will remain so for a long time.
1: California Governor Gavin Newsom says Justice Department, under orders by President Trump, has launched an investigation into him and his wife.
5: This country does not belong to you. It does not belong to your cronies. And we're going to fight your lawlessness. And we're going to continue to remind the people of this country of your corruption.
1: There's been a comment from the Justice Department. And eight people aboard a B-52 bomber that crashed shortly after takeoff from Edwards Air Force Base this morning in Southern California are believed to be dead. Boeing says two of its employees were among the eight. 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
0: 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Stacey Keach, Sean Astin, Michael York, and Kristen Bell provide the voices for some of Jesus' notable followers. 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
1: President Trump wants Republicans to add voter ID provisions to an extension of surveillance tools. Fox's Jared Halpern reports.
8: A key provision of the Foreign Intelligence Surveillance Act expired over the weekend, and an attempt to renew the spy program faces a new wrinkle. President Trump is urging Republicans to attach the Save America Act to the FISA bill. The Save America Act would add ID and proof of citizenship requirements for voters. A FISA extension already faces stiff opposition from Democrats because of the president's pick to temporarily be acting director of national intelligence. Senate Majority Leader Republican John Thune says adding the Save America Act to FISA is unrealistic. In Washington, Jared Halpern, Fox News.
1: Authorities say they are still searching for a Peruvian man in the U.S. illegally who allegedly tried to run over an ICE agent with his car Monday morning.
9: ICE identified the driver as an illegal alien from Peru who was released into the U.S. under the Biden administration. He was given a final order of removal by an immigration judge in January. ICE says he refused to pull over during the traffic stop and instead weaponized his vehicle and struck an officer with his van. That agent opened fire and at least one bullet hit the vehicle, but the suspect still got away. The ICE agent who was hit was taken to a hospital to be treated. They're expected to be okay. Now, this case adds to the 3,300% increase in vehicle attacks against law enforcement officers, according to an ICE spokesperson.
1: Fox's Christina Coleman. Now, the round of primaries and runoffs on tap Tuesday across the South. They'll have voters casting ballots in Oklahoma, Georgia, and Alabama, as well as Washington, D.C. D.C. Seven candidates are running in the Democratic primary, hoping to be the next mayor of Washington, D.C. And Alabama voters finalized nominees for an open U.S. Senate seat in other contests where no candidate received a majority of votes. I'm Sue Guzman. This is Fox News.
10: From the Coco Weather Center, the Warrensburg forecast today, we have a chance of showers and thunderstorms, mainly before 10 a.m., then gradually becoming sunny. High this afternoon, 81. Then tonight, slight chance of showers and thunderstorms, mostly clear, low around 63. Wednesday, still a slight chance of thunderstorms, then becoming sunny, with a high near 89 and breezy with a south-southwesterly wind gusting to 38 miles an hour.
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5: From the Coco Weather Center, the Warrensburg forecast today, we have a chance of showers and thunderstorms, mainly before 10 a.m., then gradually becoming sunny. High this afternoon, 81. Then tonight, slight chance of showers and thunderstorms, mostly clear, low around 63. Wednesday, still a slight chance of thunderstorms, then becoming sunny, with a high near 89 and breezy with a south-southwesterly wind gusting to 38 miles an hour.
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0: From the COCO Weather Center, the Warrensburg forecast today, we have a chance of showers and thunderstorms mainly before 10 a.m., then gradually becoming sunny. High this afternoon, 81. Then tonight, slight chance of showers and thunderstorms, mostly clear, low around 63. Wednesday, still a slight chance of thunderstorms, then becoming sunny, with a high near 89 and breezy with a south-southwesterly wind gusting to 38 miles an hour.
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1: A debate over the deal. I'm Ted Lindner, Fox News. President Trump announcing the U.S. has agreed to a peace deal with Iran. Fox's Kevin Cork explains that some lawmakers though in the U.S. are not happy with the agreement.
2: As they say, the devil is in the details, and the lack of them right now, not frankly sitting so well with some lawmakers over on Capitol Hill who would love to have the final say when the ultimate agreement is reached.
3: I do think that if we... if we reach a final agreement, I think that should be voted on by the Senate.
2: The great John Kennedy speaking. Meantime, the president says those details will be revealed fairly soon. And for what it's worth, he insists it won't be a, quote, terrible deal like the one former President Barack Obama made with the regime a decade ago.
1: Meantime, the president landing in France for the G7 summit as he got support from the world leaders, including from French President Emmanuel Macron. Two ships have reportedly passed through the Strait of Hormuz with an alleged peace deal being made. Markets reacting Monday by rallying. Fox Business's Ashley Webster with more.
4: Reports that two ships have passed through the Strait of Hormuz. The market's rallying across the board on all of this news. What a difference a deal makes. Investors have been waiting for some positive news out of the Middle East, and all the major exchanges surging. The tech-heavy Nasdaq, by the way, up. And as the markets go up, the price of crude oil has fallen at one point below $80 a barrel for the first time in 3 months. Right now, it's close to $81. All of this with Iran promising to reopen the Strait of Hormuz. The question now is, how quickly can the crude oil supply return to normal, and how quickly will we see gas prices come down at the pump?
1: Gas Buddy reporting gas prices fell below the $4 national average for the first time since mid-April. AAA's has the nationwide average though at about $4.07. 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
1: Another round of primaries and runoffs today across the South will have voters casting ballots in Oklahoma, Georgia, and Alabama, as well as in D.C. Fox's Jessica Rosenthal has more.
6: Seven candidates are running in the Democratic primary to be the next mayor of Washington, D.C., including Ward 4 Councilwoman Janice Lewis George, who's backed by the D.C. Democratic Socialists of America.
7: Right now, using the curfew as a tool for our young people is dangerous. It is dangerous because we have federal troops who are in our city, mass ICE agents who are in our city.
6: In the Alabama Senate primary runoff, President Trump has backed Congressman Barry Moore over retired Navy SEAL Jared Hudson. In the Georgia runoff, President Trump's backed Congressman Mike Collins to challenge Senator John Ossoff in November, while outgoing Governor Brian Kemp has backed former University of Tennessee football coach Derek Dooley. Jessica Rosenthal, Fox News.
1: And there are crowded fields for open seats in Oklahoma. President Trump has endorsed former State Senator Mike Mazzei for governor, as well as Congressman Kevin Hearn for Senate. A B-52 bomber crashed shortly after takeoff Monday at Edwards Air Force Base in Southern California's Mojave Desert. All eight people aboard are dead. Aerial footage showing that virtually nothing was left of the aircraft after that crash. Military officials say that it happened during a routine test mission at the base north of Los Angeles. An investigation is continuing into that tragedy. And a powerful 6.7 magnitude earthquake struck Indonesia's Sulawesi Island Tuesday. This triggered strong aftershocks and shook the city of Palu for more than a minute. Hospitals evacuated patients as a precaution, and scattered damage was also reported. No immediate reports of casualties. The quake striking about 27 miles southeast of Palu at a depth of 6 miles. Officials say there was no tsunami threat. The region remains sensitive to seismic activity after a devastating 2018 earthquake and tsunami killed over 4,000 people. I'm Ted Lindner. This is Fox News.
8: From the Coco Weather Center, the Warrensburg forecast today, we have a chance of showers and thunderstorms mainly before 10 a.m., then gradually becoming sunny. High this afternoon, 81. Then tonight, slight chance of showers and thunderstorms, mostly clear, low around 63. Wednesday, still a slight chance of thunderstorms, then becoming sunny, with a high near 89 and breezy with a south-southwesterly wind gusting to 38 miles an hour.
9: 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These next songs, they're on me.
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5: From the Coco Weather Center, the Warrensburg forecast today, we have a chance of showers and thunderstorms mainly before 10 a.m., then gradually becoming sunny. High this afternoon, 81. Then tonight, slight chance of showers and thunderstorms, mostly clear, low around 63. Wednesday, still a slight chance of thunderstorms, then becoming sunny with a high near 89 and breezy with a south-southwesterly wind gusting to 38 miles an hour.
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2: From the Coco Weather Center, the Warrensburg forecast today, we have a chance of showers and thunderstorms mainly before 10 a.m., then gradually becoming sunny. High this afternoon, 81. Then tonight, slight chance of showers and thunderstorms, mostly clear, low around 63. Wednesday, still a slight chance of thunderstorms, then becoming sunny, with a high near 89 and breezy with a south-southwesterly wind gusting to 38 miles an hour.
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0: 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The greatest hits of all time.
1: No deal details yet. I'm Sue Gossman, Fox News. An initial agreement between the U.S. and Iran to extend their ceasefire has been inching toward a formal signing. Vice President J.D. Vance telling Fox's Hannity the president may decide to release details about the agreement before that.
2: What the president has said is the agreement will come out on Friday. He may decide to release the agreement sooner than that.
1: Fox's Alex Hogan is more.
3: President Trump posted online that Iran has agreed to never have a nuclear weapon and called reports that the U.S. would pay Iran $300 million fake news. The peace framework would reopen the Strait of Hormuz. Iranian state media reporting that Tehran has only agreed to 60 days of free passage for ships, and after that, they could collect transit payments. While the deal calls for an end to fighting in Lebanon, Hezbollah announced new rounds of fire on Israeli troops in the southern part of the country. The Iranian-backed group also warned Israel there would be no return to the status quo. The specifics of the agreement not yet announced. A signing ceremony will take place in Switzerland on Friday.
1: Senate Minority Leader Chuck Schumer not pleased with the agreement.
4: Iran has more control over the Strait of Hormuz today than before the war began. Gasoline prices are still dramatically higher than before the war and will remain so for a long time.
1: Leaders of the Group of Seven Summit of Major Industrialized Nations facing a packed agenda on their first full day together in France today. The agenda includes ending the war in Ukraine and addressing the Middle East crisis. California Governor Gavin Newsom says the Justice Department, under orders by President Trump, has launched an investigation into him and his wife.
5: This country does not belong to you. It does not belong to your cronies. And we're going to fight your lawlessness. And we're going to continue to remind the people of this country of your corruption.
1: No comment from the Justice Department. 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
1: Officials working to determine the cause of a plane crash Monday of a B-52 bomber that went down shortly after takeoff from Edwards Air Force Base Monday morning. All eight people aboard were killed. Two Boeing employees were among the eight. President Trump wants Republicans to add voter ID provisions to an extension of surveillance tools.
9: A key provision of the Foreign Intelligence Surveillance Act expired over the weekend, and an attempt to renew the spy program faces a new wrinkle. President Trump is urging Republicans to attach the Save America Act to the FISA bill. The Save America Act would add ID and proof of citizenship requirements for voters. A FISA extension already faces stiff opposition from Democrats because of the president's pick to temporarily be acting director of national intelligence. Senate Majority Leader Republican John Thune says adding the Save America Act to FISA is unrealistic. In Washington, Jared Halpern, Fox News.
1: Authorities are still searching for a Peruvian man in the U.S. illegally who allegedly tried to run over an ICE agent with his van Monday morning.
10: ICE identified the driver as an illegal alien from Peru who was released into the U.S. under the Biden administration. He was given a final order of removal by an immigration judge in January. ICE says he refused to pull over during the traffic stop and instead weaponized his vehicle and struck an officer with his van. That agent opened fire and at least one bullet hit the vehicle, but the suspect still got away. The ICE agent who was hit was taken to a hospital to be treated. They're expected to be okay. Now, this case adds to the 3,300% increase in vehicle attacks against law enforcement officers, according to an ICE spokesperson.
1: Fox's Christina Coleman reporting. In Indonesia, Sulawesi Island struck by a 6.7 magnitude earthquake Tuesday, which was followed by strong aftershocks. Scattered damage was reported, but no word at this point of any casualties. I'm Sue Guzman. This is Fox News.
7: From the COCO Weather Center, the Warrensburg forecast today, we have a chance of showers and thunderstorms, mainly before 10 a.m., then gradually becoming sunny. High this afternoon, 81. Then tonight, slight chance of showers and thunderstorms, mostly clear, low around 63. Wednesday, still a slight chance of thunderstorms, then becoming sunny with a high near 89 and breezy with a south-southwesterly wind gusting to 38 miles an hour.
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2: From the Coco Weather Center, the Warrensburg forecast today, we have a chance of showers and thunderstorms mainly before 10 a.m., then gradually becoming sunny. High this afternoon, 81. Then tonight, slight chance of showers and thunderstorms, mostly clear, low around 63. Wednesday, still a slight chance of thunderstorms, then becoming sunny, with a high near 89 and breezy with a south-southwesterly wind gusting to 38 miles an hour.
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0: Okay, I've got a big helping of Rolling Stones with a side of Zombies and some Simon and Garfunkel over Easy. Is that you?
1: Yep, right here.
0: Okay. And the boiled Billy Joel with a side of Hall & Oates there.
1: Thank you.
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6: From the Coco Weather Center, the Warrensburg forecast today, we have a chance of showers and thunderstorms, mainly before 10 a.m., then gradually becoming sunny. High this afternoon, 81. Then tonight, slight chance of showers and thunderstorms, mostly clear, low around 63. Wednesday, still a slight chance of thunderstorms, then becoming sunny, with a high near 89 and breezy with a south-southwesterly wind gusting to 38 miles an hour.
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1: More questions about the deal. I'm Ted Lindner, Fox News. President Trump announcing the U.S. has agreed to a peace deal with Iran. Fox's Kevin Cork in Washington, though, explaining some lawmakers have questions and some are not happy with the tentative agreement.
2: As they say, the devil is in the details and the lack of them right now. Not frankly sitting so well with some lawmakers over on Capitol Hill who would love to have the final say when the ultimate agreement is reached.
3: I do think that if we reach a final agreement, I think that should be voted on by the Senate.
2: The great John Kennedy speaking. Meantime, the president says those details will be revealed fairly soon. And for what it's worth, he insists it won't be a, quote, terrible deal like the one former President Barack Obama made with the regime a decade ago.
1: The president landing in France for the G7 summit, getting support from world leaders, including from French President Emmanuel Macron. The seven major leaders will debate major world challenges today. Fox's Jonathan Savage with more.
4: The G7 summit of wealthy democracies has a packed agenda, including the war in Eastern Europe. President Trump says he's had productive chats in recent days with the leaders of Ukraine and Russia.
5: We had a very good conversation yesterday with President Zelensky and President Putin, and I see maybe we can do something.
4: The president speaking yesterday after arriving in France for the summit. Leaders will also discuss the safe reopening of the Strait of Hormuz. France and the UK are offering to lead a mission there. Jonathan Savage, Fox News.
1: More than 525,000 packages of Park Street Deli macaroni and cheese sold at Aldi stores nationwide being recalled because they may contain undeclared soy lecithin, an ingredient that can trigger allergic reactions in people with soy sensitivities. 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
1: Another round of primaries and runoffs today across the South. They'll have voters casting ballots in Oklahoma, Georgia, and Alabama, as well as in the nation's capital, Washington, D.C. Fox's Jessica Rosenthal with more.
16: Seven candidates are running in the Democratic primary to be the next mayor of Washington, D.C., including Ward 4 Councilwoman Janice Lewis George, who's backed by the D.C. Democratic Socialists of America.
17: Right now, using the curfew as a tool for our young people is dangerous. It is dangerous because we have federal troops who are in our city, mass ICE agents who are in our city.
16: In the Alabama Senate primary runoff, President Trump has backed Congressman Barry Moore over retired Navy SEAL Jared Hudson. In the Georgia runoff, President Trump's backed Congressman Mike Collins to challenge Senator John Ossoff in November, while outgoing Governor Brian Kemp has backed former University of Tennessee football coach Derek Dooley. Jessica Rosenthal, Fox News.
1: And there are crowded fields for open seats in Oklahoma, and President Trump has endorsed former State Senator Mike Mazzei for governor and Congressman Kevin Hearn for Senate. A B-52 bomber crashed shortly after takeoff on Monday. Edwards Air Force Base in Southern California's Mojave Desert is where it went down. All eight people aboard were killed. Aerial footage showing virtually nothing left of the aircraft after the crash. Military officials saying this happened during a routine test mission at the base north of Los Angeles. The investigation continues. And a powerful 6.7 magnitude earthquake striking Indonesia's Sulawesi Island Tuesday, triggering strong aftershocks and shaking the city of Palu for more than a minute. Hospitals were evacuated as a precaution and scattered damage reported, though there was no immediate report of casualties. The quake struck about 27 miles southeast of Palu at a depth of 6 miles. Officials say there was no tsunami threat. The region remains sensitive to seismic activity after a devastating 2018 earthquake and tsunami killed more than 4,000 people. I'm Ted Lindner. This is Fox News.
9: From the Coco Weather Center, the Warrensburg forecast today, we have a chance of showers and thunderstorms mainly before 10 a.m., then gradually becoming sunny. High this afternoon, 81. Then tonight, slight chance of showers and thunderstorms, mostly clear, low around 63. Wednesday, still a slight chance of thunderstorms, then becoming sunny, with a high near 89 and breezy with a south-southwesterly wind gusting to 38 miles an hour.
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5: From the Coco Weather Center, the Warrensburg forecast today, we have a chance of showers and thunderstorms, mainly before 10 a.m., then gradually becoming sunny. High this afternoon, 81. Then tonight, slight chance of showers and thunderstorms, mostly clear, low around 63. Wednesday, still a slight chance of thunderstorms, then becoming sunny, with a high near 89 and breezy with a south-southwesterly wind gusting to 38 miles an hour.
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11: From the Coco Weather Center, the Warrensburg forecast today, we have a chance of showers and thunderstorms, mainly before 10 a.m., then gradually becoming sunny. High this afternoon, 81. Then tonight, slight chance of showers and thunderstorms, mostly clear, low around 63. Wednesday, still a slight chance of thunderstorms, then becoming sunny, with a high near 89 and breezy with a south-southwesterly wind gusting to 38 miles an hour.
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0: 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The greatest hits of all time.
1: He's touting the U.S. deal with Iran at the G7 summit in France. I'm Dave Anthony, Fox News, and President Trump just said,
2: Iran will never have a nuclear weapon. And it says it loud and clear. They're not going to develop it. They're not going to buy it. They're not going to do anything with it. And if they do, they suffer unbelievable consequences.
1: And the president just shook the hand of Qatar's emir sitting next to him for helping work out the deal with Iran.
2: They were tough. They were strong. You know, they are the closest to Iran physically.
1: We're still waiting more details of the agreement. The president says we'll have the Strait of Hormuz open fully by Friday with Iran not blocking shipping anymore. Another big issue at the G7 summit of world leaders, Russia's war in Ukraine.
3: It's been 4 years of war now. The president, though, going into this meeting, seemed very optimistic about bringing this war to an end. He said that maybe we can do something. So perhaps that is the momentum he's feeling from the Iran deal. But he seemed optimistic going into this meeting.
1: Well, that's Fox's Aisha Hassan in Geneva. Now, Iran's soccer team came to the U.S., played their first World Cup soccer match last night, but they didn't stick around.
4: The Iranian squad expected to spend the night in Los Angeles after their 2-2 draw with New Zealand, but coach Amir Galinoui says officials told them to return to their training base in Mexico. Several key staff members weren't even allowed to attend the game. The coach is unhappy about players not getting recovery time before the journey.
1: Fox's Jonathan Savage. What went wrong? It's a big question in California after a B-52 bomber crashed and burned right after takeoff from Edwards Air Force Base, killing all 8 people on board.
5: This was a mixed crew. This was a mixed crew of military, government civilians, and government contractors supporting this test mission.
1: Deputy Commander Colonel James Hayes says it could take months to determine the cause of the plane's crash. 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
1: It is primary or runoff day in 3 states and in Washington, D.C., where there's a contest for mayor. They'll also vote in Alabama and Oklahoma and Georgia, where polls open in an hour.
8: Georgia Republicans will finalize their picks for who should represent their party in races for U.S. Senate and governor. GOP voters in Georgia will pick between former college football coach Derek Dooley and U.S. Representative Mike Collins as a U.S. Senate nominee to face incumbent Democrat John Ossoff. They'll also decide between Lieutenant Governor Burt Jones and healthcare executive Rick Jackson for a gubernatorial nominee. In Alabama, both parties will finalize nominations for U.S. Senate, among other offices. In Miami, Eben Brown, Fox News.
1: In Alaska, a candidate's been removed from next month's Senate primary ballot. He's a retired teacher named Dan J. Sullivan, challenging incumbent Republican Senator Dan S. Sullivan. The state's elections director says that its attempt to confuse or mislead voters, perhaps helping Sullivan's opponents, so not a good faith effort trying to win. Now, a former police officer in Kentucky who's in trouble with the law for what he's accused of doing on the job.
9: Officer Nathan Stotts resigned last week. He's now charged with shooting 27-year-old Martin Nitzkin Jr. while responding to a report of an assault. Stotts' body cam shows him walking toward Nitzkin, gun in hand, then shooting the naked man after he ignored his orders to stop moving toward him. The police department says it is cooperating with all agencies reviewing the shooting. Gary Baumgarten, Fox News.
1: There's a Federal Reserve meeting today and tomorrow to assess the economy and rising inflation. The first meeting for new Fed Chair Kevin Warsh, the president's pick to replace Jerome Powell, who faced a lot of Trump criticism for not cutting interest rates enough. But no rate cuts expected when this meeting ends. On Wall Street, stock futures are mixed the day after big gains and a Dow record high. I'm Dave Anthony. This is Fox News.
10: From the Coco Weather Center, the Warrensburg forecast today, we have a chance of showers and thunderstorms, mainly before 10 a.m., then gradually becoming sunny. High this afternoon, 81. Then tonight, slight chance of showers and thunderstorms, mostly clear, low around 63. Wednesday, still a slight chance of thunderstorms, then becoming sunny, with a high near 89 and breezy with a south-southwesterly wind gusting to 38 miles an hour.
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6: From the Coco Weather Center, the Warrensburg forecast today, we have a chance of showers and thunderstorms, mainly before 10 a.m., then gradually becoming sunny. High this afternoon, 81. Then tonight, slight chance of showers and thunderstorms, mostly clear, low around 63. Wednesday, still a slight chance of thunderstorms, then becoming sunny, with a high near 89 and breezy with a south-southwesterly wind gusting to 38 miles an hour.
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0: 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These next songs, they're on me. 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
2: From the Coco Weather Center, the Warrensburg forecast today, we have a chance of showers and thunderstorms, mainly before 10 a.m., then gradually becoming sunny. High this afternoon, 81. Then tonight, slight chance of showers and thunderstorms, mostly clear, low around 63. Wednesday, still a slight chance of thunderstorms, then becoming sunny, with a high near 89 and breezy with a south-southwesterly wind gusting to 38 miles an hour.
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1: The Iran deal is a big deal at the G7 summit. I'm Dave Anthony, Fox News.
2: They will not develop, purchase, buy, or any other thing. They're not going to acquire a nuclear weapon. If they do, all hell will rain down on them.
1: President Trump, a short time ago, sitting next to the Emir of Qatar at the summit in France.
2: Because they were really on the line. They were in the front line. They were being shot at just about as much as anybody, but you were a lot closer.
1: The president says the memorandum of understanding with Iran that'll be finalized Friday will have shipping fully flowing again through the Strait of Hormuz while nuclear negotiations continue. And the president insists,
2: no, we're not investing any money. We have the right to if we want, but we're not investing any money. We didn't pay for it like Obama did. He paid.
1: Referencing the 2015 Iran nuclear deal he canceled during the first Trump administration, but there are questions about what Iran gets financially, with details still not released.
3: The only economic benefit that Iran would see from the U.S. is lifting of the sanctions.
1: Fox's Aisha Hosni monitoring the summit from Geneva.
3: We're eager to see this text because that might be included in this text, but right now, according to the vice president and U.S. officials, it sounds like that money is coming from the Gulf. Gulf allies will put that fund together, $300 billion. We don't know if it's up front over the course of time.
1: Russia's war in Ukraine, also a big topic at the G7 summit. The Air Force will try to figure out why a B-52 bomber went down in a fiery crash right after takeoff in California, killing all 8 people on board. There are primaries or runoffs in 3 states today, Alabama and Oklahoma and Georgia, where the polls are just opening. Same in Washington, D.C., where they're voting for mayor.
4: Former council member Kenya McDuffie, council member and Democratic Socialist Janice Lewis-George, they're the front runners in the Democratic primary, which all but assures them a general election win in this heavily Democratic city. One of the major issues splitting the two, addressing teen takeovers.
1: That's Fox's Rich Edson. 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
1: Well, back to President Trump, who is now having a working lunch with G7 and Middle East leaders in France. He also said this.
2: No, I'm not happy with the way Israel has handled themselves with Lebanon and with Hezbollah.
1: Now, Israel's conducted deadly attacks targeting Hezbollah in Lebanon, which, of course, Hezbollah's been sending rockets and missiles into Israel. Iran's making that conflict a big issue in the deal with the U.S.
8: Iranian state television quotes Foreign Minister Abbas Araghchi as saying the end of the war with the United States includes the end of Israel's occupation of Lebanon. Israeli forces have been present in the south of Lebanon to stop Hezbollah militants attacking Israel. Araghchi warns if Israeli troops don't go back home, it would violate Iran's agreement with the United States. Israel's defense minister, though, has said his military intends to stay in Lebanon indefinitely. The full text of the deal has yet to be publicly released. It's due to be officially signed in a ceremony on Friday. Jonathan Savage, Fox News.
1: The FBI has 5 people in custody while investigating at least 18 others in an alleged plot to target that UFC Freedom 250 event that was at the White House Sunday night. It was uncovered and disrupted ahead of time, and the president called the event spectacular. It's back to court this morning for an accused killer.
9: Luigi Mangione is expected in New York State Court for a status hearing ahead of his trial for the murder of Brian Thompson, the UnitedHealthcare CEO he is accused of killing in 2024. Mangione has pleaded not guilty to charges including second-degree murder, stalking, and multiple firearms offenses. The hearing may give a better idea of whether attorneys on both sides are on track to go to trial in September. Mangione has also pleaded not guilty to federal charges in the shooting. The federal trial has been delayed until next year. In New York City, Tanya J. Powers, Fox News.
1: On Wall Street, as oil prices drop another 3%, stock futures are mixed the day after a big market surge lifted the Dow to a record high. I'm Dave Anthony, and this is Fox News.
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10: From the Coco Weather Center, the Warrensburg forecast, showers and thunderstorms likely, gradually becoming sunny though with a high of 82. Tonight, partly cloudy, low 65. Tomorrow, showers and thunderstorms, mainly after 4 p.m. with a high 91. Heat index value is up to 97. Breezy, too, with a south-southwest wind gusting to 44 miles an hour. And then tomorrow night, showers and thunderstorms likely, partly cloudy, a low of 64.
11: Missouri Net News, I'm Matt Pilger. Amazon says it plans to spend $10 billion to build a new data center campus in eastern Missouri. Elisa Nelson reports.
12: A news release from Governor Mike Kehoe's office says the Montgomery County project is expected to create 400 direct jobs and thousands of construction jobs. Kehoe cites county leaders who estimate the Amazon data center will create hundreds of millions of dollars in new property tax revenue over the next 25 years. The tech giant says it has worked with electric company Ameren Missouri and will pay 100% of the cost to provide electricity to the campus with no incentives or discounts on electric rates. Amazon says it is also involved in a project with an agricultural technology company to try to protect the local water supply.
11: The National Transportation Safety Board's investigation is underway at Butler Airport near Kansas City, the scene of a skydiving plane crash that killed 12 people on board. NTSB spokesman Keith Holloway says to expect a report in 30 days. In the meantime, they want to hear from bystanders and witnesses about what they saw.
13: If anyone in the public has any photos, videos, maybe even debris or anything like that, or witnessed this, we ask you to please contact us via email at witness@ntsb.gov.
11: The Missouri Board of Education has chosen an interim education commissioner. Cameron Connor has details.
14: The state board has appointed Stacy Priest as interim commissioner, effective immediately. A news release from the Missouri Department of Elementary and Secondary Education says Priest brings 18 years in educational leadership, including previously serving as a deputy education commissioner. Priest's most recent work includes consulting clients in education, workforce development, and philanthropy.
11: This is Missouri Net.
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11: Missouri has filed a lawsuit against a baby monitor and home camera manufacturer alleging the company hid connections to a China-linked supplier. The lawsuit claims Lorex Corporation ties could lead to the personal information of families being stolen. Tuition is going up for students at Missouri Southern State University in Joplin. According to reporting from Missouri Net affiliate KZRG, in-state tuition will increase to $313 per credit hour, while out-of-state tuition will rise to $627. And it's World Cup time in Kansas City. Bill Pollack reports.
0: Kansas City hosts its first FIFA World Cup match tonight as Lionel Messi and defending champion Argentina take on Algeria. Algeria has become a fan favorite in Lawrence, Kansas, where the team has been training. Even the University of Kansas Marching Band has learned the Algerian national anthem. Kickoff is set for 8 p.m.
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10: 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Good morning. I'm Marion Woods, and news is brought to you by WarrensburgRadio.com, your source for local news, sports, and information 24 hours a day. 65 degrees, showers and thunderstorms likely this morning, and then gradually becoming sunny, a high today of 82. Johnson County Western Commissioner Charlie Cavanaugh has died. A news release from the county government says Cavanaugh began serving as Western Commissioner in 2017. Some of his achievements during that time include paying off the lease purchase of the Johnson County Justice Center earlier than expected, reducing county property tax levies, and improving the safety of county roads and bridges. His date and cause of death not stated in the news release. Presiding Commissioner Troy Matthews and Eastern Commissioner Rusty Sproat express condolences to Kavanaugh's wife Sharon and his extended family and friends. The County Commission now seeking applicants to fill the vacant Western Commissioner seat. In compliance with state law, the Commission is required to fill the vacancy in no later than 14 days, according to a news release. The person appointed by the commission will serve as interim associate commissioner until Governor Mike Kehoe appoints someone to finish the term. Anyone interested in the interim appointment should submit a letter of interest and a resume to the county commission via email at countycommissioners@jocomo.gov, or you can do it in person at the county clerk's office, temporarily located in the Reese Education Building in Warrensburg, no later than Monday, June the 22nd. Next meeting for the Johnson County Commission is today, beginning at 8:30 this morning at the Reese School, 301 West Market Street, Suite 105. Tentative agenda for the commissioners today. At 9 o'clock, consideration of a cooperative purchase agreement for Toshiba printer copiers. 9:30, City of Knobnostor and Johnson County monthly meeting. At 11, consideration of the Trails Regional Library Board of Trustees, Tony Albertina. At 11:30, review and approval of previous minutes. And at 1 o'clock, Johnson County Trails Coalition meeting. The presiding commissioner will attend that. During the day, any other business as presented to the commission could also be considered. With this year's 4th of July representing the 250th anniversary of the United States, many Missourians are planning big celebrations over the coming weeks. International travelers in the Kansas City area for the FIFA World Cup may also associate fireworks and pyrotechnics with soccer celebrations. Missouri State Fire Marshal Tim Bean He is urging Missourians to use caution and celebrate responsibly this summer. Pyrotechnics of any kind, including fireworks and smoke bombs, will be strictly prohibited from the FIFA Fan Fest public events and gathering places in and around Kansas City. Missourians are reminded to never alter or attempt to combine several consumer fireworks. Lastly, if you see illegal fireworks being used or stored, report it to your local law enforcement. Fireworks sales or seasonal retailers will be legal between June 20th and July 10th this year. The Division of Fire Safety encourages Missourians and visitors to take advantage of public fireworks displays across the state. Resurfacing work is being done on a Johnson County roadway right now. Began yesterday, crews are conducting lane closures on Johnson County Route CC. Between Missouri Route 23 and Johnson County Route E, work will take place from approximately 7 a.m. to 4 p.m. daily until July. Pilot cars will be utilized to direct motorists through the work zone there. Drivers should expect delays. University of Central Missouri's Gallery of Art and Design is presenting Seasons, the annual exhibition of artwork by the Mid-Missouri Artist Incorporated. This exhibition will be on display until July 22nd at the UCM Art Center. The public's invited to a reception celebrating this exhibition from 5 to 7 p.m. tomorrow in the Art Center. The UCM Gallery of Art and Design is open from 8 a.m. to 5 p.m. Monday through Friday. Admission is free, open to the public. Warrensburg R6 School District Board of Education will meet in regular session this evening. It'll be at the Warrensburg High School, 1411 Ridgeview Drive, closed session at 5:30, the open session at 6 o'clock. Parks and Recreation Committee's meeting this week. The Administrative Committee meeting is today at 5:30 at the Community Center, Meeting Room 3. And then following that, at that same location at 6 o'clock, the Finance Committee will meet. And the Parks and Rec Building and Grounds meeting will be held tomorrow at the Community Center, Meeting Room 3, at 6 o'clock. The Nancy Anderson Park Children's Memorial Gardens Committee will hold a meeting on June 17th at 2 o'clock with the city manager at the conference room at City Hall, 102 South Holden. Also, the Nancy Anderson Park Children's Memorial Gardens Fund Advisory Board will hold a meeting next Tuesday, a week from today, at 5:30 p.m. at the office of the home team, and that's at 109 West Young in Warrensburg. We'll take a look at the sports. That's coming up next.
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10: Turning to sports this morning, season ticket renewals for the 2026 Mules football season are now available to all Cardinal and Black Fund members and the current Mules football season ticket holders. Current Cardinal and Black Fund members and Mules football season ticket holders can call in to renew at 660-543-4063 during normal business hours, or renew online using the purchase intent sent to the email address they used to purchase their tickets last season. University of Central Missouri Mules Golf Junior C.J. Phillips was named a 2025-26 Ping Division II Honorable Mention All-American. That was announced by the Golf Coaches Association of America on Friday. He earned all MIAA men's golf honors and all Central Region team accolades earlier in the season. University of Central Missouri student-athlete Sam Wyrick of Mules Baseball and Kara Manio of Jenny's Track and Field have been selected as the May 2026 Central Bank student-athletes of the week. Luis Garcia Jr. hit a go-ahead single. Dylan Cruz added a three-run homer, and the Washington Nationals scored five times in the fifth inning to beat the Kansas City Royals 7-3 last night. Starling Marte scored for Kansas City in the fourth on Carter Jensen's infield single, and Mikel Garcia added a two-run single in the fifth that gave the Royals a 3-2 lead at the time, but that didn't last long. Kansas City starter Mitch Spence was charged with six runs and seven hits in four-plus innings. Up next, Royals right-hander Michael Wacha starts tonight against the Nationals' Foster Griffin. Griffin is 7-2, and Wacha's 4-5. Dustin May had a good one last night. Took a perfect game into the seventh inning before finishing a one-hitter as the St. Louis Cardinals beat the San Diego Padres 3-0. Jimmy Crooks had a two-run double, and Alec Burleson added an RBI double for the Cardinals, who won for the eighth time in 11 games. May struck out nine, walked only one, threw 69 of his 101 pitches for strikes during his first complete game in 71 Major League starts. Up next, the Padres go with right-hander Michael King, who's 4-5. He'll start tonight opposite the Cardinals' right-hander Andre Pallante, who's 7-4. Cubs center fielder Pete Crow Armstrong last night became the first player in the majors to hit for the cycle this season. Crow Armstrong homered to lead off the game against the Colorado Rockies, then hit a triple in the third inning, a double in the fifth inning, and a single in the seventh. His first three hits came off Rockies starter Michael Lorenzen, former Royals pitcher, and the final one was off reliever Antonio Sensatella. He's the first player to accomplish that feat since Twins center fielder Byron Buxton last July, and the first Cubs player since teammate Carson Kelly last March. Crow Armstrong is the 13th player in franchise history to hit for the cycle, the youngest since Randy Hundley way back in 1966. Yesterday's scores in the World Cup, believe it or not, they were all ties. Spain and Cape Verde 0-0 or 0-0. Belgium, Egypt, 1-1. Saudi Arabia, Uruguay, 1-1. And Iran and New Zealand tied at 2 apiece. And that's your sports this morning. I'm Urian Woods. 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From the Cocoa Weather Center, the Warrensburg forecast, showers and thunderstorms likely, gradually becoming sunny though with a high of 82. Tonight, partly cloudy, low 65. Tomorrow, showers and thunderstorms, mainly after 4 p.m. with a high 91. Heat index value is up to 97. Breezy, too. with a south-southwest wind gusting to 44 miles an hour. And then tomorrow night, showers and thunderstorms likely, partly cloudy, a low of 64.
1: I'm Brent Barnett on Brownfield. The USDA says all of the nation's corn crop has been planted and soybeans aren't far behind. According to Monday's crop progress report, 94% of the U.S. corn crop has now emerged, with 68% of the crop in good to excellent condition. Soybean planting in the U.S. has reached 95% completion, just ahead of the five-year average of 93%. More news is next.
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1: An ag real estate expert suggests high interest rates are more of a deterrent for new building projects than increasing material costs. Jeremy Fliggy with Compeer Financial tells Brownfield that the conflict in the Middle East is one of the reasons the price for parts has gone up.
13: Despite the higher costs of new construction, my opinion is that most operators are waiting for interest rates to come down.
1: Consistent rains are greening up pastures in Missouri, but cattle producers say that same moisture is slowing hay production and threatening forage quality. Anita Vanderwerd raises cattle in Howard County.
25: Quality will be our biggest hassle because the quantity will be there, but the quality may be what really suffers. But once we can get it up and we can get it dried, we'll take care of it.
1: And Nebraska Congressman Adrian Smith says it's vital that USMCA continues to provide safe supply chains for producers and consumers. Brent Barnett, Brownfield.
26: Welcome to our colorful musical portfolio. In the white room,
27: 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You look good in that color.
26: 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Good time oldies.
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2: 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It was the beginning point of one of America's most important commercial avenues and an important way station on another important commercial thoroughfare. We'll tell its story in a minute.
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2: Settlers came into the area in central Missouri in sizable numbers midway through the second decade of the 19th century, and finally in an area that was called Cooper's Bottoms, they laid out a town. They named it for Benjamin Franklin. The public square contained 2 acres, and its main streets were 87 feet wide. The town grew rapidly and became a flourishing commercial and cultural center. A library was set up, then a newspaper, the first newspaper west of St. Louis, the Missouri Intelligencer and Boone's Lick Advertiser. The expedition commanded by Major Stephen Long, who finally would climb Pike's Peak, Pike saw it but never climbed it, stopped at Franklin in 1819, and an expedition report says the town was quite large for being on the edge of the frontier, with about 120 single-story log cabins, several two-story frame buildings, and 2 more made of bricks, 13 shops, 4 taverns, a couple of billiard rooms, a 2-story prison, a post office, and even the courthouse. That same year, the Baptists organized the first church in the town. The Methodists formed a congregation a year later, but no actual house of worship was ever constructed in Franklin. Travel between Franklin and St. Louis was by horseback until 1820, when 4 stages went into operation. It cost $10.50 to make the trip. In 1821, William Becknell and Benjamin Cooper left Franklin bound for Santa Fe. The Mexican people had successfully overthrown Spain, and traders were quick to see a profit in trading with the new government. That 1821 trip opened the Santa Fe Trail. Wagon trains used to form on the main street and would move out and across the Missouri River by ferry boat at Arrow Rock, go to Fort Osage, and then west and south into Kansas and on to Santa Fe. The trail eventually shifted its point of origin to Independence. The county seat was moved to Fayette in 1823. During these days, the population ranged in the neighborhood of 1,500 to 1,700 people. In the late 1820s, the Missouri River started to shift its course. High waters had hurt the town on the riverfront in the few years before, and in 1828 a large part of the town went into the river. That year, some of the residents began to move back from the river edge and set up a new settlement, and 4 years later, city officials decided if anything was to be saved of the town, it had to be moved. So New Franklin was created. Some of the old settlers built their own village just to the west of New Franklin and carried the original name of the community with it. Had Franklin survived, it might have continued to flourish as a major city in mid-Missouri, and the towns of Columbia, Boonville, Fayette, and Marshall and others might be distinctly different today, but that's only worth a speculation. For a time, the influence of Franklin was felt throughout the West. For a while, outside of St. Louis, it was Missouri's largest town. Historian William F. Switzler wrote in his book in 1877, "Of Franklin, scarcely a vestige is left, for its very foundations were years ago undermined by the waters of the river and washed away." The site of the main business street is a half a mile or more from the present shore. Nothing remains of the town except a graveyard, originally located in the rear of a grove of stately cottonwoods, where are interred the remains of many of those who early sought fame and fortune in the wilds of Boone's Lick. This hallowed spot alone has escaped the mad whirlpools and insidious eddies of the Missouri River. Old Franklin, it was called. It traced its short but influential life back to the day its site was chosen. This date, June 16th, in 1816.
0: That was Across Our Wide Missouri with Bob Pretty. 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
8: From the Coco Weather Center, the Warrensburg forecast, showers and thunderstorms likely. Gradually becoming sunny, though, with a high of 82. Tonight, partly cloudy, low 65. Tomorrow, showers and thunderstorms mainly after 4 p.m. with a high 91. Heat index value is up to 97. Breezy, too, with a south-southwest wind gusting to 44 miles an hour. And then tomorrow night, showers and thunderstorms likely, partly cloudy, a low of 64.
9: I'm Nicole Heslop with Brownfield's Daily Update. The USDA is projecting increased milk supplies and declining cheese prices to overhang the market this year and next. In the recent supply and demand report, the department says increased milk production per cow and larger cow inventories are expected to raise overall production for 2026 and 2027. Exports are projected to increase through 2027, supported by increased butter shipments, although economists expect dried skim milk demand to weaken next year. Imports are unchanged. Non-fat dry milk, skim, and whey price forecasts are expected to decline during the second half of this year, following a recent dip in prices. Stronger demand is expected to keep butter prices elevated. USDA lowered Class 3 and Class 4 prices for 2026, with the all-milk price projected at $20.70 per hundredweight, down 55 cents from the May report. USDA lowered its price forecast for cheese next year while increasing whey price outlooks. Non-fat dry milk and butter prices are unchanged. Class 3 prices for next year are unchanged as weaker cheese prices are expected to offset higher whey prices. Class 4 prices are also unchanged because of a flat market outlook. The all-milk price for 2027 is projected to be $20.90 per hundredweight, down a nickel. Cash dairy prices started the week mixed on the Chicago Mercantile Exchange. Dry whey was up 0.75 cents at 68.75 cents. Blocks down 1.25 cents at $1.47.5. 26 sales were made Monday. Barrels were unchanged at $1.42. Butter down 4.25 cents at $1.62.5. And non-fat dry milk was down 4 cents Monday at $1.74.5. I'm Nicole Heslop with Brownfield.
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can't hide. It still hurts when I recall the times I've tried. But I'm easy. Yeah, I'm easy. Take my hand and pull me down. I won't put up any fight.

0: morning. I'm Barbara Curtis with a morning message from Warrensburg Church of the Brethren. Gimbia Kettering points out that in a well-known 2,500-year-old parable from Matthew 13, Jesus tells that a gardener goes out to sow seed. She states that by most interpretations, God is the sower and the seed is God's message. The sower sows, and there is not good seed or bad seed. It is the soil that determines the results. The types of soil where seed falls in this parable are varied. Some of it is hard-packed, some of shallow, some is very rocky and full of weeds, some is pest-infested, and finally, some seed falls into good soil. Unlike most of Jesus' lessons, this time he goes on to explain these images in detail. He explains what the results are of seed that falls onto each type of ground, so there will be no mistake in our understanding. Jesus makes it clear that our task is to become good soil, that his good message may take root and bear fruit for others. A successful farmer knows that good crops come only from good soil. If good crops come from good soil, then a gardener must know that soil can be exhausted and it can be improved. Therefore, we are descendants of people who mulched, irrigated, fed, and fertilized good soil to grow food and herbs that kept them physically alive. Jesus uses this metaphor to explain how we might, if we choose to become good soil, flourish spiritually and live well, demonstrating the good news for others, peacefully, simply, together.
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3: It's the biggest part of the deal with Iran. I'm Dave Anthony, Fox News. President Trump insisting again Iran won't be able to build a nuclear weapon.
4: And if they do, they suffer unbelievable consequences.
3: Also saying at the G7 summit in France.
4: We are not investing any money in Iran, by the way. That rumor got out there yesterday. It was ridiculous.
3: Iran could get sanctions relief as the nuclear talks continue under an agreement that allow a free flow of shipping through the Strait of Hormuz. The president also says he's not happy with Israel's continued attacks on Hezbollah in Lebanon.
4: It just goes on forever. And when that happens, it throws a negative light on the big deal, and that's the deal with Iran.
3: Fox's Trey Yingst reports from Tel Aviv.
5: So this is really important because the Iranian foreign minister says that any attack in Lebanon will be considered a violation of the Memorandum of Understanding. Israeli Prime Minister Benjamin Netanyahu last night indicated that the Israelis will continue to operate against Hezbollah, an Iran-backed group that is continuing to fire drones and rockets into Israel.
3: 2 days after the UFC 250 event at the White House, we found out the FBI disrupted an alleged plot to attack it. 5 people in custody, at least 18 others being investigated, and Fox's Todd Pyro reports.
6: The suspects allegedly traveled to Fredericksburg, Virginia to make final preparations for the attack. And the alleged plan allegedly included explosive-packed drones hitting buildings near the event, forcing a mass evacuation, and then steering crowds, get this, toward a pre-staged sniper team.
3: Of course, that never happened. The plot was thwarted. The president called the UFC event Sunday night spectacular. The polls are just opening now in Oklahoma, where it's primary day, and there's also voting in key Senate races now, runoffs in Alabama and Georgia, and there's a primary for mayor in Washington, D.C. 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
3: California's Democratic Governor Gavin Newsom, who's been a loud Trump critic while potentially running for president in 2028, is claiming he is a victim of an abuse of presidential power under federal investigation.
10: In a video on X, California Governor Gavin Newsom reveals the DOJ is looking into him and his wife, not because they found a crime, but because the Democrat alleges he's being targeted by President Trump for calling out his lies and as Newsom considers his own run for president.
11: He's turned the levers of government into his own personal power ministries to reward cronies and to try to jail his opponents. His personal attorney now runs the Department of Justice, which has repeatedly gone after his political enemies.
10: Newsom vowing to fight what he calls the lawlessness.
11: You can investigate me. You can harass me. Put my name on every and any enemies list you have, but leave my wife and family out of your personal vendetta.
10: The DOJ has yet to comment. Kristen Goodwin, Fox News.
3: Also in California, the Air Force is investigating why a B-52 bomber crashed and burst into flames after taking off from Edwards Air Force Base, killing all 8 people on board. It happened the day after 12 people died when a plane full of skydivers crashed in Missouri.
12: NTSB investigators are starting to gather evidence at the scene in Butler, Missouri. The plane crashed not long after takeoff from a private airfield, with at least one witness saying it sounded like the plane was losing power. The wreckage will be taken from the crash site and more closely examined to find a definitive cause.
3: That's Fox's Gernal Scott. The Federal Reserve is about to start a 2-day meeting to assess the economy and rising inflation. The first one for new Fed Chair Kevin Warsh. But no rate cut is expected when they wrap up the meeting tomorrow, despite the president picking Warsh to replace Jerome Powell, who faced a lot of Trump criticism for not cutting rates enough. On Wall Street, stock futures are rising today after big gains and a Dow record high. I'm Dave Anthony. This is Fox News.
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1: From the Coco Weather Center, the Warrensburg forecast, showers and thunderstorms likely. Gradually becoming sunny, though, with a high of 82. Tonight, partly cloudy, low 65. Tomorrow, showers and thunderstorms, mainly after 4 p.m. with a high 91. Heat index value is up to 97. Breezy, too, with a south-southwest wind gusting to 44 miles an hour. And then tomorrow night, showers and thunderstorms, likely partly cloudy, a low of 64.
19: Missouri Net News, I'm Matt Pilger. The National Transportation Safety Board's investigation is underway at Butler Airport near Kansas City, the scene of a skydiving plane crash that killed 12 people on board. NTSB spokesman Keith Holloway says to expect a report in 30 days. In the meantime, they want to hear from bystanders and witnesses about what they saw.
20: If anyone in the public has any photos, videos, maybe even debris or anything like that, or witnessed this, we ask you to please contact us via email at witness@ntsb.gov.
19: Amazon says it plans to spend $10 billion to build a new data center campus in eastern Missouri. Elisa Nelson reports.
9: A news release from Governor Mike Kehoe's office says the Montgomery County project is expected to create 400 direct jobs and thousands of construction jobs. Kehoe cites county leaders who estimate the Amazon data center will create hundreds of millions of dollars in new property tax revenue over the next 25 years. The tech giant says it has worked with electric company Ameren Missouri and will pay 100% of the cost to provide electricity to the campus with no incentives or discounts on electric rates. Amazon says it is also involved in a project with an agricultural technology company to try to protect the local water supply.
19: The Missouri Board of Education has chosen an interim education commissioner. Cameron Connor has details.
21: The state board has appointed Stacy Priest as interim commissioner, effective immediately. A news release from the Missouri Department of Elementary and Secondary Education says Priest brings 18 years in educational leadership, including previously serving as a deputy education commissioner. Priest's most recent work includes consulting clients in education, workforce development, and philanthropy.
19: This is Missouri Net.
22: As many of our livestock producers know, black vultures are becoming more of a problem across Missouri. I'm Chris Chin, director of the Missouri Department of Agriculture. 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
19: Tuition is going up for students at Missouri Southern State University in Joplin. According to reporting from Missouri Net affiliate KZRG, in-state tuition will increase to $313 per credit hour, while out-of-state tuition will rise to $627. Missouri has filed a lawsuit against a baby monitor and home camera manufacturer alleging the company hid connections to a China-linked supplier. The lawsuit claims Lorex Corporation ties could lead to the personal information of families being stolen. And it's World Cup time in Kansas City. Bill Pollack reports.
23: Kansas City hosts its first FIFA World Cup match tonight as Lionel Messi and defending champion Argentina take on Algeria. Algeria has become a fan favorite in Lawrence, Kansas, where the team has been training. Even the University of Kansas marching band has learned the Algerian national anthem. Kickoff is set for 8 p.m.
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1: 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Mixture of sun and clouds this morning, 65 degrees, and there's a chance yet we might get a shower or a pop-up thunderstorm here before 10, and then gradually becoming sunny for the rest of the day with a high of 82. Sad news, Johnson County Western Commissioner Charlie Cavanaugh has died. Cavanaugh began serving as Western Commissioner in 2017. The commission is seeking applicants now to fill the vacant Western Commissioner seat. In compliance with state law, the commission is required to fill the vacancy in no later than 14 days, according to a news release. The person appointed by the commission will serve as interim associate commissioner until Governor Mike Kehoe appoints someone to finish the term. Anyone interested in the interim appointment should submit a letter of interest and resume to the county commission via email at countycommissioners@jocomo.gov or in person at the county clerk's office, temporarily located in the Reese Educational Building in Warrensburg, no later than Monday, June 22nd. Next meeting for the commissioners is today, beginning at 8:30 this morning at the former Reese School, 301 West Market Street. They're in Suite 105. Tentative agenda for today at 9 this morning, consideration of a cooperative purchase agreement for Toshiba printer and copiers. At 9:30, City of Knobnostra and Johnson County monthly meeting. At 11, consideration, Trails Regional Library Board of Trustees, Tony Albertina. At 11:30, a review and approval of previous minutes. And then at 1 o'clock, the Johnson County Trails Coalition meeting. The presiding commissioner, Troy Matthews, will attend that. And any other business during the day as presented to the commission could also be considered. With this year's 4th of July representing the 250th anniversary of the United States, many Missourians are planning big celebrations over the coming weeks. International travelers in the Kansas City area for the FIFA World Cup may also associate fireworks and pyrotechnics with soccer celebrations. Missouri State Fire Marshal Tim Bean is urging Missourians to use caution and celebrate responsibly. Pyrotechnics of any kind, including fireworks and smoke bombs, will be strictly prohibited from the FIFA Fan Fest, public events, and gathering places in and around Kansas City. Missourians are reminded to never alter or attempt to combine several consumer fireworks. Lastly, if you see illegal fireworks being used or stored, please report it to the local law enforcement. Resurfacing work being done today on a Johnson County roadway began yesterday. Crews are conducting lane closures on Johnson County Route CC between Missouri Route 23 and Johnson County Route E. Work will take place from about 7 a.m. to 4 p.m. daily until July. Pilot cars are being utilized to direct motorists through the work zone. Drivers should expect delays there. University of Central Missouri's Gallery of Art and Design is presenting Seasons, the annual exhibition of artwork by the Mid-Missouri Artists Incorporated. The exhibition will be on display now until July 22nd. The public's invited to a reception celebrating this exhibition from 5 to 7 p.m. tomorrow in the Art Center. The UCM Gallery of Art and Design is open from 8 to 5, Monday through Friday. Admission is free and open to the public. Warrensburg R6 School District Board of Education meeting for its regular session this evening at the Warrensburg High School, 1411 Ridgeview Drive. There will be a closed session to get it underway at 5:30, then the open session at 6 o'clock. Parks and Rec committees meeting today and tomorrow. We have the Administrative Committee meeting today at 5:30, Meeting Room 3 at the Community Center. Following that, at 6 o'clock, there will be a meeting of the Finance Committee. And then the Building and Grounds Committee will meet on Wednesday at 6 o'clock, also in Meeting Room 3 at the Community Center. Nancy Anderson Park Children's Memorial Gardens Committee will hold a meeting tomorrow at 2 o'clock with the city manager of Warrensburg in the conference room at City Hall and the Nancy Anderson Park Children's Memorial Gardens Fund Advisory Board will meet Tuesday, June 23rd, a week from today at 5:30 p.m. at the office of the home team at 109 West Young in Warrensburg. 68-year-old Larry Dean Brown of Bates City, Missouri, died last Friday at Center Point Medical Center. Graveside service will be held at 11 a.m. today at the Cobb Cemetery, rural Odessa. Memorials are suggested to the family in care of Lori Brown for a charity to be chosen at a later date. Memories and condolences may be left at LedfordFamilyFH.com or on their Facebook page. Arrangements by the Ralph O. Jones Funeral Home in Odessa. 65-year-old Kathy Ann Bellis of Mayview, Missouri, died a week ago today in an auto accident. Services will be held starting with a rosary at 6 p.m. today, followed by visitation at 6:30 to 8 at the Ralph O. Jones Funeral Home in Odessa. Mass celebrating her life will be held at St. George Catholic Church in Odessa tomorrow at 10:30 a.m. Memorials are suggested to St. George Catholic Church or VFW Auxiliary, and condolences may be left on LedfordFamilyFH.com or on their Facebook page. Arrangements entrusted to the Ralph O. Jones Funeral Home in Odessa. Look at your latest weather information coming up.
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1: All righty, here's your forecast today. We could get a little rain, showers, and thunderstorms, likely mainly this morning till about 10. Then, gradually becoming sunny. Warm, too, a high of 82 this afternoon. Tonight, partly cloudy, a low of 65. Tomorrow, showers and thunderstorms, mainly after 4 p.m., with a high 91 tomorrow. Heat index value is not quite 100, about 97. But it will be also very windy, with a south-southwest wind gusting up to 44 miles an hour. And then tomorrow night, more showers and thunderstorms, likely, that chance at 60%, by the way, partly cloudy, a low of 64, chance of showers Thursday, mostly sunny, high 79. It's partly cloudy this morning. And right now it's 65 degrees in Warrensburg. Sports coming up.
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5: 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For KOKO Sports, I'm Greg Hassler. 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
1: Morning, sir.
5: How we doing?
1: Pretty good.
5: Pretty good.
1: As a matter of fact, today is Bloom's Day.
5: Okay.
1: What's that? Flowers bloom today? Something? I don't know. Bloom's Day.
5: Okay.
1: I don't know what it is. National Fudge Day. I am so lucky this morning. I've got, see this green, bright green shirt I have on?
5: Yep.
1: I've got one hanging next to it in the closet that's bright orange. You've seen me wear that one
5: too,
1: probably.
5: Yeah.
1: Today is no orange clothes day.
5: Oh, okay.
1: I had a chance to have on the bad
5: stuff. You could add on a...
1: Oh, I grabbed the right one today.
5: Okay.
1: Fresh Veggies Day and World Sea Turtle Day.
5: Oh, Sea Turtle Day. All right.
1: You know what veggies are good?
5: What?
1: Is you buy in a bag, steam them.
5: Yeah.
1: Put them in the microwave.
5: Wave, steam them. Yeah.
1: Yeah,
5: those are good.
1: They really are good. Cauliflower and all that. All that stuff in there?
5: It's not cauliflower, it's cauliflower.
1: Cauliflower, okay. Yeah. Not collie. Cauliflower.
5: Cauliflower.
1: Thank you. Now I will know. I stand corrected.
5: Yes. All right. Is that the list?
1: That's it. What I got.
5: All right.
1: What I got.
5: Season ticket renewals for the upcoming football season now available to all Cardinal and Black Fund members and current Mule football season ticket holders. 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Or if you were a season ticket holder last year, you got an email with a link.
1: I did.
5: Okay.
1: I got one.
5: 6 home games this year. Pretty good schedule. Western, Delta State, Central Oklahoma, Washburn, Fort Hays State, Nebraska, Kearney.
1: We still have to go to Northwestern Pitt this year?
5: Yeah.
1: Didn't we go to them last year?
5: I think they were at our place.
1: I thought we went there last year.
5: No.
1: Okay.
5: The Delta State, Colorado State, Pueblo are two non-conference games. Last year, first of all, we should have won both those games. It's our fault we didn't. We should have. But those teams were senior powerhouse teams, right?
1: Mm-hmm.
5: Those guys are all gone. So this is this Delta State team and this Thunderwolf team.
1: Thunderwolf?
5: Yeah, Thunderwolves.
1: Okay.
5: Thunderwolves. That's going to be a big question mark.
1: Yeah, who they got? Who did they bring in?
5: Who do they have? Yeah, that kind of thing. So.
1: Well, we had the same deal.
5: We have some consistency from last year.
1: Do we have some?
5: Yes, we do.
1: Oh, well, good.
5: Yeah.
1: I didn't know.
5: Yeah. Yeah, there's some consistent stuff.
1: Okay, that's cool. I'm glad to hear that.
5: Mules golfer C.J. Phillips has been named a Ping Division II Honorable Mention All-American, 17th Mules golfer to earn All-American status and the first since 2022.
1: Had a good year, didn't he?
5: He really did. Stay a break. Back after this.
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5: Major League Baseball last night, the Washington Nationals beat the Royals 7-3. Spence went 4 innings, 7 hits, 6 runs.
1: His first appearance with the Royals or not?
5: I think he pitched in April.
1: He did? Yeah. I don't remember him at all.
5: He took Seth Lugo's spot. He's not.
1: Oh.
5: He's not anything fantastic, put it that way.
1: He was a fill-in.
5: He's got a solid 13 ERA right now.
1: Solid, okay.
5: And the Royals are 29-44, 15 under 500. You know what it's time to do for the Royals? Blow it up, start over.
1: Okay. I'm never a believer in that, but go, okay.
5: I mean, unless you want to just keep losing. I mean, no, it's...
1: You got to do something different.
5: You got to do something different. I mean, what you have, the talent on your team, you've got some individuals, but as a team group talent, you're 15 under 500, and you have zero chance to get to 500.
1: Only got
5: zero.
1: About three guys on the team who can hit a home run.
5: So, I mean, it's time to blow it up and redo it.
1: Warning track power.
5: Problem is, they really can't. They can't do like the Twins did last year. The Twins blew it all up. They got rid of all their big contracts, and they called up everybody from the minor leagues. And apparently they had some pretty good players in the minor leagues.
1: But the
5: Royals don't have that.
1: Right.
5: So I don't know. They've got some issues.
1: Well, the Twins also had kept some pretty good guys. Buxton's not bad.
5: No, it'd be like keeping Bobby Witt.
1: Yeah.
5: You keep Bobby Witt and load him up, you know, go around him with a ton of talent.
1: Yeah.
5: You know, young talent that takes a couple of years to to grow. But
1: and still your record might be better than what you got right now.
5: Well, yeah. I mean, they're not very good. I feel bad for you because I know you had high expectations. And you're still holding out, and you still want to keep this group together, but you're also not happy with 15 under 500.
1: No.
5: And having the second worst record in all of Major League Baseball.
1: True.
5: Can't be happy with that.
1: No, I'm crying.
5: Huh?
1: I'm just crying.
5: Yeah. So, you know, we'll see.
1: Okay.
5: They're going to have to do something. I don't know. I think Bobby Witt, obviously, is really good. I think Jack Caglione has really a chance good. To be really good.
1: He does. He plays the outfield really well now. He's also handles himself when he fills in at first base pretty good.
5: After that, anybody else can go. Those are your two guys you could probably try to keep a hold of. Everybody else.
1: How about your third baseman? About as good as there is in the league.
5: Yeah.
1: Okay. Okay.
5: No, he can play third base, but there's a lot of guys that can play third base. I want guys that
1: and he's hit 280.
5: Yeah.
1: And he's hit three or four home runs. What do you want?
5: I want to trade him for two guys, maybe three.
1: Who can do what?
5: Who can hit
1: that are he
5: good,
1: can hit.
5: That are good prospects. And I want some more guys. I need more than just one guy. I need two or three guys. Maybe a center fielder, maybe a left fielder.
1: Yeah.
5: I need some guys. And he may be a piece to get that done. Vinny may be a piece to get that done too. Gotta get some guys. St. Louis beat San Diego 3-0. St. Louis, they kept just a couple of pieces and they got rid of Goldschmidt. They got rid of Arenado. They got rid of a bunch of guys.
1: And got better.
5: And they are a lot better because they had a pretty good minor league system.
1: Yeah.
5: Reds beat the Mets 12-0. Cubs over Colorado 5-4. PCA hit for the cycle.
1: He did it in order. Home run, triple, double, single. In that order.
5: How about that? Pete Crow Armstrong for the Cubs.
1: Yeah.
5: Twins beat the Rangers 4-2. Detroit beat Houston 9-3. Colt Keith for Detroit hit three home runs. He was a big-name prospect rookie coming up last year.
1: Yeah, he's going to be a good player.
5: I think he's got a chance to be pretty good.
1: He's going to be a good player.
5: Arizona beat the Angels 4-3, and the Dodgers over Tampa Bay 4-3. Kansas City is at Washington tonight, and Washington's another team that blew it all up and brought a bunch of guys up over the last couple of years.
1: They're
5: pretty good.
1: They lead the major leagues in scoring runs.
5: Yeah.
1: Washington does. Yeah.
5: San Diego is at St. Louis tonight. Brendan Sorsby, quarterback for Texas Tech, who was given a reprieve and allowed to go back to Texas Tech. A lot of bad PR. He's leaving. He's going into the NFL supplemental draft.
1: Yeah, he didn't want to cause a ruckus.
5: Nope. So he'll be in the draft this summer. Somebody will bid on him, and he'll get picked.
1: Why wouldn't they?
5: I know. I mean, everybody's looking for a quarterback. You take a flyer.
1: Yeah.
5: The only problem is, if you bid on him and get him, then you lose a draft pick for next year.
1: Yeah, well, you should, because this is your draft pick. Nothing wrong with that.
5: You really got to want a guy.
1: Well, if somebody needs a quarterback, he would be probably a pretty good choice. Don't you think?
5: I guess. World Cup yesterday. Really? Four ties.
1: 0-0, 1-1, 1-1, 2-2. There's
5: unbelievable.
1: Your scores.
5: Spain and Cape Verde, 0-0, which is shocking because Spain is light years better than Cape Verde. light years.
1: I don't even know where Cape Verde is.
5: I don't either. Spain outshot them, not shots on goal, but outshot them 27-6.
1: And not one goes in the goal. They must have a heck of a goalie.
5: Because they have
1: poor shooters.
5: They have, I mean, if you just kick it in the general direction, that's not necessarily a shot on goal.
1: Yeah.
5: It's just a shot.
1: Yeah.
5: But they were outshot 27-6. The goalkeeper for Cape Verde.
1: How many did he stop?
5: I don't know what he stopped. A lot. But his Instagram followers went up 2 million yesterday. He went from 50,000 followers to 2 million and 50,000.
1: Five.
5: Yeah.
1: Funny.
5: Unbelievable. 0-0. Belgium, Egypt, 1-1. Saudi Arabia, Uruguay, 1-1. Iran, New Zealand, 2-2. It's like they don't even try to win.
1: How many dollars did you
5: win? I mean, I did not make one bet yesterday.
1: You lucky devil.
5: Not one.
1: You'd have lost them all.
5: We lost all four of them.
1: Yeah. Funny.
5: I just can't. I have a hard time.
1: I looked those scores up this morning. I went, what?
5: I have a hard time wrapping my head around four ties.
1: Yes. We just talked about this yesterday.
5: I know. Today, France, Senegal. Iraq, Norway, Argentina, Algeria, that's in Kansas City, Austria, and Jordan. I like France to beat Senegal. I like Norway to beat Iraq. Argentina should beat Algeria, and Austria should beat Jordan.
1: And they'll all be ties. How exciting is that, playing tie games all the time? I mean,
5: hey,
1: Cape Verde
5: tied, and they thought they won the national tournament. They lost their minds.
1: They were going crazy.
5: We tied. Exactly. We tied them. What?
1: Oh, it's a win.
5: It's a win. Tie is a win. You get a point.
1: Yeah. Gee whiz.
5: Cape Verde is a little cocky this morning.
1: Yeah, I bet they are.
5: WNBA tonight, Toronto at the Fever. College World Series, Oklahoma beat Georgia 4-3. Texas over Alabama 14-2. Elimination games today, West Virginia and Troy at Georgia, Texas. U.S. Open this weekend.
1: It is. Thursday is when it all begins. I will watch a little of that. You probably won't.
5: I'll watch some of it.
1: Where are they playing it this year?
5: Was it not Pinehurst, but Shinnecock Hills or something?
1: Shinnecock, yeah.
5: So these fans that have been coming over to America to watch the World Cup, they're loving it.
1: They are losing their minds. What?
5: You know, people here are like, oh, America stinks, blah, blah. These people from other countries coming over going, this is awesome.
1: This is good.
5: This is really cool. Like, these guys from Germany are over here, and they're touring the country. Like, they went to a Buc-ee's and lost their minds. I mean, they took pictures. This is a gas station? I mean, it's unbelievable. And the food that they were eating.
1: Yeah.
5: They would go to Buffalo Wild Wings. And
1: munching on some wings.
5: Oh, they're just like, this is unbelievable.
1: Yeah.
5: You know, at Freddy's, they went to a Freddy's burger place, and they lost their minds. It was awesome.
1: I don't blame them. I like Freddy's, too.
5: And then these guys went to Arizona, T.J. Watt, because, I mean, they're just kind of on a budget, so they're kind of living out of cars or whatever.
1: Yeah.
5: T.J. Watt bought them rented them the presidential suite at some fancy hotel.
1: He did?
5: So they were in this big-time room that had a swimming pool and a bar. They're like, this is incredible. We don't have any of this stuff in Europe. Nothing like this. I mean, it was just fantastic. And different celebrities are kind of helping them out. Scotland has taken over Boston.
1: They have?
5: They've taken over Red Sox games. They're marching in the streets in kilts and bagpipes.
1: In Boston.
5: In Boston. They have just taken it over. They're loving it.
1: Yeah. You ever hear a bagpipe?
5: Yeah, I've heard a bagpipe.
1: Okay, I just wondered.
5: Yeah, I love it. I love a cool, good. Boy. I know
1: they're
5: they
1: really
5: are
1: cool.
5: So yeah, it's all these fans are having a great time.
1: Well, I'm glad.
5: Yeah, they are loving it.
1: Good publicity is a lot better than bad.
5: Yeah, no, they're having a great time, having a lot of fun. World Cup games are going good.
1: You like ties.
5: Well, I mean, that's soccer.
1: Yeah.
5: Ties are part of the game. Now, unless you're Iran, they're not having a great time. Although they tied yesterday, they got to be happy about that. But they had to get on a plane and get out of Dodge after the game.
1: Yeah, they had to go to Tijuana.
5: You got to. Hey, sorry, boys.
1: They're staying in Tijuana, Mexico.
5: I know. Good for them. There's nowhere else. They ain't going to Canada, and they're not going to America. There's only one other option, Mexico. Please take us. Because no one else will let us.
1: Yeah.
5: So, yeah. No, it's good. Yeah, Canada and United States,
1: Where are they playing their games? They played in California.
5: Yeah,
1: they,
5: that's kind of what they're kind of in the California, Seattle area.
1: Yeah.
5: They tried to get up into Canada, tried to get in America. And
1: no.
5: Said no. No, we don't.
1: Don't come here.
5: Don't come here. You can go to Mexico.
1: Your players can come play their game, but leave.
5: Yeah, exactly. Temporary visa.
1: Yeah, there you go.
5: All right. See you later.
1: Thank you, Greg.
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12: Hunter is a dangerous man. I don't think he's a danger to the community. I think he's a big danger to the Democratic Party. Ooh. Having worked in Washington, at the RNC, at the Trump campaign, and in the Trump White House, I can tell you this. You hear a lot of things about a lot of people on both sides of the aisle, and you walk out of Washington, D.C., knowing a lot of rumors. Now, that's just a few years. Imagine this man. Joe Biden's been in politics for 52 years, more than half a century. Hunter Biden knows a lot about a lot of people, and I guarantee you he has receipts. And I don't get the sense he's sniffing the Parmesan cheese out of the carpet anymore. I'm getting the sense that he is very with it. And look, the finger painting may be behind him. I like the finger painting. I thought it was colorful. He wants a tell-all. He's got a multi-million dollar tell-all, that man.
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1: From the Coco Weather Center, the Warrensburg forecast, showers and thunderstorms likely. Gradually becoming sunny, though, with a high of 82. Tonight, partly cloudy, low 65. Tomorrow, showers and thunderstorms, mainly after 4 p.m. with a high 91. Heat index value is up to 97. Breezy, too, with a south-southwest wind gusting to 44 miles an hour. And then tomorrow night, showers and thunderstorms, likely partly cloudy, a low of 64. 66 right now. It's warmed up a degree this hour under a partly cloudy sky, or maybe I should say partly sunny. One way or the other, we have a mixture of clouds and sun. It's Tuesday. We passed the halfway point in June already. It's the 16th day of the month. Bloom's Day, National Fudge Day, No Orange Clothes Day today. Fresh Veggies Day and World Sea Turtle Day. Okay, some things that happened. Some important stuff here. 1858, Senate candidate Abraham Lincoln said, and you'll recall this from your lessons in school, I bet, a house divided against itself cannot stand. Yep, he said that during his speech He gave in Springfield, Illinois, while he was campaigning. 1884, the first roller coaster in America opened in Coney Island, New York, Brooklyn, New York. 1903, Ford Motor Company was incorporated. And let's see, 1960, Psycho debuted in theaters. Gee, was 66 years ago today. Holy smokes. 1978, Grease, starring John Travolta and Olivia Newton-John, opened in theaters. Golly, that was 48 years ago. Doesn't seem right, does it? 1980, did I mention this? The Blues Brothers premiered in Chicago. 1995, Batman Forever opened in the U.S. 2008, California began issuing marriage licenses to same-sex couples. 2016, Philadelphia became the first U.S. city to tax sweetened beverages. 2017, President Trump reinstated Cuban travel and business restrictions after they were loosened by President Obama. 2021, a summit took place between U.S. President Joe Biden and Russian President Vladimir Putin in Geneva, Switzerland, over issues including cyber attacks and human rights. Who has a birthday today? Well, I'll tell you. I have a long list here. Billy Crash Craddock, country singer, 87. Eddie Levert, singer with the OJs, 84. Singer Gino Vannelli. Remember the song, I Just Want to Stop? He's 74 today. Diana DeGarmo, she was an American Idol runner-up to Fantasia, and she's 39. Actress from Knott's Landing, Joan Van Ark, 83. Boxer, Roberto Duran, no more. I'm done. He's 75. Laurie Metcalf, actress on Roseanne, The Conners, 71. Jenny Shimizu, model actress, 59. James Patrick Stewart, from 90210, many years ago on your TV, you saw James Patrick Stewart. He's 58 today. John Cho from Star Trek, 2009, 54. Eddie Cibrian, the actor, is 53. Missy Peregrine from Rookie Blue and FBI, 44. And Abby Elliott, Saturday Night Live, Abby Elliott's 39. From the music world, let's see here, 2018, Beyoncé and Jay-Z released their joint album, Everything is Love. 2016, Meatloaf was rushed to a hospital after collapsing on stage during a concert in Edmonton, Canada. In 2000, Charlie Pride and Farron Young were announced as the newest inductees into the Country Music Hall of Fame. And then 1999, a year before that, it was Dolly Parton, Conway Twitty, and Johnny Bond, the newest inductees into the Country Music Hall of Fame. Going back to 1975, John Lennon sued the U.S. government, charging that officials tried to deny his immigration through selective prosecution. 1972, David Bowie's landmark, The Rise and Fall of Ziggy Stardust and The Spiders from Mars, was released. And in 1965, Bob Dylan recorded Like a Rolling Stone at Columbia Studios in New York. And there you go, some stuff that happened on this day, the 16th day in June. Let's dance to the music. Slide the Family Stone on Coco. Good morning.

Guy Mitchell on Coco, following the Dave Clark Five. Next, Chad and Jeremy. Yesterday's gone. Bye.

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1: They plotted an attack, but the FBI thwarted it. I'm Dave Anthony, Fox News. The target, the UFC Freedom 250 event Sunday night on the White House lawn, and Vice President Vance was there.
2: I actually just heard about it this morning myself, and so this is very, very dark stuff.
1: And Vance just told Fox.
2: I hate to say this, but it's true. You see more political violence and violent rhetoric coming from the left than the right these days. Everybody has a role to cut this stuff out.
1: Five people are in custody in the plot targeting the UFC event the FBI disrupted.
3: Other suspects allegedly traveled to Fredericksburg, Virginia to make final preparations for a multi-stage attack. A review of one suspect's iPhone showed at least 23 Signal users had been a part of the planning process.
1: That's Fox's Todd Pyro. Back to the vice president. He's planning to be in Geneva Friday to formalize the deal with Iran that fully opens the Strait of Hormuz for shipping while nuclear negotiations continue.
2: No matter what happens, Iran's nuclear program has been destroyed. They have no enrichment capacity.
1: President Trump's also talking about the Iran deal at the G7 summit in France. He just said,
4: I'll probably have a press conference and read it to you word by word, so that the press covers it accurately.
1: Insisting it's a far better deal with no money for Iran, unlike the 2015 Obama-era nuclear agreement that he pulled the U.S. out of in the first Trump administration.
4: That was a road to a nuclear weapon. Mine is a wall against a nuclear weapon.
1: It is primary day or runoff day in three states.
5: In the Alabama Senate primary runoff, President Trump has backed Congressman Barry Moore over retired Navy SEAL Jared Hudson. In the Georgia runoff, President Trump's backed Congressman Mike Collins to challenge Senator John Ossoff in November, while outgoing Governor Brian Kemp has backed former University of Tennessee football coach Derek Dooley.
1: Fox's Jessica Rosenthal. There are also primaries for an open Senate seat in Oklahoma and a race for mayor in Washington, D.C., and a California contest to fill a House seat vacated when Democratic Congressman Eric Swalwell resigned. 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
1: Well, ahead of the voting today in four states and Washington, D.C., a candidate has been removed from ballots in Alaska.
9: Retired teacher Dan J. Sullivan has kicked off next month's primary ballot in Alaska, where he'd filed a run against incumbent Senator Dan S. Sullivan. Alaska's Division of Elections Director says she's concluded the candidacy was filed for the purpose of confusing or misleading voters, not a good faith effort to win. Dan J. Sullivan filed the run a few days before the June 1st deadline. Senator Sullivan's campaign accuses him of working with Democrats and former Congresswoman Mary Peltola's campaign to siphon off votes. The primary is nonpartisan. The top four advance to the general election. The other Sullivan says he's had no contact at all with the Peltola campaign. He's 69 years old, and he's considered running for years, doing it now because he's sick of the status quo. Chris Foster, Fox News.
1: It was unsurvivable. That's what the Air Force is saying about the B-52 bomber crash in California. The plane went down, burst into flames right after takeoff at Edwards Air Force Base, killing all eight people on board.
10: At this point, we don't have any indication as to what the cause was of this. We won't be able to release that information, and we don't have an ability to get that anytime soon.
1: Deputy Commander Colonel James Hayes, back to Iran. Its soccer team came to the U.S. last night playing their World Cup opener and then left.
11: The Iranian squad expected to spend the night in Los Angeles after their 2-2 draw with New Zealand. But coach Amir Galinui says officials told them to return to their training base in Mexico. Several key staff members weren't even allowed to attend the game. The coach is unhappy about players not getting recovery time before the journey. Also frustrated, team captain Mehdi Taremi.
8: We are having a lot of problems, you know. It's so bad and it affects our team and we just want the peace.
11: Because of the war, Iran were forced to move their planned base camp from Arizona to Tijuana. Jonathan Savage, Fox News.
1: On Wall Street, stock futures mixed, down for the Nasdaq, up for the Dow, the day after a record high for the Dow. I'm Dave Anthony. This is Fox News.
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13: From the Cocoa Weather Center, the Warrensburg forecast, showers and thunderstorms likely. Gradually becoming sunny, though, with a high of 82. Tonight, partly cloudy, low 65. Tomorrow, showers and thunderstorms, mainly after 4 p.m. with a high 91. Heat index value is up to 97. Breezy, too, with a south-southwest wind gusting to 44 miles an hour. And then tomorrow night, showers and thunderstorms likely, partly cloudy, a low of 64.
14: Missourinet News, I'm Matt Pilger. The National Transportation Safety Board's investigation is underway at Butler Airport near Kansas City, the scene of a skydiving plane crash that killed 12 people on board. KMBC's Matt Fleener reports that a wife of one of the victims witnessed the tragedy.
15: The wife was supposed to be on the plane, but the last minute the flight's manifest changed somehow.
14: A Missouri Scouting America troop leader has been charged in federal court and is accused of making nude photos of several children. The U.S. Attorney's Office says over at least 10 months, 36-year-old Jonathan Xavier Valdez of Blue Springs manipulated images of children to create nude pictures of them engaging in sex acts. And it's World Cup time in Kansas City. Bill Pollack has details.
16: Starting tonight, Lionel Messi and defending champion Argentina take on Algeria.
14: This is Missouri Net.
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13: 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Partly cloudy, 66 degrees. Could get some rain yet this morning, possibly a pop-up shower or a thunderstorm likely before 10 o'clock, and then gradually becoming sunny and mild this afternoon, high about 82 today. Johnson County Western District Commissioner Charlie Cavanaugh has died. Cavanaugh began serving as Western Commissioner in 2017. The commission is seeking applicants to fill the vacant position now. In compliance with state law, the commission is required to fill the vacancy in no later than 14 days. The person appointed by the commission will serve as interim associate commissioner until Governor Mike Kehoe appoints someone to finish the term. Anyone interested in the interim appointment should submit a letter of interest and resume to the county commission via email at countycommissioners@jocomo.gov or in person at the county clerk's office. Temporarily located in the Reese Education Building in Warrensburg, no later than Monday, June 22nd. Allergies, boy. Johnson County Commission will meet today, beginning at 8:30 this morning at the Reese School, 301 West Market Street in Suite 105. Resurfacing work being done now on a Johnson County roadway. Crews are conducting lane closures on Route Double C between Missouri Route 23 and Johnson County Route E. Work will take place from approximately 7 a.m. to 4 p.m. daily until July. University of Central Missouri's Gallery of Art and Design is presenting Seasons, the annual exhibition of artwork by the Mid-Missouri Artist Incorporated. This exhibition will be on display until July 22nd in the UCM Arts Center. The public's invited to a reception celebrating the exhibition from 5 to 7 p.m. tomorrow in the Arts Center. The New Century Dulcimer Ensemble will play during the reception and refreshments will be served. The UCM Gallery of Art and Design is open from 8 a.m. to 5 p.m. Monday through Friday. Admission is free and open to the public. Warrensburg R6 School District Board of Education meeting this evening. Their regular session being held at the Warrensburg High School, 1411 Ridgeview Drive. Closed session starts at 5:30. The open session at 6 o'clock. Warrensburg Parks and Rec Administrative Committee meeting coming up this evening at 5:30 at the Community Center, Meeting Room 3. And right after that at 6 o'clock, the Finance Committee will meet. And then tomorrow, the Parks and Rec Building and Grounds meeting will be held at 6 o'clock, also in Meeting Room 3 at the Community Center. The Nancy Anderson Park Children's Memorial Gardens Committee will hold a meeting tomorrow at 2 p.m. with the city manager of Warrensburg at the conference room in City Hall. And the Nancy Anderson Park Children's Memorial Gardens Fund Advisory Board will be holding a meeting next Tuesday, June 23rd, at 5:30 p.m. at the office of the home team at 109 West Young in Warrensburg. Absentee ballots for the August 4th primary election will be available at the Johnson County Clerk's office starting Tuesday, June 23rd. County Clerk Diane Thompson says registered voters who will not be at their polling location on Election Day can vote at the elections office at the Reese Educational Center, 301 West Market Street in Warrensburg. Absentee voting ends at 5 p.m. Monday, August 3rd. The office will also be open from 8 a.m. to noon Saturday, August 1st. Applications for mailed absentee ballots must be submitted by 5 p.m. Wednesday, July 22nd. Also, Thompson says the last day to register for the August 4th primary election is Wednesday, July the 8th. That's KOKO News this morning. I'm Marion Woods.
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16: Missouri Nuts Sports, I'm Bill Pollack. Dustin May tossed a one-hit complete game shutout, striking out nine for his fifth win as the Cardinals beat the Padres 3-0. May was at 93 pitches after eight innings, and his manager confronted him.
3: He walked down and said, "How you feel?" I said, "Is that a question? Like, I'm going back out there." I felt great. It was a good outing, great defense, great team win.
16: May only needed eight more pitches to finish it off. The Cardinals, 39-31. The Royals dropped their series opener in Washington 7-3. Starter Mitch Spence loaded the bases in the fifth, and Matt Quatrero stuck with his starter, who gave up a two-run single to Luis Garcia Jr.
21: It's always a tough spot to bring somebody in with the bases loaded, nobody out. And in that particular case, we liked his stuff against Garcia. Got him to two strikes, just has to get that two-strike fastball up a little bit more.
16: Mason Black then gave up a three-run homer in relief. A five-run fifth inning cost the Royals. For the second time in three seasons, the Kansas City Mavericks finished runner-up to the Florida Everblades in the Kelly Cup playoffs of the ECHL. They lost at home in double overtime 5-4, losing the series 4-2. KC jumped out to a 2-0 lead in this series before losing four straight, three of them in overtime. The Blues hired Greg Cronin and Vinny Prospel as assistant coaches. Cronin was head coach of the Anaheim Ducks for two seasons before returning to the AHL last season. Prospel coached the Rochester Americans since 2023 after a 16-year NHL playing career. Kansas City hosts its first FIFA World Cup match tonight as Lionel Messi and defending champion Argentina take on Algeria in Group J. Algeria has become a fan favorite in Lawrence, Kansas, where the team has been training. Even the University of Kansas Marching Band has learned the Algerian national anthem to welcome the team. Kickoff is set for 8 p.m. Bill Pollack, Missouri Nuts Sports.
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Good morning, Woody here on Coco with the best of the best. Good time oldies for you on a Tuesday. That was The Animals. Don't You Bring Me Down. Neil Diamond got it started with You Got to Me, Babe, You Got to Me. Gladys Knight and the Pips next. Every Beat of My Heart.

0: loves you. The Beatles on KOKO. Gladys Knight and the Pips, too. Every beat of my heart. Royals baseball today, tonight. 5 o'clock pregame show here on KOKO. Lost yesterday 7-3. Get them today. Weather's next. Johnson County today after that. From the KOKO Weather Center, the Warrensburg forecast, showers and thunderstorms likely, gradually becoming sunny, though, with a high of 82. Tonight, partly cloudy, low 65. Tomorrow, showers and thunderstorms, mainly after 4 p.m., with a high 91. Heat index value is up to 97. Breezy, too, with a south-southwest wind gusting to 44 miles an hour. And then tomorrow night, showers and thunderstorms likely, partly cloudy, a low of 64.
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0: And we're back. Here we go, folks. You ready?
2: Good morning.
3: Good morning, Woody.
0: Oh, let's get excited here.
3: We are.
0: Chamber of Commerce is here. That makes me excited right there. Suzanne, Kaylani, Leanne, all here. Leanne, how are you?
3: I'm super
0: good. You've been traveling?
3: I've been traveling. Yes, I have.
0: You going again somewhere?
3: Well, I'm going to give a little break, and then I'm going to go in 28. I'm going to Greece.
0: Oh, okay.
3: So come with me.
0: Come with you. Okay. I might have to think about that. I don't know. Anyway, let's do official introduction. Suzanne Taylor, who is the executive director for the Warrensburg Chamber of Commerce, Greater Warrensburg Area Chamber of Commerce.
2: Good morning, Woody.
0: And we have Kaylani Jeffries, member. I got all this written down here. Member. She has this longest title.
4: I know.
0: Member. What is that? I can't even read my writing. Go ahead and tell me.
4: Member Engagement and Marketing Coordinator.
0: Okay, there
4: yes,
0: you go.
4: Good morning.
0: And the office manager.
3: That's me.
0: Leanne is here.
3: Yeah,
0: Woody,
3: good morning.
0: Else here?
4: No, no. Just me, Woody.
0: Hello, Karen. It's our sales gal. She's here, too. This is fun, isn't it?
4: Awesome. It is.
3: I haven't been here in a while, so this is really
0: good
3: fun.
0: Good to see you again.
3: Good to see you.
0: Well, you had your last trip you went on. Have I talked to you since you?
3: I don't think we have. No.
0: Went to Italy?
3: No, we went to Italy in April. And
0: I haven't
3: was,
0: seen you since April?
3: I guess not. Yeah, it's been, you know, time just flies. It's crazy.
0: It's a good trip. That was a nice one.
3: It was outstanding. It really was a wonderful trip. There were 17 of us from Warrensburg or related to Warrensburg somehow that went. And then we were meshed with people from Mississippi who were awesome. They were super fun. You know, people that go on these trips are always fun people.
0: Are they really?
3: Oh, yeah. You never get... Debbie Downers. No, no, no, no. You get just fun people that are full of energy. I mean, they made me tired. Some of them, they were. We just had the best time, and it's a beautiful country. Gorgeous. So
0: and then
3: it was
0: Greece
3: really great.
0: Is next for you.
3: For me, I've always wanted to go to Greece. And then I'm going to retire, Woody, in December of 27. So Greece will be my last trip, and I'm looking so forward to it. It's going to be awesome.
0: What are you going to retire for?
3: I know, because I'm an old lady, Woody.
0: Yeah. Uh-huh.
3: No, I don't know. It's just time.
0: Huh?
3: Yeah. I mean, I'm in this office full of this youth, and they got awesome ideas and so much energy, and it's amazing. Yeah, it keeps you, keeps me.
0: What do you think I'm still here for?
3: That's right. It really does. It keeps you up and going, and so it's nice.
0: Yeah,
3: it's very nice.
0: So what did you come to talk about
3: today?
0: Well,
3: I'm coming to talk to you, too, about a trip in 27.
0: Is there sign-up time already for that one?
3: It's time to start thinking about it. And if you want, all you have to do is put $500 down, and then you don't have to pay until I think it's like 4 months before the trip goes out.
0: Okay.
3: When they buy the airline ticket is when they...
0: When you have to pay?
3: Yeah, when they actually make you pay the whole shebang. But we're going to Scotland. And I wish I was going on this one too, but I spent so much money in Italy that I can't go on this one because I'm a spender and I love to shop. So we're going to Scotland in October of 27. Okay. And I really would love to go on this one. And you can actually do an add-on where you can go 3 days ahead of the trip to London, which would be super exciting because they take you to all the, you know, places you want to see. And then, but if that doesn't work and you want to go a little longer at the end of the trip, you could go to Belfast for 3 days. And so that, you know, the amount of money you pay, like to go to London is like $1,000, or Belfast is like $1,000. You know, it's mm-hmm. so minimal that if you have the time, you should take advantage of that and really get to see another wonderful, gorgeous city. So Scotland, you fly into Edinburgh, and then you kind of go out from there, and you see all the things. If you are a watcher of, what's that show?
0: I don't know.
3: Anyway,
0: there's something on TV. Huh?
3: Yes, there was a big long series about kind of the past of Scotland.
0: Yeah.
3: And you get to see all these places. Why is that out of my head right now? But that's what makes me think of when I
0: walk out the front door, you'll think.
3: I know. It's going to make me mad. But you'll you know, there's so much history in Scotland. How they became what they are. It's old and it's so cool, and the scenery is going to be fabulous, and you're going to see things like castles, and you get to see where golf started.
0: Yeah,
3: that's
0: yeah.
3: you, Woody. And mm-hmm. so it's going to be a super fun trip. One day you actually visit the royal yacht, the Britannica. Once the queen floating residence. So that would be a really fun thing for me. I love that kind of stuff. But it's just going to be a super fun trip. And if you want to join what they do, whether it's one couple or 20 couples, you get meshed in with other chambers. So you get to make new friends and really enjoy a wonderful, wonderful journey. The nice thing about these trips is that they buy all the tickets for you. They do all the transportation. You just show up. You show up. You get on the bus and you just show up. And it's just so easy and so fun, and that's why I really like going on them. So October 14th of 2027, give me a call, and I'd love to help you get on board with this. It's going to be super fun. Hmm. Highlander. That's the name of the show. Highlander. That's the name of the show.
0: You got it. Okay.
3: So you get to see all the things, all the places they went in the show.
0: Okay, we've taken care of the trips now.
3: Yeah.
0: Kehlani, what do you have?
4: I have got our annual awards coming up, the Stars, Stripes, and Success, mm-hmm. which we'll be hosting on July 23rd at the American Legion.
0: So, yeah. Okay.
4: Yes, we're really looking forward to it. It's a time to, you know, celebrate the businesses in the community members, you know, and just individuals. So if you're interested in coming and celebrating these businesses and individuals who have been, you know, nominated for these awards, call up at the chamber or visit our website at warrensburg.org to, you know, purchase your tickets. We also have sponsorships available to kind of get your business name out there or even reserve a table of six. So, yeah.
0: Do you have nominations already in?
4: Yep.
0: Closed yet or still taking them?
4: Nope. Nominations close the 25th of this month.
0: Okay.
4: So if individuals want to nominate a business, a chamber member, a community member,
0: still do it.
4: They can still do it till the 25th. Yep.
0: Okay.
4: Cool. Yep. And then the winners will be announced at the event and be presented with their award. And then we'll also welcome in our new board of directors.
0: So, all right. How many new members are there on the board?
5: No. We had four seats this particular year. So okay. We have two brand new individuals that have not served on our board before, and two individuals that were filling unexpired seats, and so this will be a full term for those individuals.
6: Okay.
5: So come along and visit with them at the installation on the 23rd of July.
0: Okay.
5: Yeah.
0: Who's president of the board right now?
5: We've just switched over from Melissa Werner to Elizabeth Hargrave. Elizabeth is our current chair. Yes.
0: Okay.
5: So very excited. You know, we've always had amazing board members and chairs, and they come with lots of ideas, suggestions, and energy to help the organization move forward and do great things for our chamber members.
0: It just rolls around in a hurry when it changes, doesn't it?
5: Oh, roll around in a hurry, yes.
0: Gee,
5: it really
0: whiz.
5: Does.
0: How long have you been executive director?
5: Since 2014. So December.
0: Okay, that would be like 12 years.
5: Yeah.
0: Mm-hmm. Wow.
5: Yeah. Wow.
0: Like I said, it rolls around quickly. Leanne Larson has been the office manager there for how long?
3: 19.
0: Oh, my.
3: And Suzanne's been there 19.
5: Yes.
0: You've been there 19
5: yes.
0: years?
5: Yes.
0: Did you guys start together?
3: We did.
5: Around, yeah.
3: Yeah.
5: Mm-hmm.
3: The same summer.
5: Yeah.
0: The same summer.
3: Yeah.
0: Okay.
5: We did.
0: Kehlani, 2 years?
4: Yeah. Going on 2, I think. Yeah.
0: Yeah. Okay.
4: It's been a journey. In different positions, intern, you know.
0: Yeah.
4: And then.
0: Oh, you started out as an intern?
4: Yep. Started out as an intern and then went staff. So, yeah. It's been a journey, but it's been awesome. So, learning a lot.
0: What do you have?
5: Well,
0: I didn't mean to.
4: Oh no,
0: slide
4: you're okay.
0: To you.
4: Suzanne, take it away.
5: We've just been really busy.
4: Yes.
5: I mean, oh my gosh, how many? I can't remember how many ribbon cuttings
0: we've
5: had.
0: Oh, you've done all kinds of stuff.
5: Lots and lots of ribbon cuttings this last month, and of course, we hosted our annual legislative luncheon on the 5th of June, which was very successful. So thanks to everyone that came out to listen to our legislators. We were involved with the Veterans Park ceremony, and we had a ribbon cutting at the dedication this past Sunday.
0: Uh-huh.
5: And so it's just been huge. The Summer of Soccer, you know, we're partnering with the Visitors Bureau and all of the other community partners with the Summer of Soccer. So they had their watch party on Friday night. So it was an incredibly busy weekend.
0: Do you happen to know if we've had any people visit Warrensburg because of that?
5: So that's a good question for Marcy. She is most probably tracking that. And I think we have a meeting coming up, so she'll most probably fill us in. Absolutely.
0: Marcia Barnhart, we'll ask her next time she can.
5: Absolutely, we do have a member information session coming up on June the 24th that we just wanted to remind everyone about. So if there's any businesses or organizations or even civic members that are out there that wants to know what we're doing and who we are and want to get more involved, come along at 4 p.m. on June the 24th and just listen to our benefits and services and just some information about our organization. And then we do have it. I wanted to mention that our Military Affairs Committee, which is one of our biggest committees, the Engagement Committee is hosting and facilitating a Tacos and Sundays coming up in a couple of weeks in July for our Sister Squadron members and their family members.
0: Mm-hmm.
5: So we're very excited about that. So if anyone wants to get some more information about serving on our Military Affairs Committee or any of our committees.
0: Who chairs that now?
5: So Robin Crouch is our chair.
0: He's done that forever,
5: hasn't
0: he?
5: We're so grateful to Robin.
0: Yeah.
5: He has led that committee for many years,
0: and
5: we really do appreciate Robin. And then, of course, we do have Leanne with her Women in Networking Committee had a planning meeting last week. So they will be rocking and rolling with their Women in Networking events, coffees, and luncheons coming up in the fall.
0: You know, you're going to be rocking and rolling.
5: Rocking and rolling.
3: You know, it's going to be a really good one. It's going to be probably our best year yet. And Sue Ann Carter, actually, she started this group before I came on board as a staff.
5: Yeah.
3: And she's been with us all along. And she's going to stay with me one more year and retire with me.
0: Oh.
3: So it's our last year, and we're going to go out with a bang. It's going to be a really good year.
0: Okay. Nice.
5: Yeah. And then, you know, I do want to give a shout out to our Alternative Income and Events Committee. You know, they are the ones that put into place, and Kalani is a member of that, as well as Kelly, our at our office. I mean, they put together amazing luncheons and events, our golf tournament, our annual awards. They are certainly behind the scenes hard workers to come up with themes and decorations and just make it a great, those events wonderful for everyone. So
0: when's the golf tournament?
5: It's the 25th of September.
0: Okay, my hand should be healed by then.
5: Well, that's good,
4: because you can join us.
5: I don't think you've missed...
0: I don't think
5: this,
0: so.
5: Have you?
0: No, I don't think I have.
5: So.
0: I don't.
5: In all these years, yeah. And this is the 26th annual.
4: 26th
5: annual. Mm-hmm. Yeah.
0: Okay.
5: Yeah. So.
0: Well, make my plans then.
5: Mm-hmm.
0: Okay. Mm-hmm. Anything else?
3: You know, I just wanted to say, Woody, what a wonderful event it was on Sunday at the ribbon cutting for the park. It was amazing. I am so proud of that park. It's just such an enhancement to our town and in our thankfulness for our military families. And
0: for Jerry Franklin for putting up.
3: Oh, Jerry did an outstanding job. And,
0: yeah.
3: And I can't say enough. If you haven't had a chance to drive by, stop by. It is awesome.
5: So proud.
0: 200 people or something like that showed up?
5: We were, afterwards, we had a look and we estimated, and one of the committee members thought there was 400 to 500 people there.
0: Oh, really?
5: Just kind of breaking up all of the groups. Mm-hmm. So, mm-hmm.
0: Wow, that's great.
3: Mm-hmm. It was gorgeous.
0: Okay. Dr. Roger Best is here. I'm going to have to talk to him now.
5: All right.
3: Well, thank you.
0: Not have to, but I want to.
5: As always, thank you so much, Woody.
0: Okay, you too. Suzanne Taylor, Kaylani Jeffries, and Leon Larson.
3: Yes.
0: From the Chamber, visiting with us today here. Thank you, girls.
5: Thank you.
3: Bye-bye, Woody.
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0: From the Cocoa Weather Center, the Warrensburg forecast, showers and thunderstorms likely. Gradually becoming sunny, though, with a high of 82. Tonight, partly cloudy, low 65. Tomorrow, showers and thunderstorms, mainly after 4 p.m. with a high 91. Heat index value is up to 97. Breezy, too, with a south-southwest wind gusting to 44 miles an hour. And then tomorrow night, showers and thunderstorms likely, partly cloudy, a low of 64. And we're back to Johnson County today, and happy to have with us right now Dr. Roger Best, president at UCM.
10: Hey, it's great to see you today.
0: How you doing?
10: I'm doing good. It's always a good day to be at the University of Central Missouri. And,
0: a good day to be here on the radio.
10: A good day to be with you all the time.
0: Oh,
10: and,
0: boy.
10: Always good to see our Warrensburg Chamber of Commerce friends as well.
0: Uh-huh.
10: And they do such good work. And we're proud members of the Chamber and have been for a long time. So it's always good to be out and about and see those guys as well.
0: So what's going on with you during the summer?
10: So during the summer, there's a little bit of a misnomer that we don't do too much. And,
0: well, I know that.
10: Yeah, and it's always kind of fun to hear people ask the question, like, oh, what are you doing this summer? It's like, well, yeah. I'm working unless you've talked to the board and they haven't told me some things.
0: There are classes going on.
10: Yeah, and so it does appear that we don't do as much in the summer because the classes that we run, this trend started about 15 years ago where
0: virtual?
10: We started seeing more virtual, and there's the demand for students to go back home, as it were, and many of them have work responsibilities and try to earn money in the summer. And I need to double check this number. I haven't checked it for this summer, but the last I checked in previous summers, about 85% of the credit hours that we run are not here in Warrensburg in the summer.
0: Really?
10: Yeah, so some of those are in Lee Summit, and some of those are internships, so those are considered technically in person since you're at a work site. But the majority of the credit hours that we run in the summer are actually online or virtual in nature, and that's just to meet the demand from the students. That's their preference.
0: Do you have very many foreign students during the summer?
10: We do. So our international students tend to stay with us. They tend to stay with us in the summer as well, particularly our graduate students. The undergraduate students that we have, it depends. So some of them are here just for a year-long experience, so more of an exchange-type student. The degree-earning or degree-seeking students that are undergraduates, a lot of times they will take a reduced schedule so that they can travel. So this is their opportunity to see the United States while they're here and experience the country. So we do have probably a higher percentage of our students from other countries, international students that take courses with us in the summer than our domestic students, but it's not all of them, for sure.
0: Would you have some foreign students do a virtual class?
10: We do, yeah. So we actually...
0: Somebody in Europe or wherever?
10: Yeah, it's very, very feasible. We've actually run virtual classes that were intended for students from other countries in the past, and that they can always enroll in online classes for us as well. If there are some countries and or visa stipulations that require more in-person attendance, so we would typically not want to see a student come from another country and be here in resident but take only online classes because we would prefer they experience the classroom environment. And so even though they may be allowed to take an online class or hybrid class, there typically are restrictions, not by us, but even by governments on how many virtual classes they can take, because why be here, right? If you're just going to take online classes, why come to the U.S.? You can do that from your home country. Okay. And many of the students receive support from

0: schedule and vice versa. It's easier to do that if you're in virtual classes.
1: Right.
0: The rigor is still the same. The professors are still the same. The nice thing about that combination is they still have access to the professors in person. So they can always go by their office during office hours or find them on campus versus being in a class set hours of the week. So we do have quite a few of our students who are in online class as well, even if they're living with us in our residence halls.
1: How does that affect professors, teachers? Does it put more work on them?
0: Some will say so. It really depends on what your affinity is. I was always an in-person kind of guy or faculty member and always loved that in-person engagement. So it just depends on how you structure it. There are ways to, we have so much support and support services for our faculty, particularly when it comes to setting up online classes, how you design those, that we try to make it as easy as possible. So if you've never delivered education through a virtual setting, we have a platform through which you can do that, but we also have support staff through our digital learning and instructional innovation area, so led by Carol Knight, that help you with tools. Okay. So here are some different strategies, here are different ways that you can deliver this way, and it can be a very impactful experience for the students. It should never be a recorded lecture that the students just have to watch, right? there needs to be better engagement than that.
1: Yeah.
0: And so we try to make sure.
1: Is there some two-way available doing that?
0: Yeah, there are a couple of different strategies. So for
1: Zoom,
0: virtual,
1: for
0: yeah, so for virtual education, online education, we have what we call synchronous and asynchronous. So asynchronous is the materials out there, the modules are out there, the videos, any sorts of engagements are out there, but you do it on your own time and your own schedule. Synchronous means there is a set time that you're going to be in a class with others, with the professor. And in those settings, we use Zoom. We actually have classes. Again, if you haven't been to our renovated Humphreys building yet, please go take a look.
1: I haven't been there yet.
0: It is amazing. So it's great. The state of Missouri supported us in that and funded the renovations. So almost $40 million worth of work when all is said and done. And I say that to point out there's a classroom in there. We have many of these classrooms where you walk in. It's called an active learning classroom. Mm-hmm. And it is surrounded by what looks like television screens, large screen TVs, but it's really monitors. The entire room, every wall has these on them. And there are seats and pods right in front of each of those monitors. So we've actually in the past run classes that are synchronous where we have students in a classroom and students virtual at the same time. And these pods allow them to be in groups together. And the technology allows us to display different things on the different screens. So if you're in the Zoom part of the class, you can be with your group sitting right next to them, or at least your picture is, and then the professor's at the front of the room. And the cameras follow the sound. So whoever's speaking, the camera will follow that person so that if somebody in the class decides to speak,
1: The camera would go to them.
0: Or if somebody is on Zoom, they speak, they would pop up.
1: Wow.
0: And then we have what's called catch boxes, which are microphones that literally are called catch boxes because they're foam and they look like old candy jars and stuff. You might see that they're square cubes. And you can just throw them around the room and you talk into them and they pick up your sound. And they broadcast it over the internet to the students who are virtual, but also in the room. So we have speakers in the room so people can hear.
1: Wow.
0: And so that technology exists. We have, I think, I asked some of our folks when we were doing the tour of Humphreys how many we have on campus. We have about 20 classrooms like that on campus. So really for us, it creates a lot of flexibility in how we can deliver. We had a professor a few years ago who did what we called a trimodal class. He had students in his classroom. He had other students in the class at the same time who were online. So the synchronous virtual, and then he was recording all of that and turning it into an online class as well. That was asynchronous. A lot of work for him, I will say.
1: He told me
0: that was a lot of work, but at the same time, our goal is to deliver as flexibly as possible for our students. When you have individuals with schedules, and you know, a lot of people think of us as an 18 to 22-year-old population, we have a lot of students who are beyond that age, and they have family obligations, they have work obligations, and for them to be able to engage with us and get a degree or even a certificate, they can't physically drive to Warrensburg, Missouri and do that.
1: Yeah.
0: And so we want to be able to offer the great education we provide to them in that sort of format as well. So we've tried to be creative and keep up with the times and be ahead of the times even in how we deliver over the last few years.
1: I've never heard of this before. I didn't know that was available.
0: Yeah, and that's, you know, the quirky thing about that is

0: So we still have a lot of students who live with us, but we have other students who show up for commencement who this was the first time they set foot on campus.
1: Is that and right?
0: I love that they come to commencement, right? So I've had students walk and say, oh, hey, I was in this program. It's the first time I've ever been here. This is a great campus. And they have this huge affinity for UCM, and it's not about the physical structures. It's about the relationships that we provide and that we have with those students.
1: I want to talk about some of the work going on right now on campus. All the sports.
0: Oh, my goodness. A lot
1: facilities.
0: Of stuff. A lot of stuff happening.
1: At the Hughes Athletic Center, a whole new floor in there. Now.
0: Yeah, so the old wood floor was getting kind of tired. I think it was about 30, 35 years old.
1: You could actually see that floor.
0: Yeah, so, you know, you're a golfer, and we do the putting challenge.
1: Yeah, yeah.
0: There's a break in the floor.
1: Any
0: of those who've watched those putts, like, hey, you need to play the break. It breaks left from if you're putting from the west. That should not be the case, right?
1: No.
0: You should have a pretty flat surface there. And so it had been refinished enough that we just couldn't fix it anymore. And so we have what's called a Robbins flooring solution coming in. It's the same floor that's used in a lot of NBA practice facilities at some Division I's. In fact, University of Missouri, to name a competitor and a peer, they're getting a floor right now as well, exact same floor. And so we'll have the same surface that they will have as well. And it'll be great for our student athletes. It'll be great for our fans. Our fans won't get to play on it, but it'll look very good. But our student athletes will really enjoy it, and it'll be a great surface.
1: Will it look the same?
0: It will. I don't know how big the mule is going to be at this point. You know, we have to put the mule back on. It's gigantic. You know, we did that back around 2019, I think it was, and refinished the floor and put the new mule head on. I was like, oh my gosh, it was huge. So I can't attest to how large that's going to be. It'll look similar. It may look a little different if you pay attention, but it'll be very similar in construct. It'll have some different markings on it and stuff.
1: And the thing that hangs above?
0: Yeah, so we got the new video boards. They are bigger. Matt Haldeschell can tell you exactly percentage-wise how much larger they are, and they're higher resolution too. They're 4K. Yeah. So, they're definitely larger, four sides. We've got the table screens as well. Those are new. But they're four.
1: Along
0: the scorer's table.
1: Uh-huh,
0: And so those are brand new. They're 4K. And so the resolution you get out of those is pretty amazing. We used them for commencement, and it was pretty incredible how good the video was.
1: Yeah.
0: And we're also getting a new scoreboard at Walton Stadium, Kennedy Field.
1: That's already up there, isn't it, or not?
0: The panels. The frame is being put up now. The panels aren't up yet, I don't think.
1: Yeah.
0: But it is, I think, at least four times the size of the other video board. If I'm listening to our athletic director, four
1: Something
0: times the
1: like
0: size,
1: okay.
0: And twice the resolution. So it's also a 4K board. And that's going to be quite the experience for our fans for football this fall.
1: And out at the soccer field?
0: South Rec,
1: out there, softball, soccer, they're getting
0: new turf.
1: I saw a lot of dirt work going on out there.
0: Yeah, people were, I guess, worried that we were tearing out our soccer field. No, we're getting turf. We've been grass out there. We had turf infield for softball this season, and we'll go to outfield for the next season. And then soccer will be all turf. Those are just the athletics projects. We're actually about to build a brand new band practice facility, so for the Marching Mules.
1: Really?
0: Yeah, we're near Eastfield, close to where Ellis is, where we've taken down the University Conference
1: that's
0: Center.
1: Where that's
0: and
1: be. Okay.
0: Yep, so the band building will go right there, indoor practice facility, storage, all that sort of stuff. Quite a large facility for them, very well marked up, but with mule heads and Marching Mules on it. And we're getting turf on that Eastfield there, too, where the band practices. So they're getting new turf as well. And that's just in addition to other things like the Welcome Center that we're working on that we'll be considering the general contractor for this week. And already the architects have developed some great designs for that. So lots of good things like that happening as well.
1: Anything else you want to bring up before we shut this down?
0: I'd like to say just Sunday, I just want to do a shout out to the Veterans Park Committee and Jerry Franklin for the new Veterans Park in the community. That was quite a dedication ceremony that happened on Sunday afternoon. Great turnout from the community, and just grateful that our community engages in stuff like that.
1: It was supported very well, wasn't it?
0: It very much was.
1: Good to see you, Doctor.
0: Yeah, it's great to see you, too.
1: Dr. Roger Best. Our guest, he's the president at UCM, visiting with us here on Johnson County today.
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3: They plotted an attack outside the White House. I'm Dave Anthony, Fox News. But the FBI thwarted it days before, disrupting plans to target the UFC Freedom 250 event in the Octagon on the White House lawn Sunday night. Fox's David Spunt reports.
4: Five are in custody. Fox Digital reporting investigators have 23 people on a list as part of this potential network of alleged plotters. Investigators tell Fox the plan was to use drones with explosives to hit buildings near the White House, which would force a mass evacuation and steer crowds toward a pre-staged sniper team. A, quote, second wave was allegedly planning to storm the White House gate.
3: Of course, that never happened. Vice President Vance was at the event and tells Fox,
5: this is what happens when people turn the rhetoric up so loud that disagreeing with somebody is a cause for violence. That's the place that we've come to, unfortunately, with too much of our political rhetoric. We got to tell everybody to tone it down.
3: Especially, says people on the left. As for Iran, the vice president also tells Fox,
5: the United States working with our Gulf Air partners in a way you've never seen before in the history of this country. And I think that's one of the reasons why we've gotten to the point where we have a very good peace deal that's on the table that we're ready to sign.
3: And he'll be signing it Friday in Geneva. That's when President Trump says shipping will flow freely through the reopened Strait of Hormuz.
6: The ships are starting to move nicely. Oil is starting to go, and the prices are coming down rapidly.
3: Falling almost more than 3% again today. And the president also said at the G7 summit in France this morning, he might soon read every word of the agreement at a news conference.
6: Iran will never have a nuclear weapon. That's what it says. It won't have one to buy, to develop.
3: He's also pushing back on reports the deal includes a $300 billion fund for Iran.
7: He wants to make it very clear that no amount of U.S. tax dollars are going to be going to Iran, that fund is actually going to be put together by the Gulf Coast Coalition as long as Iran keeps their end of the bargain.
3: Fox's Aisha Hosni in Geneva. 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
3: It might be another record day on Wall Street. The Dow topped 52,000 for the first time after the opening bell. It's now gaining 305 points. The NASDAQ is up 72. The S&P 500 gaining about 1 point. We mentioned oil's down more than 3%. WTI is back under 78 bucks a barrel. Gas is down 2 pennies. AAA's national average for regular 404 per gallon is 52 cents cheaper than the peak of the surge last month. Still, over a dollar more than before the Iran conflict started. A setback in federal court for transgender rights advocates trying to undo new Trump policies.
11: Chief Maryland District Judge George Russell says the court lacks jurisdiction over the complaint, and the complainant, the advocacy group Free State Justice, lacks the standing to pursue it. President Trump signed an executive order in January 2025 declaring there are two genders, and the EEOC moved quickly to comply with that order. The lawsuit was filed by advocacy groups the National Women's Law Center and Democracy Forward, claiming the agency's trans exclusion policy violates Supreme Court precedent, Title VII of the Civil Rights Act of 1964, the Fifth Amendment's Equal Protection Guarantee, and the Administrative Procedure Act.
3: That's Fox's Lisa Lucera. Now an update on a parent's nightmare in Florida.
12: A Florida couple who discovered their daughter was not genetically related to either of them, allegedly because of an embryo mix-up, has reached a mutually devised custody agreement with the baby's biological parents. Tiffany Score and Stephen Mills, who had their daughter in December after undergoing treatment through the Fertility Center of Orlando, securing the right to retain permanent legal custody of the girl. The exact terms of the agreement remain confidential, as well as the names of the biological parents who were identified through genetic testing. Their civil suit against the center, which is shut down, remains active.
3: That's Lillian Wu. I'm Dave Anthony, and this is Fox News.
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1: From the Coco Weather Center, the Warrensburg forecast, showers and thunderstorms likely. Gradually becoming sunny, though, with a high of 82. Tonight, partly cloudy, low 65. Tomorrow, showers and thunderstorms, mainly after 4 p.m. with a high 91. Heat index value is up to 97. Breezy, too, with a south-southwest wind gusting to 44 miles an hour. And then tomorrow night, showers and thunderstorms, likely partly cloudy, a low of 64.
14: Missouri Net News, I'm Matt Pilger. Amazon says it plans to spend $10 billion to build a new data center campus in eastern Missouri. Elisa Nelson reports.
15: The Montgomery County project is expected to create 400 direct jobs and thousands of construction jobs.
14: Missouri Auditor Scott Fitzpatrick says the budget is too large and risks draining the reserves without serious cuts. Does he think Amendment 5, which phases out the income tax and replaces it with higher and new sales tax and use taxes, would help? He spoke with KMOX.
16: You can expand the base of the sales tax pretty significantly and not have to raise the sales tax rate a ton to replace the income tax.
14: Centene Corporation is offering buyouts to employees as the Clayton-based health insurer looks to cut costs. According to the St. Louis Business Journal, Centene says the move comes amid rising medical expenses and declining enrollment. This is Missouri Next.
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1: All right, we continue with our Johnson County Today program on this Wednesday. Is it Wednesday?
23: Tuesday. No, it's Tuesday.
1: It's Tuesday.
23: Good morning, Woody. Happy Tuesday morning.
1: For some reason, it felt Wednesday to me all day. I don't know why.
23: Really?
1: But it really has.
23: Uh-huh.
1: So I finally said it. That is Anita Love, by the way. And she is the technical services manager for Trails Regional Library. Has an office right here at the library in Warrensburg. But
23: That is correct.
1: She kind of skips around.
23: I do.
1: All the other ones say
23: I'm
1: hello.
23: I'm excited. Yes, yes. I get to work with all 8 of our branches. We cover all of Johnson and Lafayette counties, excluding the town of Higginsville. They have their own city library, and that's not part of Trails. But all the other branches are ours.
1: What's the reason for that?
23: When Trails formed in 1957, and that was the, it's a bunch of smaller libraries joined together to become a regional library. The city of Higginsville voted not to join.
1: They opted out.
23: And originally in 1957, Holden also opted out.
1: Oh.
23: And then in, was it 2013?
1: They came back.
23: They voted yes. So the Holden City Public Library disbanded and then joined us. And so they became a branch of Trails Regional.
1: Okay, one of eight.
23: Yes, one of eight. There's one of eight of us. And then we have an express branch in the school at Leeton.
1: Okay.
23: And so they have some hours after school and on weekends so the public can come in and use that library too. So,
1: is it used very much?
23: Surprisingly, it's used quite a bit. Particularly in the summertime. Kids are still coming in. Uh-huh. They have access to the internet, so there's computers there. Wi-Fi is there. And we have a small browsing collection. Then, of course, they have access to the children's books that are used by the school. But a lot of people use it as a pickup and drop off for their library books.
1: Okay.
23: So, yeah. Very nice.
1: You came prepared to talk about something today.
23: I have my notes. And I'm going to try to keep on them.
1: Okay. I'll probably get you off of them before long.
23: That's perfectly fine.
1: Ask me any questions.
23: Yeah.
1: Okay, what do you have?
23: Well, the first thing is I just wanted to announce to everyone, we do have a new Warrensburg branch manager. He started yesterday. His name is Matt Kelsey. And he comes to us, I believe he's worked in the Mid-Continent Library System before. I'm not sure exactly where he lives, but anyway, he has joined us. Today is day two, so I thought it was a little early to bring him for the interview.
1: Okay.
23: But I'm hoping next month he'll be open to coming and
1: I'll get to meet him then.
23: And find out more about Matt Kelsey. So
1: okay.
23: I just like to invite the public to come in and meet him and welcome him to Trails in Warrensburg. So we're excited.
1: Where's that system that he worked?
23: Mid-Continent. Not Kansas City proper. But the counties around Kansas City. It's one of the largest library districts in the state of Missouri.
1: Okay.
23: Right along Mid-Continent, Kansas City Public, St. Louis, St. Charles City County. Those are all the big ones, followed by Springfield, Greene County. So those are our big four in the state.
1: Okay.
23: And then Trails is considered a medium-sized library. We're not small.
1: We're not small. With 8 branches.
23: That's true.
1: Are there some that are just like Higginsville, just the one?
23: Yes.
1: What about Clinton? Are they involved in it, or are they just Clinton?
23: Clinton is a small system. It's Clinton and Windsor.
1: Okay.
23: They have, and that's Henry County Library District.
1: Okay.
23: So they covered that one county, and they have 2 outlets in the one county, okay. Clinton being their headquarters.
1: Okay. Cool.
23: Yeah.
1: Headquarters for Trails Regional is Warrensburg.
23: Right.
1: Okay.
23: Exactly. So anyway, we're really excited to have Matt join us. And
1: what's his last name? Matt what?
23: Kelsey.
1: Matt Kelsey. I'll try to remember
23: that. Yes, Matt Kelsey.
1: I met him
23: very briefly just today, and so I get to train with him tomorrow. Or no, not tomorrow, next week. So anyway, we're excited about that. And the other thing I wanted to cover is that Trails received a grant, a federal grant from the U.S. Institute of Museum and Library Services, which that is your federal tax dollars at work.
1: Uh-huh.
23: And our grant is allowing us to bring in 3 more outside performers for this summer. The first one is coming June 22nd through 24th. They'll be in all of our branches. And so I'm not exactly sure when it will be in Warrensburg branch, but you can always go onto our website at trailslibrary.org and get on our calendar and see what programs we have, including story times, our music programs, our art programs, all of that. But we have Denny Ray Byrne and D-Rex is coming from Kansas City, and they're doing a Dino Games. It's kind of like a TV game show where the audience is asked questions, and it's all, of course, dinosaur-themed, because our theme this year for our summer reading is Unearth a Story. And so we're kind of going the dinosaur track, okay, because all the kids love dinosaurs. Even adults love dinosaurs. And so that's kind of our focus. So that's what Denny Ray Byrne is going to be doing, is it's kind of like a game show. He is hilarious. He gets the whole audience into participation, and there'll be lots of laughing and dinosaur facts and all of that. So,
1: is he by himself, or you said something about a D-Rex, or is he D-Rex?
23: No, he has a friend with him, a T-Rex that they're calling a D-Rex.
1: Okay.
23: I'm not quite sure how he fits in, but
1: probably wears a Tyrannosaurus Rex suit, maybe?
23: That is my assumption.
1: Okay.
23: So he will be there. It'll be a lot of fun. And it's really, that particular program is aimed for ages 6 to 12, though all ages are invited to come.
1: Okay.
23: Then July 6th through the 9th, we have Wild Heart. Wild Heart we've had before. It's a musical group. It's kind of aimed for the younger kids, but they are bringing a program, a musical adventure, to look at the wildlife of Missouri that live underground. And so we will learn about those animals that live underground in the state of Missouri.
1: Gophers?
23: So, gophers, snakes,
1: badgers. What else?
23: Lizards, I don't know, bears.
1: Those are the two. Bears?
23: Bears, yeah.
1: They when, underground?
23: When they go into hibernate, they at least go into a cave. Well, and
1: that's considered underground. Huh?
23: I guess so. Could
1: okay.
23: be.
1: Okay.
23: I don't know.
1: Okay, we'll
23: so
1: find out when
23: we'll
1: this guy
23: find
1: gets
23: out
1: it.
23: When okay. when Wild Heart comes. That is July 6th through the 9th.
1: Okay.
23: And then lastly, we're having Mad Science coming July 13th through the 16th. And Davidius the Dinosaur is coming.
1: We have more dinosaurs.
23: We have more dinosaurs coming. Davidius the Dinosaur. He will come to life and tell us all sorts of stories. The audience will be witnesses to underground volcanoes, many explosions, and roars of years past. The excitement awaits. So this program is a STEM, a science, technology, engineering, mathematics program.
1: Mm-hmm.
23: And so there'll be a lot of science, some hands-on things. They'll have volunteers come up and actually perform some of the science experiments that, like how does an underground volcano work? You're underwater. Volcanoes are fire. Water puts out fire.
1: Yeah.
23: How does that work? What's the science behind that? All of that will be explained. And then they'll be doing many explosions.
1: That'll be interesting to find out.
23: Yeah.
1: Underground volcanoes are under sea.
23: Sea, yeah.
1: They're
23: underwater.
1: Volcanoes.
23: They are underwater.
1: Yeah.
23: Miles even underwater.
1: Yes.
23: And still have these volcanoes happening. So that'll be really interesting. And Mad Science just does a wonderful job with kids of all ages, explaining the science, making kids excited about the science behind how things happen.
1: Has this guy been here before?
23: Yes.
1: Oh,
23: yes.
1: Okay.
23: We loved having Mad Science always.
1: That's what it goes by, Mad Science?
23: Well,
1: or
23: it's
1: is that
23: actually
1: the name of the program?
23: It's the name of the program, Mad Science, and you will have different scientists each time. It depends on
1: what is the
23: going
1: topic
23: on.
1: Is.
23: Yes,
1: yeah.
23: yes,
1: okay.
23: yes. But we've had them several times over. Of course, I've been at Trails for eons.
1: Don't say.
23: And well, I started at Trails when I was 3 years old.
1: There you go.
23: And this fall, I will have been at Trails for 40 years. Uh-huh. So I'm sneaking up on you, Woody.
1: Yeah, you are. You're not going to catch me, though. You know that.
23: No, I'm not. But anyway, Mad Science has been at Trails in the summertime several times over those 40 years. And they've always done marvelous programs with us. Very good.
1: Do they trip around to all of the other
23: branches? All branches will have these programs here, and it's all funded through this Institute of Museum and Library Services. It's a federal grant,
1: which you had to write for the grant, and you got it.
23: Actually, we go through the state library and the Missouri State Library. Because federal money will come to the state libraries, and then the state libraries will pass them on down. So we're very excited that we got this grant and was able to provide these additional programs on top of our regular programs, our regular story times, our regular music programs, our regular art programs that we offer throughout the entire year. These are just added goodies for the summertime.
1: Are most of the programs you have just done by local people?
23: Some of them are. We just had the Dino Extravaganza, where we brought in an outside performers to do the dinosaurs. We did one day in Lafayette County and one day in Johnson County. And I want to say in both presentations, we had over 200 people show up on those programs. And so that was, luckily the weather was beautiful and we could hold it out in our parking lots to have that many people. And then we had activities inside that they could do, art activities or little science experiments and things like that that they could do.
1: Have you figured out yet what the appeal is for dinosaurs?
23: I think because they're extinct, but they did at one time walk the earth, and they were so huge. Yeah. I think that is the whole fascination with dinosaurs.
1: Crazy.
23: And
1: kids love them.
23: Love them. Absolutely. You can tell what age a child is when they come in and say, I want dinosaur books.
1: They just asked for the
23: books. I want dinosaur books. And so then we'd walk them over to the nonfiction and say, here's all our dinosaur books.
1: Grab one and have a good time.
23: Huh? That's right.
1: Anything else on that list?
23: We also have things going on. We have in Warrensburg on June 17th. Is that tomorrow? Yes, that's tomorrow. Mm-hmm. At 2 p.m. We're actually having a cooking class for children. It's called Dino Bites, a prehistoric snack lab program. We are trying to do more, kids who are at home and maybe they're home a few hours by themselves, that maybe they can do a little bit of cooking at home. And so
1: if they're old enough,
23: of course, if parents allow it. Yeah. But the food labs that we do at the library are super simple things that most kids can do that don't necessarily include knives or ovens or stovetops, but microwaves.
1: Stuff I can do.
23: Yes, stuff you and I can do.
1: Okay.
23: The air fryer is my friend.
1: yes, we have one of those too.
23: Yep. And so that's what's going on. Of course, everything is being dinosaur themed this summer. So that's June 17th. And then on June 20th at 1 p.m., it's called Repair Cafe. It's open for all ages. It's a free community event where volunteers will help people mend clothing or repair jewelry instead of just discarding your things. So you can bring in anything, shirts, and they will show you how to repair them, fix them up, repurpose them so that they don't have to go into our landfills. And maybe it's clothes, needs another button or, I don't know, something like that, that then you can donate for somebody to where if you yourself don't want to, but at least you can get it repaired well enough and let somebody else get some good use of it.
1: So fill up like, the seam or something.
23: Yeah,
1: or whatever.
23: Yeah, things like that. Oh, yeah. Good Lord, I have several sweaters where the arms have pulled away from the body of the sweater. And, you know, I just need to sit down and stitch it up. And I just never get that round to it. And here's an opportunity for people to come into the library and work with local experts on how to repair your clothing, your jewelry. They have somebody there that's going to specialize in jewelry.
1: That's pretty cool.
23: And so that's really neat. And that's going to be June 20th at 1 p.m.
1: Boy, that's this weekend.
23: That's this week. Yeah. And then on July 1st, we're doing a whodunit, July 1st at 5 p.m., again at the Warrensburg branch. There will be a murder, mystery, and mayhem. Happening at the library. So it's a figure out who did it kind of thing. So murder mystery. It's not a dinner or anything like that, but I'm sure there will be snacks. There always are snacks.
1: Snacks
23: or bubbles.
1: There you go.
23: All the children love our bubble machines that we do at the end of story time.
1: Oh, you use them.
23: Oh, yes.
1: All story time, you have bubbles floating around.
23: Yeah, well, at the end of story time,
1: we turn
23: the bubble machine on at the end of story time, and all the kids get to play in the bubbles, and they just love it. It's so exciting. And they always, when they come in, they want to find, where's the bubble machine? Make sure it's there and ready to go. And then they listen to the stories and the activities and all of that. And then at the end, we turn on the bubble machine for about 3 to 5 minutes, and the kids dance around and play. And that's a lot of fun. So we do that. And, of course, all of our branches have activities, just like the Warrensburg branch. And so, and anybody within the trail system is invited to come. Our programs are free. Some of our programs, like the cooking program, there is registration required just so that we have enough materials for everybody to come. So, so we've had got a very busy summer going on. So
1: you always do, though.
23: Always do. Yeah.
1: And
23: yes.
1: You got new guy, Matt Kelsey, the Warrensburg, what is he?
23: He's the Warrensburg branch manager. Yeah. Yes. Okay. He took Kristen Erfer's position.
1: Yeah.
23: And she moved on to PBS. And so.
1: And you are Anita Love, the technical services manager, says right there.
23: Yes. Under a lot of other titles I've had over the years.
1: There have been a bunch, haven't there? I've had to try to remember all that, too.
23: There have been a number.
1: Have a great day, Anita. Thanks for coming today.
23: Thank you, Woody.
1: You bet.
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1: From the Coco Weather Center, the Warrensburg forecast, showers and thunderstorms likely, gradually becoming sunny though with a high of 82. Tonight, partly cloudy, low 65. Tomorrow, showers and thunderstorms mainly after 4 p.m. with a high 91. Heat index value is up to 97. Breezy too, with a south-southwest wind gusting to 44 miles an hour. And then tomorrow night, showers and thunderstorms likely, partly cloudy, a low of 64.
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Hey, we're back to the good time oldies on Coco with Stormy from the Classics 4, Walter Egan. Prior to that, Magnet and Steel. Everly Brothers now. This

0: Oh, yes, the Everly Brothers, Kathy's Clown on Coco. Time for our report this morning from the Chicago Board of Trade. During the break, we'll also check the weather, and then we'll come back with Otis Redding sitting on the dock of the bay.
1: Soybeans, corn, and cattle are higher. Hogs are mixed. Hello, I'm Megan Grebner with your commodity market update on Brownfield. Speed wins. That's why Stein is focused on delivering higher yielding genetics faster than the competition, and why they've released more new Enlist E3 lines than any other company. Stein has yield. Soybeans are higher on fund and technical buying. Beans have support from higher bean meal and soybean oil. The USDA has 66% of the crop rated good to excellent. July beans are up 16 and a quarter at 11.35 and a half. August beans up 16 and three quarters at 11.40 and a quarter. Corn is higher on fund and technical buying. The USDA has 68% of the crop rated good to excellent. The market's also monitoring crop development weather. July corn's up 3 at 418 and a half. September corn is up 4 at 426 and three quarters. The wheat complexes mix mostly higher on spread trade. Winter wheat harvest is 25% complete, but yields haven't been great. Spring wheat is rated 55% good to excellent, below last year's rating. In Chicago, July wheat's up 12 at 601 and three quarters. September wheat is up 12 at 612 and a half. In Kansas City, July wheat's up a quarter at 640 and a quarter. And in Minneapolis, July wheat is up 4 3/4 at 620 and three quarters. Live and feeder cattle are up on tight, ready supplies. Looking ahead to the week's cattle on feed report and direct business. August live's up 212 at 245.37. October live's are up 285 at 239.65. August feeder cattle are up 302 at 364.57. Hogs are mixed on spread trade. Butcher hogs are steady at the start of the day. July lean hogs down 52 at 96.05. August lean hogs down 2 at 95.75. For all the latest in ag news, markets, and weather, go to brownfieldagnews.com. I'm Megan Grebner for Brownfield.
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0: From the Coco Weather Center, the Warrensburg forecast, showers and thunderstorms likely, gradually becoming sunny though with a high of 82. Tonight, partly cloudy, low 65. Tomorrow, showers and thunderstorms, mainly after 4 p.m. with a high 91. Heat index value is up to 97. Breezy, too, with a south-southwest wind gusting to 44 miles an hour. And then tomorrow night, showers and thunderstorms, likely partly cloudy, a low of 64.
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Venus, Shocking Blue on Coco. We 5-2. You were on my mind. And Otis Redding sitting on the dock of the bay. Coming up on 10, news for you, top of the hour. We'll catch you up to date on happenings of the world. Eddie Floyd's here now with Knock on Wood.

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1: A plot to attack the White House thwarted. I'm Dave Anthony, Fox News.
2: Thank God we've got smart and good people protecting us.
1: Vice President Vance was at the UFC Freedom 250 event Sunday night on the White House lawn, which was the target of the disrupted plot. And he tells Fox,
2: I think a lot of my Democratic colleagues in Washington have got to look themselves in the mirror and say, why is so much of this political violence coming from our side of the spectrum?
1: Five people are in custody, 18 others being investigated.
3: Intending to crash explosive-laden drones in the buildings near the White House and then storm the White House gate.
1: Fox's Jared Halpern also reports the FBI found out about that plot last Wednesday.
3: Investigators then uncovered signal chats with discussions of the plans. One suspect is said to have told investigators the goal was to target capitalist elites, billionaires, and politicians receiving donations from the American-Israel Public Affairs Committee.
1: Now to President Trump at the G7 summit in France.
4: They will not develop, purchase, buy, or any other thing. They're not going to acquire a nuclear weapon. If they do, all hell will rain down on them.
1: He is meeting with leaders of Gulf countries who were attacked by Iran, supporting that U.S.-Iran deal. The president also told them,
4: I'm not happy with the way Israel has handled themselves with Lebanon and with Hezbollah.
1: Now, Israeli forces have staged deadly attacks on those militants who've been firing rockets into Israel. Fox's Trey Ingst reports from Tel Aviv.
5: The Iranians are saying that if the Israelis target Lebanon, it would be a violation of the agreement with the United States. A lot of questions about this deal and a broad question. What if? What if the Iranian regime is unwilling to make those concessions on their nuclear program at the negotiating table?
1: The agreement will be signed in Switzerland Friday. The president says when that happens, shipping will flow freely through the Strait of Hormuz. And this morning, oil prices falling again, nearly 5%. At the stock market, the Dow surged again to an all-time high, topping 52,000 for the first time. 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
1: Well, back to that G7 summit in France. Another big focus, trying to stop the war in Ukraine. And President Trump says he's considering reimposing sanctions on Russian oil shipments. They are voting today in four states with primaries and runoffs in Alabama and Georgia and Oklahoma, including contests for Senate seats. In California, there's a special election for a vacant House seat.
10: Voters in California's 14th congressional district are going to the polls for a special primary that will choose a new representative for the San Francisco Bay Area. It was formerly represented by Democratic Congressman Eric Swalwell, who resigned in April and dropped out of the governor's race after allegations that he sexually assaulted a woman twice, including when she was working for him. Swalwell has denied the accusations. There are 11 names on the ballot, and if any of them receives more than 50% of the vote, they win outright and serve the remainder of Swalwell's term until January. If not, the top two will move on to an August runoff. Tanya J. Powers, Fox News.
1: The ICE controversy simmers in Minnesota, where there were a lot of protests over two deadly shootings and confrontations between demonstrators and immigration agents. Some of those clashes have led to arrests as well, though one suspect's off the hook.
11: 24-year-old Somali-American Nasra Ahmed of St. Paul was charged with assaulting federal agents during ICE action there earlier this year. Court documents show federal prosecutors asked the judge to dismiss the charges, though gave no explanation.
12: What that tells us is that they brought the charges without having the case together. It's a relief to my client. The whole event was extremely traumatic for her.
11: Ahmed's lawyer, Jordan Kushner, his client was part of more than a dozen people arrested and charged for assaulting federal immigration agents. Her charges are dismissed with prejudice, meaning they cannot be refiled. Jeff Manasso, Fox News.
1: We mentioned the Dow hitting an all-time high this morning. It's up more than 300 points. The NASDAQ is down, losing 80 points. I'm Dave Anthony. This is Fox News.
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13: From the Coco Weather Center, the Warrensburg forecast, showers and thunderstorms likely. Gradually becoming sunny, though, with a high of 82. Tonight, partly cloudy, low 65. Tomorrow, showers and thunderstorms, mainly after 4 p.m. with a high 91. Heat index value is up to 97. Breezy, too, with a south-southwest wind gusting to 44 miles an hour. And then tomorrow night, showers and thunderstorms likely, partly cloudy, a low of 64.
14: MissouriNet News, I'm Matt Pilger. The National Transportation Safety Board's investigation is underway at Butler Airport near Kansas City, the scene of a skydiving plane crash that killed 12 people on board. KMBC's Matt Fleener reports that a wife of one of the victims witnessed the tragedy.
15: The wife was supposed to be on the plane, but the last minute the flight's manifest changed somehow.
14: A Missouri Scouting America troop leader has been charged in federal court and is accused of making nude photos of several children. The U.S. Attorney's Office says over at least 10 months, 36-year-old Jonathan Xavier Valdez of Blue Springs manipulated images of children to create nude pictures of them engaging in sex acts. And it's World Cup time in Kansas City. Bill Pollack has details.
16: Starting tonight, Lionel Messi and defending champion Argentina take on Algeria.
14: This is Missouri Net.
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And we're back to the good time oldies. It's the 10 o'clock hour on a Tuesday. And that was the Friends of Distinction, Grazing in the Grass. Beach Boys before that. Also Dion and the Belmonts. You know this guy, Elvis. One Broken Heart for Sale.

0: Yeah, she did. Mama said. Sherelle's on Coco, Rolling Stones before that. Let's Spend the Night Together. We heard Elvis as well with One Broken Heart for Sale. In about a minute, a little more, we'll check the weather for you, have an update on the forecast, and then Neil Diamond.
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0: From the Coco Weather Center, the Warrensburg forecast, showers and thunderstorms likely. Gradually becoming sunny, though, with a high of 82. Tonight, partly cloudy, low 65. Tomorrow, showers and thunderstorms, mainly after 4 p.m. with a high 91. Heat index value is up to 97. Breezy, too, with a south-southwest wind gusting to 44 miles an hour. And then tomorrow night, showers and thunderstorms, likely partly cloudy, a low of 64.
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Ho, all strung out. Nino Tempo and April Stevens, Bobby V, too, Rubberball, and Neil Diamond with Holly Holy. And here are the Beatles, No Reply.

0: Midnight Special, Johnny Rivers on Coco, and right before that, the Platters with This Ring. In a minute and a half, the weather again. We do that about three times an hour for you, so remember that. About 5 after, 25 after, and 45 after. We try to sneak in a forecast, and we'll do that in just a moment here. And then sooner or later from the grassroots.
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0: From the Coco Weather Center, the Warrensburg forecast, showers and thunderstorms likely. Gradually becoming sunny, though, with a high of 82. Tonight, partly cloudy, low 65. Tomorrow, showers and thunderstorms, mainly after 4 p.m. with a high 91. Heat index value is up to 97. Breezy, too, with a south-southwest wind gusting to 44 miles an hour. And then tomorrow night, showers and thunderstorms likely, partly cloudy, a low of 64.
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Oh, yeah. Honey Child, Martha Reeves and the Vandellas, and the Beatles, too, with She's Leaving Home. Grassroots, Sooner or Later. News time at 11 o'clock. Not quite there yet, though. We have time for Sonny and Cher. Maybe a Marvin Gaye tune as well. Baby, don't.

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1: Hear for yourself. I'm Chris Foster, Fox News. To skeptics questioning what's going to be in a final Iran peace deal, President Trump says not only will the text be released in a formal setting, he'll probably hold a press conference and read it word by word.
2: President Trump is saying, you don't have to take my word for it that it's a good deal. Just look at the Strait of Hormuz.
3: Ships are starting to move now. We're going to have it fully open by Friday. The ships are starting to move nicely. Oil is starting to go, and The prices are coming down rapidly.
2: The president also posted Iran has agreed to never have a nuclear weapon. Well, Vice President Vance has said $300 billion in a reconstruction fund is something that is on the table, but the money would be coming from Gulf partners and not from the U.S.
1: Fox Peter Ducey in Geneva, Switzerland, where the vice president is scheduled to attend an official signing ceremony Friday. Ukraine's President Zelensky joined President Trump and other world leaders at the G7 summit in France for about 75 minutes for talks about the war with Russia. European leaders are encouraging President Trump to increase American support for Ukraine against Russia. He and Zelensky spoke one-on-one for a few minutes after the group session. The FBI says it's disrupted a plan to attack Sunday night's UFC fight at the White House.
4: Officials telling Fox a network of nearly two dozen potential plotters were identified, with at least five people in custody right now. The suspects allegedly traveled to Fredericksburg, Virginia to make final preparations, and the alleged plan included explosive-packed drones hitting buildings near the event, forcing a mass evacuation, and then steering crowds toward a pre-staged sniper team. A second wave was then planned to storm the White House gate.
1: Fox's Todd Pyro, the FBI, says it learned of the plot last Wednesday and worked with law enforcement agencies across several states to stop it. America's listening to Fox News.
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1: Well, prices below $80 a barrel for the first time since March with the announcement of a pending deal with Iran. On Wall Street, stocks are mixed. The Dow's up 466. The Nasdaq is down 119. Tampa, Florida police officers taken into custody accused of having a sexual relationship with a teenage boy.
9: Police officers in Tampa were forced to arrest one of their own Monday after discovering he allegedly found a 16-year-old boy on an adult dating app, sent him money, conducted discussions of a sexual nature, sent explicit photos, and tried to arrange the purchase of drugs for the teen via a third party. The officer, 31-year-old Jonathan Darling, has since been relieved of duty and sent to jail. He's been with the department since 2019. Tampa police were alerted to his online activities by the National Center for Missing and Exploited Children. In Miami, Eben Brown, Fox News.
1: Iran's World Cup soccer team wasn't allowed to stick around at all after its first match in the U.S.
10: The Iranian squad expected to spend the night in Los Angeles after their 2-2 draw with New Zealand, but coach Amir Galinoui says officials told them to return to their training base in Mexico. Several key staff members weren't even allowed to attend the game. The coach is unhappy about players not getting recovery time before the journey. Also frustrated, team captain Mehdi Taremi.
11: We are having a lot of problems, you know. It's so bad and it affects our team. And we just want the peace.
10: Because of the war, Iran were forced to move their planned base camp from Arizona to Tijuana. Jonathan Savage, Fox News.
1: Iran's next game is on Sunday, again in L.A. McDonald's is bringing back a treat that mostly went away in the U.S. 34 years ago. It's fried apple pie in honor of America's 250th birthday for a limited time starting June 23rd, available all day. Iowa's McDonald's First ever dessert, introduced in 1968. It comes in a cardboard sleeve, so hot it came with a warning label to wait. I'm Chris Foster, Fox News.
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12: From the Coco Weather Center, the Warrensburg forecast, showers and thunderstorms likely. Gradually becoming sunny, though, with a high of 82. Tonight, partly cloudy, low 65. Tomorrow, showers and thunderstorms, mainly after 4 p.m. with a high 91. Heat index value is up to 97. Breezy, too, with a south-southwest wind gusting to 44 miles an hour. And then tomorrow night, showers and thunderstorms likely, partly cloudy, a low of 64.
13: Missouri Net News, I'm Matt Pilger. Amazon says it plans to spend $10 billion to build a new data center campus in eastern Missouri. Elisa Nelson reports.
14: The Montgomery County project is expected to create 400 direct jobs and thousands of construction jobs.
13: Missouri Auditor Scott Fitzpatrick says the budget is too large and risks draining the reserves without serious cuts. Does he think Amendment 5, which phases out the income tax and replaces it with higher and new sales tax and use taxes, would help? He spoke with KMOX.
15: You can expand the base of the sales tax pretty significantly and not have to raise the sales tax rate a ton to replace the income tax.
13: Centene Corporation is offering buyouts to employees as the Clayton-based health insurer looks to cut costs. According to the St. Louis Business Journal, Centene says the move comes amid rising medical expenses and declining enrollment. This is Missouri Next.
16: Black vultures are becoming more of a problem across Missouri. I'm Chris Chin, director of the Missouri Department of Agriculture. Black vultures are more aggressive than turkey vultures and have been known to kill livestock. The Missouri Department of Agriculture has partnered with Missouri Farm Bureau and USDA Wildlife Services to raise awareness about the black vulture issue for livestock owners. One of the many questions we get is, how do I tell the difference between the black vulture and the turkey vulture? Turkey vultures have red heads, while black vultures have black heads. Both of the birds have featherless heads. A juvenile turkey vulture will have a gray head, so you need to look very closely. The turkey vulture has a larger wingspan, and they hold their wings upward in a shallow V shape. When viewed from below, the lower half of the wings appears silver or grayish white in color. Black vultures hold their wings more horizontal than turkey vultures. When viewed from below, their wings have white patches at the end. You can find more information about black vultures at blackvultures.agriculture.mo.gov.
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12: 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Johnson County Western District Commissioner Charlie Cavanaugh has died. Cavanaugh began serving as Western Commissioner in 2017. The commission is now seeking applicants to fill the vacant Western Commissioner seat. In compliance with state law, the commission is required to fill the vacancy in no later than 14 days, according to a news release. The person appointed by the commission will serve as interim associate commissioner until Governor Mike Kehoe appoints someone to finish the term. Anyone interested in the interim appointment should submit a letter of interest and resume to the county commission via email at countycommissioners@jocomo.gov or in person at the county clerk's office, temporarily located in the Reese Education Center in Warrensburg, no later than Monday, June 22nd. With this year's 4th of July representing the 250th anniversary of the United States, many Missourians are planning big celebrations over the coming weeks. International travelers in the Kansas City area for the FIFA World Cup may also associate fireworks and pyrotechnics with soccer celebrations. Missouri State Fire Marshal Tim Bean is urging Missourians to use caution and celebrate responsibly this summer. Pyrotechnics of any kind, including fireworks and smoke bombs, will be strictly prohibited from the FIFA Fan Fest, public events, and gathering places in and around Kansas City. Missourians are reminded to never alter or attempt to combine several consumer fireworks. Lastly, if you see illegal fireworks being used or stored, report it to local law enforcement. University of Central Missouri's Gallery of Art and Design presents Seasons, the annual exhibition of artwork by the Mid-Missouri Artist Incorporated. This exhibition will be on display until July 22nd at the UCM Art Center. The public's invited to a reception celebrating this exhibition from 5 to 7 p.m. tomorrow at the Art Center. The New Century Dulcimer Ensemble will play during the reception and refreshments will be served. The UCM Gallery of Art and Design is open from 8 a.m. to 5 p.m. Monday through Friday. Admission is free and open to the public. Warrensburg R6 School District Board of Education will have a regular session this evening at the Warrensburg High School, 1411 Ridgeview Drive in Warrensburg. The closed session begins at 5:30, and then the open session starting at 6 o'clock. Parks and Recreation Administrative Committee meeting coming up this evening at 5:30, Meeting Room 3 at the Community Center, and after that, the Finance Committee meeting will be held at that same location at 6 o'clock. And the Parks and Recreation Building and Grounds meeting will be held tomorrow, also at the Community Center, Meeting Room 3, at 6 o'clock. Nancy Anderson Park Children's Memorial Gardens Committee will hold a meeting tomorrow at 2 o'clock with the City Manager of Warrensburg at the Conference Room in City Hall. And the Nancy Anderson Park Children's Memorial Gardens Fund Advisory Board will hold a meeting next Tuesday, a week from today, at 5:30 p.m. at the office of the home team at 109 West Young in Warrensburg. 65-year-old Kathy Ann Bellis of Mayview died Tuesday in an auto accident last week. Services will be held starting with a rosary at 6 p.m. today, followed by visitation 6:30 to 8 o'clock this evening at the Ralph O. Jones Funeral Home in Odessa. A mass celebrating her life will be held at the St. George Catholic Church in Odessa tomorrow at 10:30 a.m. Memorials are suggested to St. George Catholic Church or VFW Auxiliary 5675, and condolences may be left at LedfordFamilyFH.com or on their Facebook page. Arrangements entrusted to the Ralph O. Jones Funeral Home in Odessa. That's KOKO News. I'm Marion Woods.
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22: 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UCM Mules Golf's junior C.J. Phillips named a Division II honorable mention All-American. He's the 17th Mules golfer to earn All-American status, first since 2022. Major League Baseball last night, Washington over Kansas City 7-3. Royals are now 29-44 on the year. St. Louis beat San Diego 3-0. Padres just one hit in that game. Kansas City at Washington tonight. San Diego's at St. Louis. World Cup yesterday, all ties. Spain, Cape Verde tied at 0-0. Belgium, Egypt at 1. Saudi Arabia, Uruguay 1-1. And Iran and New Zealand 2-2. Today, France takes on Senegal, Iraq, Norway, Argentina, Algeria. Austria will take on Jordan. WNBA tonight, Toronto at the Fever. For KOKO Sports, I'm Greg Hassler.
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12: From the Coco Weather Center, the Warrensburg forecast, showers and thunderstorms likely. Gradually becoming sunny, though, with a high of 82. Tonight, partly cloudy, low 65. Tomorrow, showers and thunderstorms mainly after 4 p.m. with a high 91. Heat index value is up to 97. Breezy, too, with a south-southwest wind gusting to 44 miles an hour. And then tomorrow night, showers and thunderstorms likely, partly cloudy, a low of 64.
5: 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Good time oldies. 1450 KOKO. Coco.

Barefoot and Robert Parker on Coco, Bobby Darin earlier, If I Were a Carpenter. Final hour of the morning portion of the Wood Show for this Tuesday with Carole King now. You Got a Friend.

A must to avoid. Herman's Hermits on Coco. And that followed the Supremes and Baby Love. And this is Words of Love, Mama's.

0: Island Girl, Elton John. Golly, I haven't heard that one in a long time. Mamas and the Papas before that. Take a quick break here, check the weather forecast, and come back with bread and make it with you.
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0: From the Cocoa Weather Center, the Warrensburg forecast, showers and thunderstorms likely. Gradually becoming sunny, though, with a high of 82. Tonight, partly cloudy, low 65. Tomorrow, showers and thunderstorms, mainly after 4 p.m. with a high 91. Heat index value is up to 97. Breezy, too, with a south-southwest wind gusting to 44 miles an hour. And then tomorrow night, showers and thunderstorms likely, partly cloudy, a low of 64.

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1: Drones, then guns. I'm Chris Foster, Fox News. The FBI says a plot to attack Sunday's UFC event at the White House involved drones with explosives hitting nearby buildings, with a team of snipers in place to fire at the crowd after an evacuation. A second wave would then have stormed a White House gate, officials tell Fox. At least five people are in custody at this point, arrested in California, Ohio, Missouri, and Nebraska.
2: We're 100% confident that we knew locations, level of planning, level of response. The event itself, I am confident in saying, was never at risk due to the great investigative work.
1: That's Secret Service Deputy Director Matthew Quinn. Investigators are said to have identified at least 23 people discussing the plot on the Signal messaging app. President Trump says he may read the text of an Iran peace deal out loud in public once it's been publicly released. Iran's Foreign Minister Abbas Araghchi says it would require Israel to withdraw from Lebanon.
3: Araghchi warns if Israeli troops don't go back home, it would violate Iran's agreement with the United States. Israel's defense minister, though, has said his military intends to stay in Lebanon indefinitely. The full text of the deal has yet to be publicly released. It's due to be officially signed in a ceremony on Friday. Jonathan Savage, Fox News.
1: There are primaries today in Oklahoma and Washington, D.C., and runoff elections in Alabama and Georgia.
4: In the Alabama Senate primary runoff, President Trump has backed Congressman Barry Moore over retired Navy SEAL Jared Hudson. In the Georgia runoff, President Trump's backed Congressman Mike Collins to challenge Senator John Ossoff in November, while outgoing Governor Brian Kemp has backed former University of Tennessee football coach Derek Dooley.
1: Fox's Jessica Rosenthal. There's a special election in California to fill House Democrat Eric Swalwell's seat. He resigned in April. Charges are announced against 15 people accused of impeding federal agents during an immigration enforcement surge in Minnesota, with 12 or 13 now in custody, two remaining at large. The U.S. attorney in Minnesota says the operation targeted two Minneapolis-based left-wing activist groups. 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
1: The first victim of a B-52 military plane crash is identified as Air Force Lieutenant Colonel Miles Middleton. Eight people died in the crash yesterday in California.
9: It took off and immediately after takeoff crashed and burst into flames. The eight-engine aircraft initially flew northeast at around 11:10 a.m., gradually turning farther north before abruptly hooking northwest and plunging at a rate of more than 5,000 feet per minute. The bomber typically carries a crew of five, but eight were on board this aircraft, including the military crew, government civilians, and two Boeing employees.
1: Fox's Jennifer Griffin. Police in New Jersey are looking for somebody who attacked five women with acid.
10: An investigation is underway into the Monday night incident. The women were standing outside a home in Jersey City when officials say the attackers drove up and threw what is believed to be sulfuric acid at them. All five were treated at a hospital for skin burns and peeling and are expected to be okay. Officials say the incident may have stemmed from an argument between a large group of people earlier in the day. The search continues for those responsible, and Jersey City Mayor James Solomon says he has directed the police to use all resources necessary to find the attackers. In New York City, Tanya J. Powers, Fox News.
1: Police in South Carolina are looking for a missing personal trainer.
11: Police are searching for clues in the disappearance of a 39-year-old South Carolina woman, Elena Catherine Moore, who was last seen Thursday leaving a Planet Fitness gym in Lexington. Police say she was wearing an olive green zip-up hoodie with black athletic pants and was spotted heading toward a wooded area behind a nearby Lowe's home improvement store. But nobody's come forward to say they've seen or spoken to her since. Orleans. She was reported missing by her husband Friday, and officers deployed a drone to search the area. Anyone with information on her whereabouts is being asked to reach out to detectives.
1: Fox's Lillian Will on Wall Street. The Dow is up 48. The Nasdaq's down 35, dragged down by chip stocks. I'm Chris Foster, Fox News.
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12: From the Coco Weather Center, the Warrensburg forecast, showers and thunderstorms likely. Gradually becoming sunny, though, with a high of 82. Tonight, partly cloudy, low 65. Tomorrow, showers and thunderstorms, mainly after 4 p.m. with a high 91. Heat index value is up to 97. Breezy, too, with a south-southwest wind gusting to 44 miles an hour. And then tomorrow night, showers and thunderstorms likely, partly cloudy, a low of 64.
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12: 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Your source for local news, sports, and information 24 hours a day. Johnson County Western District Commissioner Charlie Cavanaugh has died. Cavanaugh began serving as Western Commissioner in 2017. The commission is now seeking applicants to fill the vacant Western Commissioner seat. In compliance with state law, the commission is required to fill the vacancy in no later than 14 days, according to a news release. The person appointed by the commission will serve as interim associate commissioner until Governor Mike Kehoe appoints someone to finish the term. Anyone interested in the interim appointment should submit a letter of interest and a resume to the county commission via email at countycommissioners@jocomo.gov or in person at the county clerk's office, temporarily located in the Reese Education Center in Warrensburg, no later than Monday, June 22nd. With this year's 4th of July representing the 250th anniversary of the United States, many Missourians are planning big celebrations over the coming weeks. International travelers in the Kansas City area for the FIFA World Cup may also associate fireworks and pyrotechnics with soccer celebrations. Missouri State Fire Marshal Tim Bean is urging Missourians to use caution and celebrate responsibly this summer. Pyrotechnics of any kind, including fireworks and smoke bombs, will be strictly prohibited from the FIFA FanFest, public events, and gathering places in and around Kansas City. Missourians are reminded to never alter or attempt to combine several consumer fireworks. Lastly, if you see illegal fireworks being used or stored, report it to local law enforcement. University of Central Missouri's Gallery of Art and Design presents Seasons, the annual exhibition of artwork by the Mid-Missouri Artist Incorporated. This exhibition will be on display until July 22nd at the UCM Arts Center. The public's invited to a reception celebrating this exhibition from 5 to 7 p.m. tomorrow at the Arts Center. The New Century Dulcimer Ensemble will play during the reception, and refreshments will be served. The UCM Gallery of Art and Design is open from 8 a.m. to 5 p.m. Monday through Friday. Admission is free and open to the public. Warrensburg R6 School District Board of Education will have a regular session this evening at the Warrensburg High School, 1411 Ridgeview Drive in Warrensburg. The closed session begins at 5:30, and then the open session starting at 6 o'clock. Parks and Recreation Administrative Committee meeting coming up this evening at 5:30, Meeting Room 3 at the Community Center, and after that, the Finance Committee meeting will be held at that same location at 6 o'clock. And the Parks and Recreation Building and Grounds meeting will be held tomorrow, also at the Community Center, Meeting Room 3, at 6 o'clock. Nancy Anderson Park Children's Memorial Gardens Committee will hold a meeting tomorrow at 2 o'clock with the City Manager of Warrensburg at the Conference Room in City Hall. And the Nancy Anderson Park Children's Memorial Gardens Fund Advisory Board will hold a meeting next Tuesday, a week from today, at 5:30 p.m. at the office of the home team at 109 West Young in Warrensburg. That's KOKO News. I'm Marianne Woods.
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19: 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Phillips named a Division II Honorable Mention All-American. He's the 17th Mules golfer to earn All-American status, first since 2022. Major League Baseball last night, Washington over Kansas City 7-3. Royals are now 29-44 on the year. St. Louis beat San Diego 3-0. Padres just one hit in that game. Kansas City at Washington tonight. San Diego's at St. Louis. World Cup yesterday, all ties. Spain, Cape Verde tied at 0-0. Belgium, Egypt at 1. Saudi Arabia, Uruguay 1-1, and Iran and New Zealand 2-2. Today, France takes on Senegal, Iraq, Norway, Argentina, Algeria, Austria will take on Jordan. WNBA tonight, Toronto at the Fever. For KOKO Sports, I'm Greg Hassler.
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21: Soybeans, corn, and cattle are up. Hogs are mostly lower. Hello, I'm Megan Grebner with your commodity market update on Brownfield. Speed wins, that's why Sun is focused on delivering higher-yielding genetics faster than the competition and why they've released more new Enlist D3 lines than any other company Sign has sealed. Soybeans are higher on fund and technical buying. Beans are shrugging off the losses in soybean oil and pressure in the crude market. The market's also looking for concrete signs on soybean purchases from China. July beans are up 3.5 at 11.17. August beans up 3 at 11.21 and 3/4. Corn is up on fund and technical buying. Corn is watching crop development weather, and the market's looking forward to this afternoon's crop progress and conditions update from the USDA. July corn up 2 3/4 at 4.15.5. September corn up 2 at 4.22 3/4. The wheat complex is mixed on spread trade. Global supplies of wheat are ample, and U.S. wheat is still expensive compared to its competitors. Wheat is also watching for harvest progress updates in this afternoon's report from the USDA. July wheat in Chicago is up 3.5 at 5.88. September wheat is up 3 at 5.98 3/4. In Kansas City, July wheat's up a penny at 6.35.5. And in Minneapolis, July wheat is down 5.5 at 6.12 3/4. Live and feeder cattle are up on technical support. Box beef was also sharply higher at midday. August live's up 147 at 242.65. October live's up 232 at 236.12. August feeder cattle are 402 higher at 361.45. Hogs are mostly lower with ongoing uncertainties around demand. Butcher hogs are steady at midday and the major directs were not reported. July lean hogs down 25 at 97.20. August lean hogs are down 15 at 96.20. I'm Megan Grebner for Brownfield.
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22: Trey Gowdy argues against packing the Supreme Court.
26: Well, we've had it for over 100 years. And interestingly, the best argument is I can name you four Republican Supreme Court justices who turned out to be more liberal than we had thought or hoped. I can't name a single Democrat-nominated Supreme Court justice who shocked us with his or her conservatism. The court usually gets it right, but we view the court as a political animal. Most people don't read the opinions. Most people don't listen to oral argument. I mean, it was John Roberts who upheld Obamacare. It wasn't a Democrat justice. It was John Roberts. Leave the court alone. You go messing with the court, you're messing with the republic.
22: For more commentary like this, go to foxnewspodcast.com.
12: From the Cocoa Weather Center, the Warrensburg forecast, showers and thunderstorms likely. Gradually becoming sunny, though, with a high of 82. Tonight, partly cloudy, low 65. Tomorrow, showers and thunderstorms, mainly after 4 p.m. with a high 91. Heat index value is up to 97. Breezy, too, with a south-southwest wind gusting to 44 miles an hour. And then tomorrow night, showers and thunderstorms likely, partly cloudy, a low of 64.
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0: Missouri Nut Sports, I'm Bill Pollack. Dustin May tossed a one-hit complete game shutout, striking out nine for his fifth win as the Cardinals beat the Padres 3-0. May was at 93 pitches after eight innings, and his manager confronted him.
2: He walked down and said, "How do you feel?" I said, "Is that a question? Like, I'm going back out there." I felt great. It was a good outing, great defense, great team win.
0: May only needed eight more pitches to finish it off. The Cardinals 39-31. The Royals dropped their series opener in Washington 7-3. Starter Mitch Spence loaded the bases in the fifth, and Matt Quatrero stuck with his starter, who gave up a two-run single to Luis Garcia Jr.
3: It's always a tough spot to bring somebody in with the bases loaded, nobody out. And in that particular case, we liked his stuff against Garcia. Got him to two strikes, just has to get that two-strike fastball up a little bit more.
0: Mason Black then gave up a three-run homer in relief. A five-run fifth inning cost the Royals. For the second time in three seasons, the Kansas City Mavericks finished runner-up to the Florida Everblades in the Kelly Cup playoffs of the ECHL. They lost at home in double overtime 5-4, losing the series 4-2. KC jumped out to a 2-0 lead in this series before losing four straight, three of them in overtime. Kansas City is ready for its first two matches of the FIFA World Cup. Starting tonight, Lionel Messi and defending champion Argentina take on Algeria in Group J. Kickoff is set for 8 p.m. And then Saturday, Ecuador and Curaçao meet in a pivotal Group E matchup. Curaçao made history by scoring its first ever World Cup goal in their first match. The Caribbean nation is the smallest country in the tournament, with a population of 158,000. Bill Pollack, Missouri Net Sports.
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Footstep, Steve Lawrence, R.B. Greaves, Johnny Rivers, The Seekers. We heard all of those in that set. We're going to check the weather right quickly here. Sunny afternoon, apparently, becoming sunny. The high of 82, partly cloudy tonight, low around 65. Wednesday, showers and thunderstorms, mainly after 4 p.m. with a high of 91. Heat index tomorrow up to 97 and lots of wind as well. Evil Ways on Coco. This is Santana.

Be in Love. Gene Pitney on Coco. Before that, The Foundations. Build Me Up, Buttercup. We heard Santana, too. Gotta go. Time's up for me today. Hope you have a good Tuesday, and we'll see you tomorrow for another edition of the Woods Program here on Coco. Have a great day. Hey, this is Marvin Gaye, and Ain't That Peculiar. Bye.

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1: Turned in by his parents. I'm Chris Foster, Fox News. One of five people in custody accused of planning an attack on Sunday's UFC fight at the White House was a 19-year-old who the criminal complaint says spent $3,000 in graduation gift money to buy guns, ammo, and more for the attack and recruited others on the internet. The FBI is looking for other suspects.
2: Investigators tell Fox the alleged plan was to use drones with explosives to hit buildings near the UFC event, which would have forced a mass evacuation and steered crowds toward a pre-staged sniper team. Sources say a, quote, second wave was allegedly planning to storm the White House gate. The entire plot, though, may have been stopped by a concerned mother in Ohio. Those involved in the alleged plot were arrested in Ohio, Nebraska, Missouri, and California.
1: Fox David Spun. His father tells investigators the Ohio suspect planned to leave and meet up with the online group last weekend before the event. President Trump says he'll release more details about a memorandum of understanding with Iran in a few days and maybe read it out loud.
3: The 60-day memorandum of understanding, President Trump says, boils down to Iran agreeing to never acquire a nuclear weapon. And when the deal is signed this week, he says the full text will be released.
4: Probably have a press conference and read it to you word by word so that the press covers it accurately, because it's a very important document.
3: Speaking to reporters at the G7 in France, the president also says he is open to submitting the agreement to Congress for review. Iran's foreign minister says the MOU would require Israel to withdraw from Lebanon, something Israeli leaders have not agreed to do. At the White House, Jared Halpern, Fox News.
1: Trump administration is doing more to break up the Department of Education, moving oversight of special ed to the Department of Health and Human Services and civil rights enforcement to the Justice Department. The president of the Education Department Workers Union says the move leaves the students and families without the services they need and without protection from discrimination. America's listening to Fox News.
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1: Russia Defense Ministry says a warship fired warning shots near a British yacht on a dangerous course, not responding to signals.
9: The UK's Defense Ministry is investigating the incident, which happened this morning in the English Channel, the narrow stretch of water that separates Britain and France. A UK-registered yacht reported the Russian frigate Admiral Grigorovich fired warning shots from around 500 yards away. It's understood there were no injuries or damage to the yacht.
1: Fox's Jonathan Savage, the boyfriend of a woman in Florida mauled to death by dogs last month, is charged with fatally neglecting the pets she left behind.
10: Jody Cowan of Brevard County, Florida, was killed last month when uncontrollable dogs got loose and mauled her as she was jogging. The owner of those dogs is now facing manslaughter charges, and the canines are set to be euthanized, but now Cowan's boyfriend is facing charges himself for animal cruelty. Responding to complaints of foul odors, law enforcement searching a travel trailer owned by 47-year-old Danelle Smith found three decomposing dead dogs. The animals died from exposure to heat, dehydration, and starvation.
1: Fox's Eben Brown. Please see the dog Jody Cowan was walking when she was mauled is not one of the three found dead. The Williams sisters are granted a wild card spot to return to Wimbledon 10 years after winning their last doubles titles there.
11: Together, they'll be nearly 91 years old when they step on the tennis court again to compete at the All England Club. Sister Serena and Venus Williams, who won six of their 14 Grand Slam doubles titles at Wimbledon, will pair up there once again. Serena, who turns 45 in September, began a comeback after a near four-year retirement last Tuesday. in a doubles match at the HSBC Championships in London, not with her older sister. This week, Serena competing at the Berlin Open in doubles with Karolina Muchova. But when the first round of women's doubles at Wimbledon gets played July 2nd and 3rd, Serena and Venus Williams will compete together.
1: It's Fox's Jared Max. I'm Chris Foster. This is Fox News.
8: From the Cocoa Weather Center, the Warrensburg forecast, showers and thunderstorms likely. Gradually becoming sunny, though, with a high of 82. Tonight, partly cloudy, low 65. Tomorrow, showers and thunderstorms, mainly after 4 p.m. with a high 91. Heat index value is up to 97. Breezy, too, with a south-southwest wind gusting to 44 miles an hour. And then tomorrow night, showers and thunderstorms likely, partly cloudy, a low of 64.
12: Missourinet News, I'm Ashley Byrd. The state auditor is warning that Missouri's budget is out of balance and swiftly draining funds. Would Amendment 5 make things worse? KMOX's Sean Malone has this.
13: Auditor Scott Fitzpatrick tells KMOX he doesn't view it as doing either.
14: I don't view it as being better or worse. I view it as being tax reform, and the question before us in August is going to be whether we want to be a state that funds its government primarily on income tax or sales tax.
13: However, when pressed for an answer, Auditor Fitzpatrick says he believes eliminating the income tax would spur economic growth in the state, which should lead to increased revenues.
12: But a Springfield Democrat in the House, Betsy Fogel, disagrees.
15: When we're talking about the income tax specifically, that will eliminate $8.5 billion of economic activity that goes to our general revenue funds.
12: The question will be up to Missouri voters in the August primaries to eliminate the income tax and replace it with taxes on services. This is Missourinet News.
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4: From the Coco Weather Center, the Warrensburg forecast, showers and thunderstorms likely. Gradually becoming sunny, though, with a high of 82. Tonight, partly cloudy, low 65. Tomorrow, showers and thunderstorms, mainly after 4 p.m. with a high 91. Heat index value is up to 97. Breezy, too, with a south-southwest wind gusting to 44 miles an hour. And then tomorrow night, showers and thunderstorms likely, partly cloudy, a low of 64.

0: one day, Doogie started feeling sick, and he decided that he better make his will out quick. He said,
1: just before the angels come to carry me, I want it down in writing how to bury me.

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1: Death by a thousand cuts. I'm Chris Foster, Fox News. Only Congress can eliminate the Federal Department of Education it created in 1979, but President Trump can't keep taking away things for it to do. Fox's Jared Halpern at the White House.
2: The Department of Education's agencies responsible for overseeing special education and civil rights are moving to other federal departments. The Trump administration says enforcement of civil rights in education will be handled by the Justice Department, and Health and Human Services will oversee special education.
1: Some other responsibilities were transferred to agencies in November, other than the Department of Ed. The FBI has released mugshots of five men in custody accused of planning a drone and sniper attack at Sunday's White House UFC event, and said there are more suspects under investigation. The arrests were in California, Ohio, Missouri, and Nebraska. President Trump denies the U.S. is investing any money in Iran as part of a memorandum of understanding to end the military conflict, with other negotiations to follow. And he says he believes the deal can survive even if Israel keeps attacking Lebanon.
3: An attack on a Hezbollah target in Beirut just hours before the U.S. and Iran finalized their deal.
4: That was too much.
3: President Trump not happy. Some fear Israel's refusal to pull troops out of Lebanon could put the peace agreement at risk. Iran insists Israel's war with Hezbollah has to end. President Trump says he's thinking of asking Syria to deal with the militants instead.
4: Israel's fighting Hezbollah too long, and too many people are being killed. And you don't have to knock down an apartment house every time you're looking for somebody.
3: Reuters reports senior Israeli officials don't like the U.S. deal with Iran. Jonathan Savage, Fox News.
1: A tropical storm watches in parts of Louisiana and Texas and flood watches in Houston. More than 5 inches of rain are reported over 3 hours in the suburbs.
5: First potential cyclone for the Atlantic Basin this year is not expected to reach hurricane status, but it will make a landfall near the Texas-Louisiana line before heading northeast towards Mississippi.
1: Fox's Evan Brown. 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
1: Man accused of shooting two National Guard troops near the White House in November, killing one, pleads not guilty to charges in a new indictment that makes him eligible for the death penalty if convicted. The Afghan national is accused of driving to D.C. from Washington State with a stolen firearm, ambushing the two Guard members outside a subway station 3 blocks from the White House. That suspect was shot during the confrontation and was seated in a wheelchair during the court appearance. Some senators have questions about Tesla's data on its full self-driving systems.
10: Democratic Senators Richard Blumenthal of Connecticut and Edward Markey of Massachusetts say they want a review of the crash statistics for Tesla's driver assistance system. In a letter to the National Highway Traffic Safety Administration, the senators cited a Reuters investigation saying Tesla exaggerated claims of driverless cars being up to 10 times safer than humans behind the wheel. The senators want the federal agency to say if it has evaluated that claim and to strengthen reporting criteria for companies that use self-driving technology. The senators want the agency's response by July 7th. Gernal Scott, Fox News.
1: Major League Baseball is warning San Francisco Giants players who quietly but visibly protested a Pride Night event Friday.
11: Major League Baseball has called out 3 players on the San Francisco Giants who made their private beliefs public while the baseball team was celebrating its annual Pride Night last Friday at a game at Oracle Park, where the Giants wore caps with rainbow-colored stitching for the letters SF. 3 pitchers on the Giants used a marker to write a biblical verse on their caps. Starting pitcher Landon Roop and relievers JT Brubaker and Ryan Walker all noted a passage from the book of Genesis that states the rainbow is a covenant between God and the earth. Giants reliever Sam Hentges just wore the standard Giants cap. Major League Baseball said the writing on the cap violates our rules, and consistent with normal practice, we've warned the players about future violations. Jared Max, Fox News.
1: I'm Chris Foster. This is Fox News.
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12: From the CoCo Weather Center, the Warrensburg forecast tonight, partly cloudy, low of 65. Tomorrow, showers and thunderstorms, mainly after 4 p.m. with a high of 91. Heat index values up to 97 and breezy tomorrow with a south-southwesterly wind gusting to 44 miles an hour. Tomorrow night, showers and thunderstorms likely, partly cloudy, a low of 64. On Thursday, a chance of showers, mostly sunny, high 79, and mostly clear Thursday night with a low of 58.
13: Missouri Net News, I'm Ashley Byrd. Part of a state audit says Missouri's on pace to go broke by the middle of next year because the state has been spending more money than it earns. State Auditor Scott Fitzpatrick says a gradual elimination of the state income tax will not have much of an impact on the budget. He says spending is the problem. Betsy Fogel is the ranking Democrat on the House Budget Committee.
14: I think you can't separate one from the other. He's saying we have a spending problem. I would argue that where have Republicans been over the last several decades of capping that spending problem?
13: Missouri voters will decide in August about the solution. World Cup fans are starting to sink their teeth into local foods. Mike Burris of the Missouri Restaurant Association says they are prepared.
15: Everybody's confident that we won't run out of food or drink. And the other thing is I think all the logistics have been worked out.
13: He reminds local patrons not to avoid those restaurants. You're listening to Missouri Net News.
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7: From the Coco Weather Center, the Warrensburg forecast tonight, partly cloudy, low of 65. Tomorrow, showers and thunderstorms, mainly after 4 p.m. with a high of 91. Heat index values up to 97 and breezy tomorrow with a south-southwesterly wind gusting to 44 miles an hour. Tomorrow night, showers and thunderstorms likely, partly cloudy, a low of 64. On Thursday, a chance of showers, mostly sunny, high 79, and mostly clear Thursday night with a low of 58.

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8: From the Coco Weather Center, the Warrensburg forecast tonight, partly cloudy, low of 65. Tomorrow, showers and thunderstorms, mainly after 4 p.m. with a high of 91. Heat index values up to 97 and breezy tomorrow with a south-southwesterly wind gusting to 44 miles an hour. Tomorrow night, showers and thunderstorms likely, partly cloudy, a low of 64. On Thursday, a chance of showers, mostly sunny, high 79, and mostly clear Thursday night with a low of 58.

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1: A concerned mom may have saved lives. I'm Chris Foster, Fox News. Five people are in custody so far, accused of planning a drone and sniper attack on the UFC event on the White House South Lawn Sunday, and more arrests are expected. Fox's David Spunt in D.C.
2: Those involved in the alleged plot were arrested in Ohio, Nebraska, Missouri, and California. In Ohio, investigators say 19-year-old Tyson Proper's mother called police after she was concerned about her son's recent conduct, including firearms purchases and his communications with people online. Proper spoke to investigators. They say he spilled the beans on others across the country allegedly involved in the plot via different chat networks.
1: And we're told a review of one suspect's phone identified at least 23 users of the Signal messaging app discussing the plans. A senior White House official tells Fox we'll know over the next 2 or 3 weeks whether the memorandum of understanding with Iran to end the military conflict will turn into an actual agreement.
3: President Trump is explaining that there is a difference between giving Iran $300 billion and letting them have access to a $300 billion reconstruction fund.
4: We're allowed to go and invest if we wanted to someday in the future. We have no obligation whatsoever. It could be that Iran will turn out to be successful when they have oil.
3: The Wall Street Journal has an item that just crossed. The U.S. will allow Iran to immediately begin selling oil and fuel under the deal to end the war, offering Tehran an early financial incentive to wind down the conflict. People familiar with the agreement said the provision for waivers on sanctions on oil sales takes effect immediately.
1: Fox's Peter Ducey in Geneva, Switzerland there. An official signing of that memorandum is scheduled in Geneva Friday. The Trump administration is taking away the Education Department's oversight of special ed and civil rights complaints, shifting them to Health and Human Services and the Justice Department. On Wall Street, the Dow closes up another record high, 331. The NASDAQ, though, down 307. 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
1: A Russian artist who's been critical of Russian President Vladimir Putin was shot and killed at close range near his home in Poland this morning. Prosecutors say two citizens of Belarus are under arrest. A former Wisconsin judge who obstructed ICE agents last year will not get a new trial, and her conviction will not be tossed. That ruling handed down today by a federal judge.
9: U.S. District Judge Lynn Edelman for a second time denying former Milwaukee County Judge Hannah Dugan's request to either have her verdict overturned or to receive a new trial after she was convicted by a jury last year of obstructing ICE agents who were trying to take a criminal illegal immigrant who was in her court on a battery case into custody. She helped sneak the now deported illegal immigrant out of a private door. Agents gave chase and arrested him. Dugan now faces sentencing, which could include probation up to 5 years in prison. Her legal team has indicated they plan to appeal. Jeff Manasso, Fox News.
1: Do as I say, not as I do. A new study published in the Journal of the American Medical Association finds parents may look at screens at the dinner table more often than their kids.
10: The study looked at the behaviors of 357 parents and the same number of kids. The average age of the kids was about 6.5. Most used some form of media at the dinner table, but more than 3/4 of parents did, compared to just over 2/3 of kids. The study found 142 parents reported being on their phones. For kids, 43 watched content on a small screen device. Another 39 kids were said to have played a handheld game. Researchers wrote they wanted to highlight interruptions caused caused by electronic devices that result in children receiving less attention and parental guidance than they should. Jessica Rosenthal, Fox News.
1: National Park Service workers have been today dumping hydrogen peroxide in the Lincoln Memorial Reflecting Pool, trying to fight green algae that showed up last week after renovations were unveiled, including repainting the base of that pool blue. The Interior Department says the green water is from residual algae in the supply lines. I'm Chris Foster. This is Fox News.
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13: From the Coco Weather Center, the Warrensburg forecast tonight, partly cloudy, low of 65. Tomorrow, showers and thunderstorms, mainly after 4 p.m. with a high of 91. Heat index values up to 97 and breezy tomorrow with a south-southwesterly wind gusting to 44 miles an hour. Tomorrow night, showers and thunderstorms likely, partly cloudy, a low of 64. On Thursday, a chance of showers, mostly sunny, high 79, and mostly clear Thursday night with a low of 58.
14: Missouri Net News, I'm Ashley Byrd. The state auditor is warning that Missouri's budget is out of balance and swiftly draining funds. Would Amendment 5 make things worse? KMOX's Sean Malone has this.
15: Auditor Scott Fitzpatrick tells KMOX he doesn't view it as doing either.
16: I don't view it as being better or worse. I view it as being tax reform, and the question before us in August is going to be whether we want to be a state that funds its government primarily on income tax or sales tax.
15: However, when pressed for an answer, Auditor Fitzpatrick says he believes eliminating the income tax would spur economic growth in the state, which should lead to increased revenues.
14: But a Springfield Democrat in the House, Betsy Fogel, disagrees.
17: When we're talking about the income tax specifically, that will eliminate $8.5 billion of economic activity that goes to our general revenue funds.
14: The question will be up to Missouri voters in the August primaries to eliminate the income tax and replace it with taxes on services. This is Missouri Net News.
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0: Make this Father's Day one to remember. I'm Daryl Mangan from Old Town South Restaurant in Knob Noster. 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

0: really going out with him?
1: Well, there she is. 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
0: Betty, is that Jimmy's ring you're wearing?
1: Mm-hmm. Gee, it must be great riding with him.
0: Is he picking you up after school today?
1: Mm-mm.
0: By the way, where'd you meet him?

0: 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The tears were beginning to show. As he drove away on that rainy night, I begged him to go slow. Whether he heard, I'll never know.
1: Look out!

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10: From the Coco Weather Center, the Warrensburg forecast tonight, partly cloudy, low of 65. Tomorrow, showers and thunderstorms, mainly after 4 p.m. with a high of 91. Heat index values up to 97 and breezy tomorrow with a south-southwesterly wind gusting to 44 miles an hour. Tomorrow night, showers and thunderstorms likely, partly cloudy, a low of 64. On Thursday, a chance of showers, mostly sunny, high 79, and mostly clear Thursday night with a low of 58.

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1: Details to come. I'm Chris Foster, Fox News.
2: What exactly did we get out of Trump's failed war?
1: Top Senate Democrat Chuck Schumer is demanding to know what's in a memorandum of understanding to end the military conflict with Iran. President Trump at the G7 summit in France says maybe he'll read the text word by word out loud when it's released.
3: That's a great document. Here's what it says. Iran will never have a nuclear weapon. That's what it says.
1: He says he's optimistic about a final deal with Iran now that that framework is agreed to and Iran's nuclear program, sanctions relief, and frozen assets will be negotiated in new talks. There are 5 arrests in 4 states, and the investigation continues into an alleged plot to attack Sunday's UFC event at the White House with explosive-packed drones and then sniper fire.
4: The FBI became aware of the plot last Wednesday after a parent of 19-year-old Tyson Proper alerted police to concerning behavior. He was arrested near Columbus, Ohio. Court filings say investigators learned from Proper of a Signal group chat involving as many as 23 individuals calling itself Vanguard of the Old.
1: Fox's Jared Halpern at the White House. Anti-ICE protesters are charged in Minnesota.
5: The U.S. Attorney's Office and the Department of Homeland Security unsealing a federal indictment charging 15 people with alleged ties to 2 Minneapolis Antifa terror groups stemming from Operation Metro Surge earlier this year. U.S. Attorney Daniel Rosen.
6: To those who choose to threaten or harm federal officers, we will hold you accountable. We will defend federal officers. We will protect the public. We will enforce the law.
5: Homeland Security saying the announcement comes after a months-long investigation that uncovered extensive planning, material support, stalking, and coordinated attacks against federal personnel and facilities. 13 of the accused are in custody. 2 remain fugitives. Jeff Manasso, Fox News.
1: Infant mortality in the U.S. hits an all-time low, 5.4 deaths per 1,000 lives births, according to new federal figures from last year. 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
1: The cause is unknown, but there are more details now about the crash of an Air Force B-52 in California yesterday, killing the 8 people on board.
14: AirNav Systems flight tracking data shows the B-52 bomber made a sharp right to the northeast after taking off at Edwards Air Force Base Monday, nearly completing a 180-degree turn before falling at a rate of descent of more than 5,000 feet per 60 seconds. Air Force officials revealing it was a mixed crew of government civilians, government contractors, and uniformed military who were taking part in a routine test mission as part of a radar modernization program.
1: Fox's Kristen Goodwin. There's a special election today to fill California House Democrat Eric Swalwell's seat. He resigned in April. It's primary day in Oklahoma and Washington, D.C., and there are runoffs in Georgia and Alabama.
15: Georgia Republicans today will finalize their picks for who should represent their party in races for U.S. Senate and governor. GOP voters in Georgia will pick between former college football coach Derek Dooley and U.S. Representative Mike Collins as a U.S. Senate nominee to face incumbent Democrat John Ossoff. They'll also decide between Lieutenant Governor Burt Jones and healthcare executive Rick Jackson for a gubernatorial nominee. In Alabama, both parties will finalize nominations for U.S. Senate, among other offices. In Miami, Eben Brown, Fox News.
1: Pizza Hut is sold.
16: Private equity firm Long Range Capital coughing up quite a bit of dough for Pizza Hut. Buying most of the fast food company for $1.5 billion, Pizza Hut's operations in mainland China will be sold for $1.2 billion to Yum China. Pizza Hut has struggled for years to compete with rivals like Domino's, dragging down the financial performance of parent company Yum Brands.
1: Fox's Frank Lanza. Another record high close for the Dow, up 328 points at just under 52,000. A tech stock sellout drives the NASDAQ down more than 1%. I'm Chris Foster, Fox News.
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10: From the CoCo Weather Center, the Warrensburg forecast tonight, partly cloudy, low of 65. Tomorrow, showers and thunderstorms, mainly after 4 p.m. with a high of 91. Heat index values up to 97 and breezy tomorrow with a south-southwesterly wind gusting to 44 miles an hour. Tomorrow night, showers and thunderstorms likely, partly cloudy, a low of 64. On Thursday, a chance of showers, mostly sunny, high 79, and mostly clear Thursday night with a low of 58.
11: Missourinet News, I'm Ashley Byrd. The state auditor is warning that Missouri's budget is out of balance and swiftly draining funds. Would Amendment 5 make things worse? KMOX's Sean Malone has this.
17: Auditor Scott Fitzpatrick tells KMOX he doesn't view it as doing either.
18: I don't view it as being better or worse. I view it as being tax reform, and the question before us in August is going to be whether we want to be a state that funds its government primarily on income tax or sales tax.
17: However, when pressed for an answer, Auditor Fitzpatrick says he believes eliminating the income tax would spur economic growth in the state, which should lead to increased revenues.
11: But a Springfield Democrat in the House, Betsy Fogel, disagrees.
19: When we're talking about the income tax specifically, that will eliminate $8.5 billion of economic activity that goes to our general revenue fund.
11: The question will be up to Missouri voters in the August primaries to eliminate the income tax and replace it with taxes on services. This is Missourinet News.
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5: From the Coco Weather Center, the Warrensburg forecast tonight, partly cloudy, low of 65. Tomorrow, showers and thunderstorms, mainly after 4 p.m. with a high of 91. Heat index values up to 97 and breezy tomorrow with a south-southwesterly wind gusting to 44 miles an hour. Tomorrow night, showers and thunderstorms likely, partly cloudy, a low of 64. On Thursday, a chance of showers, mostly sunny, high 79, and mostly clear Thursday night with a low of 58.

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13: From the Coco Weather Center, the Warrensburg forecast tonight, partly cloudy, low of 65. Tomorrow, showers and thunderstorms, mainly after 4 p.m. with a high of 91. Heat index values up to 97 and breezy tomorrow with a south-southwesterly wind gusting to 44 miles an hour. Tomorrow night, showers and thunderstorms likely, partly cloudy, a low of 64. On Thursday, a chance of showers, mostly sunny, high 79, and mostly clear Thursday night with a low of 58.

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1: That is a blast into the Baltimore night.
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1: 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Unbelievable.
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0: local 124 broadcast booth here at Nationals Park in D.C. Along with Jake Eisenberg and our producer-engineer Eric Guthrie, I'm Steve Stewart. Michael Wacha will be the Royals' starting pitcher tonight. Former Royal left-hander Foster Griffin goes for Washington. Coming up, Jake has a visit with Carter Jensen. But next, Ryan with Royals manager Matt Quatrero when the Bob Allen Ford pregame show continues on the Royals Baseball Network.
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5: Back in Washington with the Bob Allen Ford pregame show and our visit with Matt Quatrero. Frustrating last night because Washington had gotten out to a lead and the guys put a little rally together and had a 3-2 lead. Mikel Garcia drives in a couple of more runs for you.
6: Yeah, I got down in the count. You know, we had been down 2-0. We got it to 2-1. Then the next inning, get a couple guys on. He gets down in the count and shoots a ball through the right side to give us the lead. Going to the bottom of the fifth. Feel really good about that at that point, you know, fighting back, especially thinking we're going to be able to continue to tack on some runs, and it didn't work out that way, and they came right back in the bottom and took the lead for good.
5: He really seems like, especially when he gets to two strikes, that he's looking for a hole somewhere on the field, that he has the bat control to manipulate the ball and hit them where they ain't, the old saying by Wee Willie Keeler.
6: I think that's fair. I don't know if Mikel knows who that is, but we'll.
5: I would tell him.
6: You definitely, you know, the last few hits he's gotten with guys on base, he's definitely shortened up and tried to shoot the ball the other way. Now sometimes that doesn't work. You know, you get the occasional pop up or you get jammed and you don't get enough of it. But in the case yesterday, you know, he was a tough guy on righties and he was able to shoot it through there and give us the lead.
5: Q, it feels like in this month of June, which has been the best month offensively so far for the team, that the guys are hitting some holes and maybe not hitting the ball as hard as they would like, but they're getting base hits and they're driving in runs. In today's game with everyone throwing 98 miles an hour, how much can a hitter go up there and guide the ball to the open part of the field?
6: I think it's a mixed bag, so to speak, and not every guy has that ability. Some guys have more of it than others. Some of it's due to their swing path. Some of it's due to their intent. Some of it's due to game understanding and how the guy's going to pitch you, what you're looking for, how selective you can be. But in Mikel's case, he has a flat path. He can use the whole field. He has a high baseball IQ. He understands where the defense is and what the situation calls for. Other guys are more one swing, you know, and they get pitched a certain way all the time. So it makes it more difficult for them.
5: There was a time when a hitter was expected to go to the plate and check the defense, because the defense might show you how the pitcher was going to pitch to you. Is that something the hitters still do today?
6: I think to a certain extent, I do think things have changed the way defensive positioning is. I know they've changed. You know, defenses are far more aware of exactly where you tend to hit the ball than in the past. I think, you know, there were guys you would shift maybe because it was a big lefty, but you didn't play each guy in an individual spot like you do now more with the analytics. So it makes it a little more difficult to kind of hit it where they ain't, so to speak. But guys are encouraged and do understand to look at the defense. It's not always that they can, that they get pitched in a way or they have the ability to execute that.
5: You guys are still second in the major leagues in quality starts. There haven't been a whole lot lately, but that's still an impressive start. And yet, with some injuries, I feel like we go on the air every night and we say Matt Cotero could really use some innings from his starters tonight. An eight-inning game because of, you know, being down on the road from your starters. But did Mitch Spence, Mason Black, and Beckway give you what you needed last night to have your bullpen in good shape?
6: Yeah, we certainly have. We have innings available out of the pen. You know, we have our high leverage guys available. Hopefully we get to use them in the appropriate situations. But yes, the eight innings from them was great. You know, obviously we came up short, which is not great. But, you know, we had guys available last night set up if we needed them in different situations as well. But for those guys to, especially the bullpen guys, to give us four innings was big.
5: And of innings, you got Michael Walker going for you. And the last time you really needed some innings, he gave you seven.
6: Yeah, I mean, what do we say about Walk? He continues to put up good start after good start. I know last time he gave up four runs, but the seven innings was enormous in that last start. So we feel good anytime he takes the ball.
5: Yeah, there are some starts that are quality starts, even though they don't go down as a quality start. And he certainly gave you that. All right, Mitch Spence goes back to AAA. Connor Siebold was just acquired recently from Toronto. He's here. How do you plan on using him?
6: He'll be another guy in the mix in the bullpen. Right-hander, good fastball, good ride on it. Slider that's really developed into a good pitch, especially against righties. Developing changeup that's really intriguing. He's got a cutter as well. So he'll fit right into the mix.
5: At what point does the pitching staff look at a new guy coming in and say, all right, we like him just the way he is. Hopefully he can help us win. Or, you know what, I got an idea. If we can get Connor Siebold to fill in the blank, you know, maybe he can go to another level. Is that something that happens right away, or do you want him to get comfortable for a week or so?
6: Both. So they'll talk to him. They've already met with him, you know, got his, you know, what his evaluation of himself is. They obviously looked ahead of time to see what they thought on his pitch usage and all the other things that we find valuable. And, you know, I think the thing that stands out is effectiveness against lefties, so they'll have some ideas for that. If they match up with what he's thinking, they could go make those adjustments right away. It might be something he's already tried, so that's where those conversations come in.
5: Q, Jack Caglione continues to have a good June. Last night, I was really impressed with his two at-bats because he had a single to left field against a left-hand pitcher. Later in the game, he has a double up the right field line. It feels like he's becoming more of a complete hitter at the major league level, and I'm wondering if a young man has spent his entire life being a power hitter. Sometimes it translates immediately at the big league level. But how do you prepare a power hitter for being a productive hitter earlier in their big league career?
6: Well, I think with Jack specifically, he is so strong and hits the ball so hard. I think it's understanding that the power is going to be there if it's not the 110% swing. You know, I think that's what had got him into trouble a little bit early in his last year and the beginning of this year at times, was just trying to hit every pitch. Now he's been more discerning at what he swings at, and that's why you can see that he's using the whole field more. Getting into better counts. You know, he's going to have swing and miss in his game. That's part of being that kind of hitter. But you're going to see him start to zone in on the pitches that he can have a little more intent to try to launch.
5: You mentioned the better counts. He doesn't always get a hit, but lately it seems like if he's down 0-2, 1-2, there's a really good chance he's eventually going to get the count back to 3 balls and 2 strikes, much more than earlier in the year.
6: Yeah, for sure, and I think that goes hand-in-hand with the effort level, the intent of each individual swing.
5: All right, Q, thank you. Good luck tonight.
6: Thank you.
5: Royals manager Matt Cotero. We'll have more from D.C. with the Bob Allen Ford pregame show right after this.
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0: Welcome back to the Bob Allen Ford pregame show. Royals and Nationals tonight from our nation's capital. The Circa Sports betting line of the day is how many strikeouts tonight for Royals starter Michael Wacha. Over 4.5 is plus 135. Under 4.5 strikeouts, minus 155. You can find this line in the Circa Sports app now. Again, the Royals and Nationals game 2 of 3 with a matinee coming up tomorrow. When we come back, Jake has a visit with Carter Jensen. That's coming up on the Bob Allen Ford pregame show on the Royals Baseball Network.
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14: Welcome back to the Bob Allen Ford pregame show. We're now joined by Carter Jensen, our Hawthorne Bank player to bank on. Today is an interesting day, maybe a little bit of a different day for you, Carter, because you're not in the starting lineup, but it is a chance to sit in the dugout and watch the game and see it unfold from that perspective, maybe reflect a little bit about what your rookie year has been like so far. You're about 70 games into your official rookie year after 20 games last year. How would you evaluate the first 2.5 months of this year for you?
15: There's positives for sure, but there's also growing pains, I feel like, as every young player goes through. I think, you know, it's been a blessing to be in this situation at the age that I am. I think I try not to take any days for granted, know that, you know, this is a hard game and I can't be too rough on myself. Even though I am, as a person, a perfectionist, I think, you know, you have to have a little bit of grace with yourself, know that you are learning, and like you said, I'm young into my career, so there's plenty more games to play. Just continue to, you know, just build, stack day after day.
14: Baseball is a game inherently based on failure. You're going to fail more often than you succeed, but even so, you want to perform. You want to be the best of the best. You want to go 5 for 5 every day. That's not realistic. That's not going to happen. Do you find, or have you found, that it was hard early on, or harder early on, to give yourself that grace and understand that there are going to be growing pains, understanding that you're still a few weeks away from turning 23? Heck, this time last year, you had yet to even make your AAA debut. You were about a week shy of going to Omaha. Is that something that you're aware of and can take stock in?
15: Yeah, I think, you know, just being the person I am, you know, I care so much about this team and this organization that all I want to do is help us win. And, you know, when I have days where I go 0-for-4, I strike out 3 or 4 times, you know, and I think I used to think that, like, you know, I'm not doing anything to help us win. Like, if I wouldn't have done this, then maybe we would have won today. Just trying to, like, I was putting everything on myself, and I think it's kind of an unhealthy way to go about things. And, you know, I think just relaxing and knowing that I am a good player, and if I wasn't a good player, I wouldn't be here. So I think it's just, you know, kind of being realistic, and like you said, knowing that baseball is a game of failure, but, you know, savoring those wins when we get them. You know, when I knock in a run with 2 outs, I think that's a huge thing for me. And I think just really enjoying those wins and stacking them and trying to, you know, put those to the forefront in my mind instead of putting something negative, you know.
14: And an RBI single yesterday, extend a hitting streak to 8 games, but not in the lineup today. Presumably tomorrow, would expect you maybe to be behind the plate with a day game after a night game, that sort of cadence. So what changes for a day like today when you're not in the starting lineup, but know you can go in at a certain point when and if called upon? How do you watch the game now at the big league level, and what do you learn from a game when you're not in the game?
15: I'm locked in, you know, on all pitches, all throughout the game. I think there's a lot to learn from the bench as well, especially watching our pitchers throw. You know, watching, like, for tonight, for an example, watching Michael Walker throw and seeing what he's doing well and what he's not doing so well, if there is anything. And, you know, just really listening to conversations that Sal has with Walker, and with talking with pitching coaches, talking with Zumi, with Hoove, you know, just being a sponge, I feel like, in days like this is important, because there's, you never know, I might be able to pick something up today that I can use tomorrow. Or if I get into the game tonight, then I can use in real time. So I think it's just being a sponge and treating it, yeah, I'm not in the starting lineup, but I can always do something to better myself when I'm not playing.
14: Catching is famously the most involved position in the game of baseball. You're involved in every single pitch, but then you also have to go and hit like the other 8 guys that are in the lineup. So they say, or at least you've said in the past, that catching first and then hitting second, that the hitting sort of comes as the catching, the defense side goes. So we'll start with the defensive side. What are some of the strides you feel that you've made as a backstop this year? What are the things that you've focused on with Paul Hoover and others so far this season?
15: Yeah, I think, you know, knowing that ABS is new this year, having a little bit of experience with it last year, but now it's a real thing here in the big leagues, like knowing that I can't put pitch stealing and pitch framing to the back of my mind. You know, it's still very important, especially when a team runs out of challenges. And,
14: you know, kind of like last night, they lost 2 challenges in the first inning.
15: Now, yeah, like last night, they lost some, lost their challenges, and I was able to capitalize on some pitches, and I think it's still a huge thing. You know, throwing as well. Speaking of, this team's a really good base running team. They like to steal a lot of bases, and I think it's just the framing, the throwing, the blocking, just kind of everything as a whole. I think I've just become a lot better of a player. But yeah, I mean, I think it's just maturing, trying to get better on all aspects of the game instead of just one or two.
14: Do you feel like you've gotten a better handle on the pregame time management of preparing a game plan with the pitching staff and also preparing a game plan for yourself and with the hitters as a collective?
15: Yeah, 100%. I think I do the exact same thing every day. I have my catching routine and I have my DH routine. So I do the same exact thing. I found something that works really, really well for me. And, you know, it's not like it's going to take all of my energy and take all of my time before a game. It's just, you know, something that I found that works for me, gets me locked in, and kind of gets me prepared to go out and catch or get out there and DH.
14: Let's go from behind the plate to in the batter's box. Because over the last few weeks, we've seen you, especially against right-handed pitchers, hitting the leadoff spot, which is something you did a couple of times last year, somewhat memorably in a game against Max Scherzer and the Blue Jays, a couple of doubles, 20-some-odd runs. But now you're doing it much more consistently over the last few weeks. What kind of adjustments have there been going from 5th, 6th, 7th in the lineup to hitting leadoff most nights?
15: Yeah, I mean, I love it. I love the idea of, you know, getting the boys rolling, starting the line. And I honestly think I tried to adjust too much. I tried to change too much when at the end of the day, you know, talking to Q, talking to our hitting staff, talking to other players, like I don't need to do too much and change too much now that I'm just hitting leadoff. I think I already had a great approach, and I think I got myself in trouble when I was trying to change too much. So I think just staying in my approach, you know, working counts like I do, seeing pitches, taking my walks, and trying not to miss the good pitches when I get them. So it's just all that stuff and kind of goes into it. But, you know, I love the spot.
14: Does that make it easier when you're not hitting leadoff like yesterday? You're batting eighth, and you've hit in other spots in the lineup, too, on consecutive days. Does staying with that one approach, A, make sense when you're in those different spots, but also make it easier to bounce around the lineup?
15: Yeah, I think, you know, honestly, the only at-bat that it changes is my first at-bat of the game. Because, you know, after that, I could hit third in an inning, I could hit fifth in an inning, I could hit second in an inning. You know, it all changes. So I think the only time it really, like, changes is when it's the first at-bat of my the game. So, like, when I'm hitting leadoff, I can come up with two runners on, and I should stay with my same approach and try to knock one through, get some runners in, because I feel like that's something that I pride myself is getting runs in, doing a job, making my free throws, as we call it, whether that's a sack fly or taking a bases loaded walk, something like that.
14: What's it like hitting in front of Bobby Witt Jr.?
15: Amazing. You know, I have said it a couple times on post game interview or something, but it makes my job a lot easier because I know that the best player in baseball is coming up to hit after me. So, you know, he's helped me a ton. We talk so much about different pitchers, and even though I'm on the left side of the plate, he's on the right side. You know, we think very similarly, and I love talking to him just about certain things, whether that's ways to stay locked in throughout a tough game or whether that's seeing different pitches and talking about different pitchers, stuff like that. So I love hitting in front of him, and, you know, it just makes me want to get on even more because I know when he comes up to hit, then fun things are probably going to happen.
14: What about conversations with Jack Caglione, who's now in that top third of the lineup with you on most nights? You guys aren't quite hitting back-to-back, but pretty close, and you're both lefties, so you have that in common. And the two of you obviously are close at AAA last year and now in the big leagues together.
15: Yeah, you know, I love Jack. He's like a brother to me, and I think it's awesome. Kind of like what I just said with Bobby, you know, we think a lot alike when it comes to hitting, me and Jack do. And, you know, we bounce ideas off of each other. We talk all throughout the game about what we saw in our last at-bat, how certain pitches look when they're coming. And, you know, we talk all throughout the game. And, you know, to see the tear that he's been on right now, and I mean, super happy for him, super proud of him. He's been working his tail off. So it's only the beginning for him as well.
14: And you guys get to explore new places together, too, like coming to Washington, D.C. and coming to Nationals Park. I'm imagining that as part of being a rookie, getting to see these new places is kind of a fun part of the deal. What do you make of this place? What do you check out when you're in a new city or a new ballpark for the first time?
15: Yeah, it's been a lot of fun. You know, specifically here, just checking out all the monuments and all the cool things here, and, you know, just trying to explore. You know, I try to find some new coffee shops. Me and Jack usually do that. His fiance's here right now, though, so I've been going solo mainly on this trip. But, you know, yeah, me and Jack will go try to find some cool coffee shops and just explore card shops because we both love cards and stuff like that. So just trying to find some cool things to do before the field, just so we have a little bit more to think about than just baseball all the time.
14: Well, we can certainly exchange some coffee wrecks at some point, because that's something that I like to do, too, is go find a local spot. Carter, thanks for the time. Thanks for being our Hawthorne Bank player to bank on. 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Carter, looking forward to seeing you maybe in there tonight, certainly tomorrow.
15: Appreciate it.
14: That's Carter Jensen. 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
0: Welcome back to the Bob Allen Ford Pregame Show. It's the Royals and Nationals Game 2. Steve Stewart joined by Washington Nationals radio broadcaster Dave Jagler. Jags, thanks for being with us.
21: Steve, great to see you. I'm doing well.
0: Well, we're happy to be here, and the Royals, of course, hoping to even the series tonight. But this Nationals team has, I think, surprised a lot of people with a winning record, 38-35, tied for a wild card spot right now, and leading the major leagues in runs. And you get a chance to watch James Wood play every day, playing in right field tonight. 20 homers, 17 doubles, an OPS of almost 1,000. This guy's off the charts in so many ways. Must be fun to see him 7 days a week.
21: Yeah, no doubt, Steve. And he's a local kid, so it's great to see him do well. And when he first came into the big leagues, I mean, you could tell he had an idea at the plate, a very good eye at the plate. He does strike out a lot. Now, he's got a big strike zone to cover because he's such a tall hitter. But he's very patient and very, very talented. And when he turns on a ball, he can hit it a long way to right field. But a lot of his home runs go to left and left center field. He puts the ball all over the ballpark. Right now, he's carrying the team along with shortstop C.J. Abrams. So those two are the big reason why the Nationals lead the majors in runs scored.
0: And those two were part of the package you guys got from San Diego when you traded Juan Soto away. That's been a win-win for Washington.
21: Yeah, it was a terrific trade. I mean, it was unfortunate that they had to trade Soto because of where they were as a franchise. And, you know, you mentioned that they're three games over 500. That's actually the high watermark since the final day of the 2019 regular season. They had never been more than two games over 500 any year until last night. So now tonight they'll try to get four.
0: And the pitcher tonight is an interesting name, and Royals fans may remember Foster Griffin. He was a first-round pick by the Royals in 2014. And he had to grind through the farm system for many years. He was the minor league pitcher of the year for the Royals in 2017. We finally got him in that COVID-shortened year of 2020, came to the big leagues, pitched an inning and two-thirds, got the win that night, but he had forearm tightness, needed Tommy John surgery. And it's been a journey for him that's included the last 3 years in Japan, and the Nationals signed him this winter, and boy, has he been good for you guys.
21: Well, what's interesting, you mentioned maybe Royals fans remember him, but if you remember him, this is a different guy. He came back from Japan after 3 years there with three new pitches. He now throws seven distinct pitches. You'll see him, he'll go to the PitchCom device on his belt. He calls his own game, utilizes all seven pitches. So I think that's what intrigued the Nationals about him. I mean, you never know how success in Japan will translate coming back stateside. Miles Michaelis had that earlier in his career, came back to the Cardinals and had success. Well, Griffin played for the same team. They thought that with the seven-pitch mix, he would be someone that the league would have trouble figuring out. And you'll see guys, it might take him a time or two to figure him out, but then the third time through, he's a totally different guy. So he's been able to get through a lineup three times with that pitch mix and a different assortment of pitches.
4: We talked about James Wood and C.J. Abrams on the offensive side. The team probably doesn't have a winning record without Foster Griffin on the team.
21: Yeah, he's been consistently good. And, you know, basically they're 10-4 in his 14 starts. When he takes the ball, they feel like they're going to win. And this is a team that utilizes its bullpen a lot. But Griffin has been the one guy who's been able to consistently go six innings, sometimes seven. And, again, they have the confidence to do that because he's not the same pitcher. I mean, if you have two, three pitches that third time through the order, well, you've shown the hitter everything. Again, with seven different pitches, he can pitch a batter totally differently in the seventh inning compared to the first inning.
4: Well, we'll see what the Royals have in store for Foster Griffin. It'll be Michael Wacha for the Royals. Dave Jagler, thanks for your time.
21: My pleasure. Thank you, Steve.
4: Dave Jagler, Washington Nationals broadcaster, Royals and Nationals Game 2 coming up. This is the Bob Allen Ford pregame show on the Royals Baseball Network.
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0: Royals and the Washington Nationals, game two of this three-game series. Steve Stewart with you. Let's give you the starting lineups first for Matt Quatrero's Royals, 29-44 on the year. Lane Thomas will lead off. He'll be in right field. Batting second, the short.
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0: And the starting lineups for the Royals and Nationals. First for Matt Quatrero's Royals. They're 29-44. Lane Thomas will lead off. He'll be in right field. Batting second, the shortstop, Bobby Witt Jr. Hitting third at first base, Jack Caglione. The cleanup hitter, third base, Mikel Garcia. Batting fifth, the DH tonight, Starling Marte. Batting sixth and catching, Salvador Perez. Hitting seventh at second base, Nick Lofton. Batting eighth in left field, Tyler Tolbert. And hitting ninth in center field, Cameron Meisner. And Michael Wacha will be on the mound. Again for the Royals, Thomas, Witt, Caglione, Garcia, Marte, Perez, Lofton, Tolbert, and Meisner. Blake Butera is the Nationals manager. They're 38-35, and James Wood leads off, and he'll play right field. Batting second at first base, it's Luis Garcia Jr. Batting third at third base, Curtis Meade. The cleanup hitter is the shortstop, C.J. Abrams. Batting fifth in left field, Dylan Cruz. Hitting sixth is the D.H., Dalen Lyle. Batting seventh in center field, Jacob Young. Hitting eighth in catching, Drew Millis. And batting ninth is second baseman Nassim Nunez, and Foster Griffin will be their starting pitcher. Again for Washington, Wood, Garcia, Meade, Abrams, Cruz, Lyle, Young, Millis, and Nunez. And the umpires, Chad Fairchild will be behind home plate tonight. Bill Miller, the crew chief at first base. Brian Walsh, the second base umpire. Chad Whitson, the umpire at third base. It's the Royals and the Nationals, game two, and Jake Eisenberg joins you in a moment.
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14: Good evening from Washington, D.C. and Nationals Park. Tonight, the Kansas City Royals play game two of a three-game series against the Washington Nationals. Thanks for joining us inside the IBEW Local 124 broadcast booth with Steve Stewart and our producer-engineer, Eric Guthrie. I'm Jake Eisenberg. Well, the Royals dropped the opener in D.C. last night, final score of 7-3. And so the Royals are still in search of their 30th win this year, and tonight is game 74. The Royals are 29-44 this season, fifth place in the American League Central, 10.5 games back of the tied for first White Sox and Guardians. Meanwhile, the Washington Nationals are a season best, three games above 500. The Nationals are 38-35. This is the first time they've had a winning record in the middle of June or later since 2018. The Nationals find themselves in third place in the National League East. They are nine games back of the Atlanta Braves, and they have also now won three consecutive games. It's another beautiful night in our nation's capital. 78 degrees, bright blue skies, puffy white clouds overhead, and the wind tonight is blowing out toward the left field corner. Last night it came in from left, and there were some balls that died at the warning track. Tonight it's blowing out toward left field, where the fans are streaming in from the Navy Yard area in downtown D.C. Stadium lights are on, even though we don't need them yet. Still some sunshine down in the field relative to the ballpark. The sun sets on the third base side, and so those shadows from the upper deck are long and angled toward the right field foul pole. That weather report is brought to you by Edlin Tornado Solutions. 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The Washington Nationals have just taken the field out of the first base dugout behind their starting pitcher tonight, left-hander Foster Griffin, former Royals first-round pick. The Royals drafted him with the 28th overall pick back in 2014. And then he made his major league debut on his 25th birthday. That was in 2020. He spent the last 3 years pitching in Japan, but now he is back stateside after signing a one-year deal with the Nationals, and so far has had a really good year. In 14 starts, Foster Griffin has a 3.46 ERA in 78 innings. He has struck out 74. He's walked 21. Opponents have pitched 2.19 against him, and he features seven different pitchers. We'll see Michael Wacha in the bottom of the first. He makes his 15th start of the season. He enters with a 3.58 ERA. That pitching matchup is presented by IBEW Local 124, providing the best opportunities in the electrical field of construction for over a century. Lane Thomas leads off for the Royals for the second straight night, with the Royals facing a left-handed starter for a second straight night. Bobby Witt Jr. on deck and Jack Caglione to follow. Right-hand hitter against the lefty, Foster Griffin, now 30 years old. First pitch of the game. It's in for a strike, and it's 0-1. First pitch is presented by Simply Fuel. 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Griffin delivers, and Thomas flares it back up the middle. A one-hopper towards second. Nassim Nunez gloves, throws to first in time for the out, and there's one away. So one up, one down for Foster Griffin, who wears number 22, big red numerals on the back of the white jersey, with Nationals in navy script outlined in red across the chest at an angle. No numbers on the front. White pants for the Nationals, bright red cap with the curly white W on the front panel. Bobby Witt Jr. digs in. Griffin delivers. And Witt takes low, ball one. Wearing the road grays for the Royals tonight, tops and bottoms. Kansas City in black royal blue letters in an arc across the chest with the blue numbers on the lower left side of the jersey and on the back. Number 7, of course, for Bobby Witt Jr. The pitch. Sliced down the right field line and out of play foul into the sunny blue seats in the right field corner. One ball, one strike on Bobby Witt Jr., who was 0-for-3 with a walk yesterday. He did score one of the Royals' three runs. Here's the pitch. Laced up the middle and down into center field, a base hit. Jacob Young plays it on a bounce. Bobby Witt Jr. has a one-out single. The major league leader in steals is on at first with one out for Jack Caglione. The Nationals infield plays back and shifts to the right side against the lefty Cags. C.J. Abrams, the shortstop, is up the middle. Third baseman Curtis Mead well off the line from third. The pitch. And it's a cutter over the outer half called strike, and it's 0-1. Some hesitation from Foster Griffin. He varies his delivery. And one of the many things that he picked up pitching in Japan over the last couple of years is the chess match that is pitching. Had to disrupt timing for both the hitter and the base runner. He delivers, and Caglione swings and misses at a breaking ball, and it's 0-2. Once again, Foster Griffin kicked his leg, hesitated, and then drove home to deliver the pitch. That time, a sweeper, one of the seven pitches that he now throws. The 0-2. Wave and a miss, strike three, sweeper down and away. And Caglione's back to the third base dugout as Foster Griffin's first strikeout victim tonight. Brings up Michael Garcia with a runner on first and two outs. Just on their way in D.C., scoreless game, top of the first. Luis Garcia Jr. holds on Witt at first base. Hesitation, the pitch. And Garcia dribbles it foul at the plate. It's 0-1. Drew Millis is behind the plate catching. And then along with Jacob Young in center, James Wood is in right field tonight. Dylan Cruz in left. Cruz is in shade. James Wood is in the bright sunshine. He's already tall, 6'6", but an even longer shadow behind him toward the Nationals bullpen in the right field corner. Here's the 0-1. Fastball flared foul. First base shot out of play, and it's 0-2. Foster Griffin throws a cutter, a four-seam fastball, a sweeper, a sinker, a changeup, a curveball, and a splitter. And he has added pitches along the way over the course of the last few years in Japan to answer any question. The pitch, low and outside. One ball, two strikes. And when left-handed hitters started flaring base hits the opposite way, he added a sinker. When they started spoiling pitches at the top and bottom of the zone, he added a sweeper. When he couldn't strike guys out, he added a splitter. The 1-2. Just inside, two balls, two strikes. Spencer Nussbaum covers the Nationals for The Athletic and wrote a story about Foster's time in Japan and how he evolved as a pitcher and really thrived as a pitcher in Japan. The 2-2 hit on the ground down the third baseline, just foul, just wide of the bag. Still 2-2 on Michael Garcia. Now, Foster Griffin was an all-star in Japan last year, his third of three seasons with the Yomiuri Giants. Over the course of 3 years in Japan, he had a 2.57 ERA. Despite the fact that he's pitched 3 years in Japan and made his big league debut in 2020, he is still technically a major league rookie. Griffin kicks the leg. Witt takes off for first, for second, and a throw to first, and then a throw to second goes into left field. And so Bobby Witt Jr. gets up from his slide at second and gets to third. Now Foster Griffin had the hesitation wind up again, and that time Witt was off on first move. Now Griffin had him, but Luis Garcia's relay throw was high and to the right side of the second base bag. A runner on third with two outs for Michael Garcia. It's an error on Luis Garcia Jr. at first. The pitch, fastball high, three balls, two strikes on Garcia. And Bobby does get credit for a stolen base. He steals second and goes to third on the error. And now 27 steals for Bobby to lead the majors. Here's the payoff pitch. Outside, ball four. Michael Garcia draws the two-out walk. Foster Griffin has not walked many. That was just his 22nd walk of the season. It was just his fourth walk across his last five starts now. And what he does not have in upper echelon velocity, he has made up for in command and in savvy, both in pitch types and varied deliveries. Starling Marte bats now with runners on the corners. Griffin delivers. And Marte takes low. That's ball one. But Griffin in his last start went six innings in San Francisco, allowed just one run on a Matt Chapman solo homer in the sixth inning. Struck out five, did not issue a walk. Here's the pitch. Just up and away. Two balls, no strikes on Marte. He was the starting DH last night, too. He went 1-for-3 with an infield hit. Scoreless game, top of the first. Runners on the corners with two outs. The pitch. Marte checks his swing, rolls it at the plate, just foul into the lefty batter's box. And Drew Millis picks it up, still in foul ground. 2-1 on Starling Marte. It has certainly been a long and winding road for now 30-year-old Foster Griffin, from first-round pick by the Royals in 2014 to now established Major League starter in 2026. Here's the pitch. Marte swings and misses at a fastball, and it's 2-2. Big league debut on his 25th birthday, exited with forearm tightness, wound up needing Tommy John surgery, the highest of highs, the most painful of lows. Returned to the Royals in 2022. A couple appearances out of the bullpen. Here's the pitch. Up and in. Marte twists away, and the count's full 3-2. Then Griffin got traded over to the Blue Jays, made one appearance for them. But that was it in the majors for Foster Griffin. After that, over to Japan for the last 3 years. And now his first season with the Nationals. Payoff pitch. Marte flares it towards shortstop. Shallow left onto the grass. C.J. Abrams shuffles over and makes the catch from short. Marte's out, and the inning is over. Well, the Royals get runners on the corners in the top of the first, but do not score. No runs, a hit, one error, two left. We go to the bottom of the first in D.C. Royals nothing. Nationals coming up, and Michael Wacha to the mound.
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0: Inning, and now we move to the bottom of the first. Michael Wacha is on the mound for his 15th start of this season and the 303rd of his major league career. Facing left-handed hitting James Wood, and the first pitch. It's a fastball clipped into Salvador Perez's mitt, and that's strike one. Wacha has a 3.58 ERA this season. It's risen a little bit over his last few starts. Went seven innings last time out. The pitch just inside, and it's 1-1 on Wood. Wacha allowed four runs in his last start. That was against the Rangers. Gave up one run each of his first three innings. The pitch. Punched foul, third base side out of play, and the count's now 1-2. And Wacha gave up one run in the sixth inning of that start, but most importantly gave the Royals length on a day that they really needed it after the bullpen had been taxed the day before. Here's the pitch. Down and in. Two balls, two strikes on James Wood. He's been the best hitter in the National League this year. Was 1-for-3 with a double and a walk yesterday. Wacha delivers. Just over the inner edge, called strike three. James Wood is down looking. That is the 100th time he has struck out this season. There is some of that too. Michael Wacha has his first strikeout tonight. And there's one gone in the bottom of the first. Brings up another left-handed hitter in Luis Garcia Jr. Wacha delivers. Garcia bunts down the third base line. It's perfect right past the third base bag into Michael Garcia's glove. He was playing off the line in a shift to the right against a lefty and had no play. And a perfect bunt from Garcia. So a runner on first with one out. And now right-handed hitting Curtis Meade steps to the plate. The player that the Nationals got in a trade with the White Sox at the very end of spring training, really beginning of the regular season this year. The pitch. Over the outer edge, a called strike, and it's 0-1. Scoreless game, bottom of the first. Runner on first with one out. Now the infield shades to the left side with a righty at the plate. Wacha delivers. And Meade takes a sinker over the outer half, called strike. It's 0-2. Salvi's back behind the plate tonight. Carter Jensen is not in the starting lineup, as we discussed with him before today's game, but he could see some action later. The 0-2. Looped foul, third base side, just over the netting into the seats. Still 0-2 on Meade. Presumably, Carter Jensen would catch tomorrow afternoon's finale, day game after a night game. But it's Salvi behind the plate tonight with Jack Caglione back at first base. The pitch, low and outside, one ball, two strikes on Meade. Nick Lofton gets the start at second base again, positioned up the middle in the shift. Bobby Witt Jr. at short, Michael Garcia at third. Then it's Tyler Tolbert in left, Cameron Meisner is in center. Lane Thomas plays right field. Here's the pitch. Popped up, left side, foul ground. Michael Garcia jogs over to the third base coach's box and makes a two-hand catch. And Curtis Meade is out, two away. Victor Estevez is the Nationals' third base coach. He was not in the way for that play. Now it goes back to his position. And Corey Ray is the Nationals' first base coach. He caught tonight's ceremonial first pitch from none other than Bob Kendrick, president of the Negro Leagues Baseball Museum. And tonight is Negro Leagues night at Nationals Park. First pitch to C.J. Abrams. A breaking ball in for a strike, and it's 0-1. A happy belated birthday to Bob, who celebrated his birthday yesterday. And now in here in D.C. as the Nationals celebrate the Negro Leagues and the Homestead Grays, who played here in the 40s. Wacha delivers, and Abrams fouls it straight back, and it's 0-2. A little bit closer to the field behind home plate in their ring of honor. The Nationals do have a number of Homestead Grays players honored in their ring of honor. The pitch. Low and outside. One ball, two strikes. Includes Hall of Famers Josh Gibson and Buck Leonard. Cool Papa Bell. Wacha peers over his left shoulder. Garcia leads off first. The pitch. Abrams rolls it to the right side. Nick Lofton scoops it up, tossed to first in time for the out, and the inning is over. No runs, one hit, a bunt single, no errors, one left for the Nationals. We go to the second inning in D.C. Royals and Nationals scoreless.
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4: The pitch. Over the outer half, a called strike, and it's 0-1. Now, there are only a handful of people that Foster Griffin still even knows in the Royals dugout. Salvador Perez is one of them. The pitch. Salvi rolls it down the line at third. Curtis Meade backhands behind the bag. Plants and throws to first. Offline. Garcia leaps to grab it and tags Salvi out before he gets to the bag. So Foster Griffin retires his former battery mate. And now faces Nick Lofton. Another former Royals first round pick. Now Foster Griffin still knows members of the training staff, and of course, members of the front office with the Royals. But a lot's changed. The pitch. In for a strike, and it's 0-1. So Griffin's last season with the Royals was 2022. Mac Quatrero and company, their first year was 2023. Here's the pitch. Over the inner edge, a called strike. And it's 0-2 on Nick Lofton. He was 2-for-3 yesterday, included a double. He also drew a walk. He's now batting .235 overall this season. Here's the pitch. Up and away. One ball, two strikes on Nick Lofton. Scoreless game, top of the second. Bases empty with one out. Griffin brings a black glove set just below the letters. Kicking the pitch. And it bends over the outer edge. Called strike three. Backdoor sweeper got Nick Lofton looking. Second strikeout for Foster Griffin tonight. And there are two outs now in the top of the second inning. Now, Griffin has been on a roll lately. His last four starts, he has only allowed five total runs, and they have all been as a result of solo homers. So teams have had a tough time stringing base runners and hits together against him. First pitch to Tyler Tolbert, and he swings and misses at a curveball in the dirt. That's strike one. It's amounted to a 2.05 ERA over his last four starts, during which he's struck out 20 and only walked three. The 0-1. Tolbert fists it to the right side. Nunez sprints over, dives, and makes the catch. He lost his red cap in the process, sprawling onto the shallow right field grass. A terrific catch from Nassim Nunez, who lost his cap on the dive. Foster Griffin takes off his cap intentionally and tips it Nunez's way. Tyler Tolbert's robbed of a hit, It's a 1-2-3 top of the second inning for lefty Foster Griffin. We go to the bottom of the second at Nationals Park. Royals and Nationals scoreless.
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4: 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Michael Wacha delivers and Dylan Cruz hits the first pitch in the air. Shallow center field. Nick Lofton is camped underneath it and he makes the catch. One pitch and one out for Michael Wacha to begin the bottom of the second inning. The Royals and Nationals are scoreless in the bottom of the second. Bases empty and one out now for Dalen Lyle. Left-handed hitter against the righty Wacha. Lyle was 1-for-3 with a single and a walk yesterday. Game in which the Nats put up 7 runs on 8 hits. The pitch over the outer edge of strike and it's 0-1. And the Nationals have now scored at least 7 runs in 3 straight games and 4 of their last 5. Wacha delivers and Lyle socks it foul. First base side out of play. It's quickly 0-2. The Nationals remain baseball's best offense. They've scored 399 runs this year. 5.47 per game. Most in baseball. They've been even better over their last 10 games. Nearly 7 runs a game. The pitch. Fastball high, 1-2 on Lyle. And so that is what Michael Wacha contends with tonight. And the Royals are trying to snap a 6-game losing streak in Michael Wacha's starts. The pitch. Lyle rolls it softly left side of the mound. Witt charges, scoops it up near the back, throw to first in time for the out. And there are 2 away. Brings up Jacob Young, batting 7th for Blake Butera's Nationals tonight. Wacha's had a tougher last few starts. He's given up at least 4 runs in 3 straight starts. First pitch to Young. In for a strike and it's 0-1. He's also given up at least 8 hits in each of his last 3 starts. But he has also not gotten much run support. Here's the pitch. Young chops it to the left of the mound. Witt charges, fields just behind the grass. Quick throw to first, stretch from Caglione, and he makes the grab in time for the out. A great play from Bobby Witt Jr. and a good stretch from Jack Caglione over at first, using every inch of 6 feet 7 inches to get the final out of the inning. The Nationals go down in order. A 1-2-3 second for Michael Wacha. We go to the third. Royals and Nationals scoreless.
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4: Field tonight. Cameron Meisner, infield shading him way around to the right. Third baseman Meade even with a bag, and about a third of the way or more over towards second. The next one, fastball at the knees, a called strike on Meisner. Outfield plays him to pull. Still some sunlight in deep center and in parts of right field and right center, but most of the field bathed in shadows now. There's a wave and a miss at a fastball, and that's the strikeout of Cameron Meisner, the third of the night for Foster Griffin. So a strikeout in each of his first three innings of work so far, and that's the first batter of this third inning. So back to the top of the order, and Lane Thomas, who grounded out to second base to begin the game. As Royals try to get even with the Nationals here tonight. First pitch, and it's in the dirt from Foster Griffin, making his 15th start. He's really been their best starter and signed him in December. They didn't sign any huge, high-profile, big-name, big-money free agents, but this guy's fit in beautifully. And the 1-0 and a swing and a fastball and a foul straight back. Foster Griffin was the Royals' minor league pitcher of the year in 2017. Jake talked about his debut and that COVID 2020 year and the first road trip of that year. The Royals began that short 60-game season in Cleveland, then the road trip went on to Detroit, and that's where he made his debut. With no fans in the stands, and the pitch is low to Lane Thomas, who had a hit last night in five at-bats. No score here in Washington. Royals and Nationals top of the third. Play right-handed hitting Thomas to pull on the infield. Griffin, the lefty, deals, and a fastball is a called strike. Drafted Griffin from Orlando in 2014. Compensation pick in the draft. And there's a off-speed pitch down in the dirt. 3-2. The Royals had the 17th pick in the first round. They took a guy you may remember from the 14 postseason run, Brandon Finnegan, left-hander, with their pick. And then they had a compensation pick, the 28th overall pick. And they took this guy, Foster Griffin, from Orlando. Out of high school. 3-2. Swing. Little flare into shallow center. Coming in young, and he'll make the catch for the out. Lane Thomas is 0-2, and Bobby Witt Jr. will be the batter. Bobby singled up the middle, stole a base, was stranded at third in the first inning tonight. Foster Griffin is now set down six in a row. Bobby drew a walk last night without a hit. Had a big weekend against Houston, and he's always had good numbers in his opportunities against the Nationals. Here's the pitch, and he takes a breaking ball for a strike. So the Royals had an extra pick in that 2014 draft when they selected Foster Griffin, and that was because the Royals, you may remember, the 2013 team, on that pitching staff, the Royals had Irvin Santana for a year, the former Angel. The Royals traded for him. He had a very good year in 2013 for the Royals. 1-1 now on Bobby Witt Jr. Called strike. Urban Santana went 9-10 with a 3.24 ERA in that 2013 Royals ball club. In his 1 year with the Royals, 211 innings that year. Next pitch, swing, grounder by the mound, right to the second baseman Nunez. He'll flip to first. And the Royals are down here in the third inning. They go 1-2-3. That's 7 in a row set down by the former Royal, now National, Foster Griffin. Middle of the third, no score.
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4: Well, it's been a pitcher's duel so far. Michael Walker for the Royals, Foster Griffin for Washington. Michael back on the hill now to face the 8, 9, and 1 hitters in the Washington lineup. Switch hitting catcher Drew Millis from the St. Louis area out of Missouri State. He is their catcher tonight. He'll bat left-handed against the big righty Michael Walker. Millis hitting .175 with a couple of homers, 9 driven in. First pitch and a liner over the glove of the second baseman Lofton and into right field for a hit. So Millis starts the third inning off with a second Washington hit of the night. And that'll bring up their second baseman, Nassim Nunez, another switch hitter to bat left-handed. He's been pretty hot at the plate. Hits in 7 of his last 8, 3.24 his last 10. He's reached an 8 straight. Third baseman Garcia is in, as among other things, Nunez is a good bunter. Here's the pitch, and he takes a breaking ball down and in from Michael Walker, who is making his 9th start, his 10th appearance in his career against Washington. He's done well against them in past matchups. Next pitch, runner goes, and a liner into right field for a hit. Millis makes the turn. He's going to go to third base. Lane Thomas playing it over. Foul territory down the right field line. Millis going to come all the way around to score. The throw to the infield gets away. And going to third base is Nassim Nunez. And Washington takes a 1-0 lead.
19: Well, Millis getting off with a pitch gave him a head start. And then that ball stuck a little bit in the sidewall down the right field line. And Lane Thomas didn't have a great angle to pick it up and then throw home. And that gave Millis a chance to get the extra 90 feet. And with Nunez's speed, he was able to get to third easily. Credit to Tyler Tolbert, who backed up the play at third all the way from left field.
4: And so the infield comes in now for James Wood, the dangerous leadoff man in the row to the right field of the power and speed combo. First pitch, strike one on James Wood, who struck out looking his first time. So a triple, the second of the year for Nunez. Infield in with a runner at third and nobody out. And there's a breaking ball waved out and missed by the 6'6". 234-pound outfielder James Wood. 20 homers, 46 driven in. 0-2 now. Walker delivers, and a swing and a fastball fouled straight back. So a single, a triple down the right field line, a run in, and now a runner at third with nobody down. Nunez leads from third. The 0-2 check swing foul
19: out of play off to the left. Wood came in 2 for 5 against Walk, a lifetime with a walk, and 0 for 1 tonight. Wood has a 7-game hit streak. You name it, and chances are James Wood is doing it. Good things offensively, although as Jake mentioned, a lot of strikeouts, 100 of them now on the year. Here's the 0-2 and a swing and a foul out of play by James Wood. He leads the majors in runs scored. He's the only player in Major League Baseball with at least 20 homers and 10 steals. He's reached in 27 of his last 28 games, hitting .355 in that span, and still an 0-2 count on him. And the pitch and a swing and a liner to center. Meiser's right there. The runner at third, Nunez tags. Here he comes. The throw is not in time. A sacrifice fly for James Wood. He drives in his 47th, and Washington leads it 2-0. So Wood gets the job done. And gets Nunez home. So the 8 and 9 hitters both reach and both score here in this third inning as Washington leads it 2-0.
20: And they've scored 2 runs in a span of 3 batters. And with 3 batted balls with an exit velocity below 86 miles an hour.
19: So now it's Luis Garcia, their first baseman, left-handed hitter. A bunt single his first time. He takes an off-speed pitch away for ball one. So 1 out of the inning, but it was a productive out. It brought in a run, the sac fly. Now Walker's 1-0. And it misses low. And it's 2-0. Washington trying to win their 4th straight game and trying to clinch a 4th consecutive series win. The pitch, and it's a called strike on Garcia. Since the 24th of May, so not quite a month, but he's tied for first in the big leagues in RBIs in that span. And there's a base hit up the middle past a diving Bobby Witt Jr. for a hit. Third hit of the inning for Washington. Boy, can they hit. And Garcia's 2 for 2 tonight. They lead the major leagues as a team. They're over 400 runs on the season now. They're tied for 5th most home runs in the major leagues. It's been the pitching that has held them back. Although you wouldn't know it by watching Griffin tonight. He's been their best starter. And Curtis Meade stands in now. Right-handed hitter, their third baseman. Runner at first, one out, pitch. One hopper played by Bobby. Flips the second one. Loft in the relay 2. A sharp one hop ground ball. Played on the short hop by Bobby Witt Jr. And they get the double play to get out of the inning. But Washington scores twice. We go to the 4th. Royals trail 2-0.
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19: Fourth inning, and he's hit by the very first pitch from lefty Foster Griffin, and Cags will take a base. The Royals will
0: gladly take a base runner as Caglione was just grazed by that pitch, so he's feeling fine and helps his on base percentage and helps his team by getting on with Michael Garcia coming to the plate. Garcia drove in a couple of runs last night. Tonight he drew a walk his first time up. Royals down 2-0 in the top of the fourth. Caglione leads from first. Here's the pitch. It's outside, ball one to Garcia. He drove in a pair in the fifth inning last night with an opposite field base hit. His 29th and 30th RBIs. And the pitch and a swing and a foul out of play off to the right. Boy, with the injuries the Royals have suffered, with Isbell out for we're not sure how long and Vinny Pasquantino out. How fortunate that Garcia's hamstring injury a couple of weeks ago he suffered in Texas was as mild as it turned out to be, that he never went on the injured list, that he was back within a week, that he's hit the ground. I guess you'd say hit the ground running coming back from the hamstring injury and productive right out of the chute. Royals really need that bat and that glove. 1-1, now the pitch, and it's a called strike from the lefty Griffin. Garcia went 5-for-3.
5: Challenging.
0: And here we go, the challenge, and
5: the strike.
0: It is a strike.
5: He has one remaining.
0: So Garcia challenges, and he loses the challenge. And so it's a 1-2 count still on him instead of the 2-1 he was hoping for. Cags at first, nobody down the pitch, and a breaking ball down in the dirt blocked by the catcher, Millis. He keeps it in front of him, keeps Caglione at first base. Garcia 5-for-13 in the Houston series, a double, triple, 5 RBIs, and 2 more RBIs last night. Trying to keep the line moving here with Starling Marte waiting on deck. 2-4-1 for Washington, 0-1-0 for the Royals, top of the fourth. And the pitch. And it misses low. Full count. The stretch, a look at first, now the pitch. And a swing and a foul back by Garcia. Now we're talking about the Royals drafted this guy back in 14 out of Orlando. And coming to the Royals is a highly regarded prospect, but like so many, it was fits and starts coming up through the system, but eventually was minor league pitcher of the year. Could be two, grounded to second, flipped to second, one on to first, that's two. It's Nunez to Abrams to Garcia, just like that. The leadoff base runner is erased. Caglione heads back to the dugout, and Marte will bat with two out and nobody on. So each team has turned a double play tonight. And we'll see if Marte can get a two-out rally started. Marte popped to short his first time up. He is the designated hitter tonight, batting fifth against this lefty. There's a bunt, third base side. Third baseman Meade was playing deep, and the ball dies in the grass, and Marte has a bunt single. Great job by Starling Marte with that bunt single to get on with two outs and bring Salvi to the play. That single by Marte, and every Royals single this season, earns a donation from Sun Life and the Kansas City Royals Foundation for Team Smile and their mission to improve the oral health of Kansas City youth. Well, Marte came in with at least a hit in 17 of his last 18 starts. We'll make it now 18 out of 19 with that bunt single with two down. And the batter Salvi will swing and miss at the first pitch in this at bat. Salvi grounded a third his first time. He's now 0 for his last 10. He could tie the game with one swing. Runner at first. Two down. Royals down 2-0. Here in the top of the fourth. Griffin delivers. And a swing and a foul off by Salvador. Salvi's average has slipped below 200. At the moment, a .98. 0-2 on him now. Marte at first. Garcia holds him. Salvi waits for the 0-2 from Foster Griffin. He deals, and a swing and a foul out of play off to the right by Salvi. Carter Jensen getting the night off as Marte is DHing and Salvi is the catcher tonight. Griffin looks into his catcher, Drew Millis. Looks at the runner at first, now delivers. Salvi takes a fastball, little bit low and outside. And it's 1-2 on Salvador Perez. One ball, two strikes. Marte leading from first. Griffin deals, and a fastball fouled straight back by Salvi. Salvi, a career 267 hitters against Washington and his opportunities against this club. Three homers, 12 driven in, and 60 at bats coming in. Has not homered in this ballpark. The one that he has not homered in all of baseball is right here. The pitch. And it's down low. 2-2 the count.
20: At least not yet.
0: Not yet. We might be moments away from Salvi checking his final home run box of current ballparks in the major leagues.
20: What kind of prize do you think for some you get for something like that?
0: Maybe a cake with however many candles as to correspond with the number of ballparks. There's a pitch fouled back by Salvador Perez.
20: So 30 candles.
0: 30 candles. So it's both the Coliseum and Sacramento's the Sacramento ballpark.
20: Well, he's homered in all 29 active ballparks.
0: Active ballparks, right. Two balls, two strikes, and the pitch, and a swing, and a slicer down the right field line. Pretty good distance, but foul. And a souvenir foul down the right field line. He's been in quite the home run drought of late. Last home run was the 25th of May, 63 at bats ago. Two pitch. Fastball's high, and it's 3-2 on the captain. And this will give Starling Marte a head start. He's at first after a bunt single with two down. Foster Griffin calls his own pitches a la Seth Lugo with that PitchCom device on his hip. 3-2 pitch, swing, and a ball pulled foul. It was in on Salvi, and he yanks it foul up the third base side behind Vance Wilson, the Royals' third base coach. So Salvi will see an 11th pitch. And here it comes. And a swing and a grounder to the shortstop, Abrams. He'll flip to the second baseman, Nunez, for the force play. And Foster Griffin needed 11 pitches, but he wins that battle. And he keeps the Royals off the board. We go to the bottom of the fourth inning, 2-0 Washington.
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0: 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Cardinals are in Thursday night, Friday night, and then Sunday afternoon. 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We hope to see you at the ballpark this weekend. For the Royals, head right back out on the road again next week. The I-70 series comes to KC Thursday. C.J. Abrams will lead off the Washington fourth inning, their left-handed hitting shortstop. Michael Wacha back to work, and his first offering is an off-speed pitch outside for a ball. C.J. Abrams grounded a second his first time up, their 25-year-old shortstop who leads the National League in a whole bunch of offensive categories. Here's the 1-0. And a wave and a miss at the good change from Wacha. He leads National League shortstops in homers, RBIs, OPS, on base percentage, slugging percentage. 1-1 the count. Now the pitch. Swing. Grounded to the right side. Played by the first baseman Caglione. He'll take it to the base himself. And Abrams is 0-2. Caglione getting more and more familiar with his former position before getting to the Royals. First base. He's been playing right field because of Vinny Pascantino. Of course, Vinny's become a very good first baseman, but we know Vinny's out for we don't know how long, but probably at least a month, unfortunately. And so Caglione handling first base and opening up right field to kind of a rotation, which does include on occasion Caglione. Here's Dylan Cruz, their left fielder, and he takes a ball.
20: And we did see Salmi play first base yesterday, and depending upon the catching tandem with him and Carter Jensen, we could see some more of that too.
0: One another count. Pitch to Cruz, and breaking ball's a called strike. Tonight it's Tyler Tolbert in left, Cameron Meisner in center, and Lane Thomas in right field in the outfield tonight for the Royals. Here's the 1-1 pitch. Swing and a foul back, and of course the Royals are facing a left-handed pitcher in Foster Griffin, who has shut the Royals out through four innings on a couple of hits. And we know the lefties have been a particular problem for the Royals. 3-16, the Royals' record against left-handed starters this year. And so right-handed bats in the corner outfield spots tonight with Tolbert in left and Thomas in right. Cameron Meisner, of course, a left-handed hitter playing center. And there's a check swing roller. Left side charging in Garcia. Throws on the run and he gets him for the out. Nice play by Michael Garcia and a couple of ground ball outs for Wacha here in this fourth inning. It's change up. It's a lot of funky swings and on the occasion a check swing like that right there. Garcia. That hamstring looks just fine as he sprints in to make the play. And the batter will be Dalen Lyle, left-handed hitter, their DH tonight. He takes the pitch a little bit low. It's 2-0 Washington. We're in the bottom of inning number 4. Lyle was in left field last night. Single and a walk for him in the Monday game. There's a swing and a miss. And it's a ball and a strike. Dalen Lyle's in his second big league season. 333 his last 12 games. You look up and down the lineup. Offense, offense, offense from these Nationals. There's a wave and a miss and an off-speed pitch down from Michael Wacha. He gets ahead of this hitter 1-2. So Wacha, lifetime in 8 previous starts, 5-2 with a 3.04 ERA against Washington, and his teams in his 8 starts against the Nationals over the years with various clubs. His teams have won 6 of his 8 starts when he has faced this club. Here's the 1-2 from Michael. It's inside, and in fact, so far inside, it hit the battery. Grazed Lyle, and he'll be a two-out base runner. We come to you from the IBEW Local 124 broadcast booth, high above Nationals Park here in our nation's capital. Beautiful evening for baseball here. So happy you could be with us tonight. This road trip started last night and ends tomorrow. Tomorrow will be a matinee. It was 78 when we started here tonight. Just a few thin clouds overhead. The batter now is Jacob Young, right-handed batter, and he looks at a strike from Wacha. Jacob Young grounded a short his first time. Runner at first, two down for Young. Former Florida Gator. And the 0-1. And a swing and a miss. Actually a foul tip into Salvador Perez's mitt. And it's 0-2.
20: You know, often we joke about having a bird's eye view of the game, but it is literally a bird's eye view here. There have been a few that have flown by.
0: Yeah. We look down on them as they fly by. And I don't mean that in a derogatory way.
20: Flyover last night. We ducked.
0: 0-2. Yeah. The Blackhawk helicopters. Here's a throw over to first base. And Lyle, who has seven steals, is back safely as Caglione holds him on. We're at the literally the very top of the ballpark here, so we look down on everybody, even the folks in the upper deck. Again, in a non-derogatory way. Here's the 0-2. Swing and a popper foul out of play off to the left.
20: Well, one thing that is interesting about this vantage point is, A, the ability to see literally everything. But you also get a really interesting sense of how far outfielders truly run on any given play.
0: Yeah, that's true. 0-2 right now on Jacob Young, their center fielder. And the pitch and a swing and a chopper toward the middle, and that's going to get into center field for a hit. Lyle makes the turn. It goes to third as Meisner, the center fielder, plays it. And the Nationals have at the corners with two down for their catcher, Drew Millis.
20: It looked like there was a little bit of hesitation from Nick Lofton off the crack of the bat on whether he should go for the ball up the middle or go cover second base if Bobby Witt Jr. was going to go get that ball up the middle. It was on the left side of second, but the Royals were also in a shift to the left, which meant Lofton was more up the middle and Bobby was a little bit more toward the third baseline. That moment of hesitation cost Lofton.
0: So before Drew Millis stands in to bat with the runners at the corners and two down, Salvi out to talk to Waka, veteran to veteran, and Bobby Witt Jr. comes in for the conversation as well, as Washington has Lyle at third, Young at first base with two down. They scored two in the third. They're trying to add to their total here in the bottom of the fourth inning. They lead it. Washington Nationals lead it 2-0 over the Royals. Outfield straight up for the catcher Millis out of Missouri State. Now has hits in five of his last seven starts, including tonight. Runner goes off first, pitches down and in for a ball. No throw from Salvador Perez. They weren't paying a whole lot of attention to Young, who steals his seventh base. And now a single to the outfield could score two for Washington. Number 14, switch hitter batting left-handed, the catcher Millis. Here's the pitch. And a swing, grounder to the right side, right to Lofton at second. He'll flip to Caglione and end the inning, and Washington strands a pair. And we go to the fifth inning. Nationals lead it 2-0.
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20: Make a run. run at National League Rookie of the Year with the way he's performed so far this season. And the Royals are down 2-0 to the Nationals, top of the fifth, and Nick Lofton leads off. Bottom third of the lineup against the lefty Foster Griffin. Here's the pitch. And it's over the outer edge, a called strike, and it's 0-1. Now 62 pitches, 42 strikes. Or maybe not 42 strikes. Nick Lofton is challenging that last pitch. We look at ABS on the right field scoreboard. It was very outside.
5: Pitches the ball. Kansas City has one remaining.
20: So 62 pitches, 41 strikes.
0: We have an update.
20: For Foster Griffin. He settles back onto the third base side of the rubber. The pitch. Lofton swings and misses, and the count's now 1-1.
0: You know, it's the fascinating, maddening part of drafting and developing is everybody's clock is different as to when you're going to develop, if you ever develop.
20: Here's the pitch. Down and in. Two balls and a strike.
0: I mean, here he is, 30-year-old rookie. Royals drafted him at 14. Everybody looking at the draft thing. And here's a guy. He'll be in the big leagues with us in 3-4 years and be part of the rotation.
20: And the year that he made his debut, 2020, just a couple of weeks before that, Nick Lofton was drafted. Griffin delivers, and Lofton dribbles it foul third base side right past Matt Quatrero on the second step of the third base dugout. Two balls, two strikes.
0: But he's not the first rounder to develop later than planned. I mean, obviously the Royals saw something in him they really liked. Just it's the challenge is unlocking that sometimes.
20: And sometimes it takes a change of scenery.
0: Yeah.
20: Or a change in country.
0: Yeah, in this case.
20: A change in league.
0: That was a big part of it, going to Japan.
20: 3 years with the Yomiuri Giants. The 2-2 to Lofton. Hit on the ground over the mound. Second baseman Nunez gloves to the right of the second base bag. He throws to first for the out. And Lofton's retired, one away. Brings up Tyler Tolbert, who's 0-for-1. Got robbed of a hit back in the second inning on a diving catch by Nassim Nunez in shallow right. It is Negro Leagues night here at Nationals Park. A giveaway of a Homestead Grays jersey that you can see speckled around the ballpark so far tonight. Bob Kendricks here. He threw out the ceremonial first pitch. Griffin delivers, and Tolbert takes a knee-high changeup called strike one. And the Homestead Grays split their time over the course of their franchise's history between Pittsburgh and here in D.C. They were in D.C. most of the 40s. Griffin delivers, and Tolbert swings and clips the pitch into Millis's glove, a strike, 0-2. And the Homestead Grays were one of the premier teams in the Negro Leagues, especially in the 40s. They were in the Negro Leagues World Series a handful of times, matched up with the Kansas City Monarchs in 1942. The pitch. Tolbert slices it towards shallow right field. No chance for Nunez that time. It's a base hit. And Tolbert has a one-out single. And that 1942 Negro Leagues World Series was the Homestead Grays and Josh Gibson against the Kansas City Monarchs. Players like Satchel Paige. And there's that great Buck O'Neill story about that sound, that specific sound, the crack of the bat that he heard three times in his life. The first time was Babe Ruth. The second time was the great Josh Gibson. The third time was Bo Jackson. First pitch to Cameron Meisner. And he takes a sweeper over the outside corner called strike one. Royals down 2-0, top of the fifth. Runner on first with one out. Nationals infield, shades to the right side. And the lefty Meisner at the plate. He's 0-for-1 with a strikeout tonight. Griffin delivers. Meisner chops it foul first base side. And it's 0-2. Now Washington, D.C. has a long and storied baseball history. And the Homestead Grays are very much a part of it. They played at Griffith Stadium when they played their home games here. It's the same ballpark that the Washington Senators played in their first iteration of that franchise in the early 1900s. Toss to first, and Tolbert dives back safely. Now before Griffith Stadium, it was actually Boundary Field or Nationals Park that the franchise played at. That was the ballpark that the initial Washington Senators or Washington Nationals played at in the late 1800s. The 0-2 swung out and missed, strike three. Foster Griffin now has four strikeouts tonight, two outs in the top of the fifth, and back to the top of the lineup and Lane Thomas. A Boundary Field, though, actually burned down right before the 1911 season. There was an errant blowtorch from a plumber burned down the whole ballpark. It was made of wood. This was during basically spring training time in 1911, so they had to scramble. Griffin delivers, and Thomas takes up and away, ball one. And they built Griffith Stadium. It wasn't called Griffith Stadium until about a decade later after Clark Griffith, but they built it, a steel ballpark, in the span of about a month, and it was ready in time for opening day in 1911. Here's the pitch. Little bit high. Two balls, no strikes. But that was the ballpark, the home, for not just the Homestead Grays, but that first major league iteration of Washington, D.C. baseball. Those first Washington Senators, a charter member of the American League. Tolbert inches off first. Foster Griffin delivers. A fastball in for a strike. And it's 2-1 on Lane Thomas.
0: The old line about them. First in war, first in peace, last in the American League.
20: I'm borrowing Washington. From George Washington's speech. Two-one to Thomas. He checks his swing and takes a fastball over the inner edge of strike. It's 2-2. History of baseball in D.C. is both long and storied and also somewhat confusing because there are three different iterations of the Washington Senators / Nationals, and they've moved to different places and also come back from other places. The pitch. Check swing on a pitch just inside. Appeal to first. Thomas held. It's 3-2. And the first Washington Senators team wound up moving to Minneapolis in 1961, became the Twins. Then there was an expansion Washington Senators team that took its place
0: immediately.
20: They moved to Texas 11 years later and became the Rangers.
0: Well, the amazing thing was it was immediate expansion.
20: 3-2 pitches inside. That's ball four. So Lane Thomas draws the two-out walk to keep the inning alive. Tolbert goes to second and brings up Bobby Witt Jr. With runners on first and second. Two outs, top of the fifth. And Nationals pitching coach Simon Matthews heads out of the mound for a chat with Foster Griffin. And then the Montreal Expos, the Royals' expansion cousins, then became these Washington Nationals when they moved here in 2005. And so there have been three different franchises that have called D.C. home, all starting in 1901 with a Washington Senators team that very easily, as Kurt Nelson shared with us, very easily could have been a team in Kansas City. The Kansas City Blues were part of the Western League, which was a minor league that became the American League, but Kansas City was a little bit too far west for them at the time, and the Kansas City Blues moved to Washington, D.C. and became the Senators, a charter member of the American League. What might have been? Mound visit over. First pitch to Bobby Witt Jr., and he takes a curveball in for a strike. It's 0-1. Runners on first and second, two outs, top of the fifth. Here's the pitch. Flared foul into the first base side netting, and it's quickly 0-2 on Bobby Witt Jr. Wonder what the message is to Foster Griffin before facing a player like Bobby Witt Jr. Now, sometimes Simon Matthews, the Nationals pitching coach, goes out of the mound to remind Foster Griffin what his best pitch is, his cutter. The 0-2. Fouled straight back, still 0-2. Now, Foster Griffin has become such a cerebral pitcher going back to his time in Japan. He's thinking about the game as a chess match that Simon Matthews has said that sometimes he can overthink. And sometimes the simplest answer to the problem of getting out a superstar is his best pitch. The 0-2. Witt flares it toward right field, down out of the grass, a base hit. Tolbert rounds third. He streaks into score, throws cut off, and Thomas gets to third. An opposite field RBI single for Bobby Witt Jr., and the Royals are on the board tonight in D.C. Still trailing in the top of the fifth, but now it's 2-1. Second hit of the night for Bobby Witt Jr. He's 2-for-3. Runners on the corners with two outs for Jack Caglione. He's 0-for-1, was also hit by a pitch tonight. Catcher Drew Millis gives signals to the defense out in front of the plate. Now he's back behind the point of the plate. And back in the crouch. Here's the pitch. Check swing and a sweeper down and away. Caglione went around, according to home plate umpire.

0: First with Thomas's walk, then with Witt's single. The 0-2, Witt runs. Sweeper down and away. Caglione tried to check his swing. He couldn't. He went around. Millis puts the tag on just to be sure. It's a strikeout, and the inning is over. Now, the Royals do score in the top of the fifth. They score one run on two hits. No errors in the inning. Two left on base. They go to the bottom of the fifth at Nationals Park. Nationals 2, Royals 1.
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0: 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That's just in time. Hope the sun's out. Get the guns out. Like Slugger. Michael Wacha delivers. First pitch to Nassim Nunez. And it's in for a strike, 0-1. 54 pitches now for Michael Wacha. 41 for strikes. The 0-1 pitch to Nunez. Down and in. One ball, one strike. The Royals trail the Nationals 2-1 in the bottom of the fifth inning. Nunez tripled and scored as part of the Nationals' two-run third inning. Wacha delivers. Over the inner half, a called strike, and it's 1-2. Good changeup from Michael Wacha. That is his best pitch. That is his go-to pitch. That pitch is effective thanks to the fastball command. He delivers outside, and now it's 2-2. Now Michael has said that in between starts, over the last few starts, he wants to bring that fastball command back to where it was. He delivers, and Nunez golfs it deep right center field. Thomas angles back toward the fence. It's off the wall. Cameron Meisner plays the carom in right center field. Nunez turns it second, headed for third. He's in standing with his second triple of the game. And Nassim Nunez entered this series with the lowest OPS among qualified hitters. But he has been in a hot stretch lately. He was 2-for-2 with a walk last night. He's now 2-for-2 with two triples so far tonight. Runner on third, nobody out. Back to the top of the lineup and James Wood. The Royals bring the infield in. The pitch over the outer edge, a called strike, and it's 0-1. Wacha delivers outside, one ball, one strike. And James Wood is already one of the best hitters in baseball. He is still only 23 years old. The pitch, and it's outside, two balls and one strike. Now what he's doing, what he has done, his name gets thrown around with some of the all-time greats and what they've done. The pitch, Wood chops it back up the middle, a base hit into center field. Nunez trots in to score. It's an RBI single for James Wood. He has his second RBI of the game, and the Royals are down 3-1.